0: Fox News alert. The midterm convention in full swing. I'm Lisa Lucero with a surprise video message from Pennsylvania Democratic Senator John Fetterman in support of Pennsylvania Republican Senator Dave McCormick.
1: Dave McCormick is the kind of senator that gets the job done, and he's going to fight for Pennsylvania. I'm proud to count him as my friend.
0: McCormick told the crowd Washington elites sacrifice working families on what he called the altar of cheaper goods and higher profits, and left us dependent on China.
2: We rejected decline, and America elected President Trump and Republican majorities, and we have delivered.
0: President Trump said to address the crowd in about an hour, and he will also make a speech tomorrow night. Secretary of State Marco Rubio in South America meeting with the leaders of several nations focusing on battling narco-terrorists.
3: Secretary of State Marco Rubio telling reporters in Ecuador the nation is an aggressive partner in the U.S.'s push to counter drug trafficking and terrorist organizations.
4: We're going to choose on the side of leaders that are going to be serious about taking these groups on and eliminating them once and for all. Otherwise, those groups, those terrorist groups, will eat these countries up. They will become stronger than the governments in these countries. They will run over these countries. So I'm glad we have leaders in the region that are willing to be strong and take these groups on.
3: Explaining elite forces from both nations are working daily in a way he says has no precedent in order to try to dismantle these groups.
0: Fox's Kristen Goodwin. Ecuador has been helping the U.S. intercept and sink ships, including one yesterday that the Trump administration said had links to an Ecuadorian criminal group. A flight that was to carry Ukrainian President Volodymyr Zelensky from Moldova to Norway was delayed when authorities closed Moldova's airspace because of a drone in the area. Moldovan police say a Russian drone crashed yesterday in a sunflower field on the outskirts of a village, which caused four fires to break out. 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
11: In Southwest Florida, weather turns fast. A sunny afternoon can quickly become dangerous lightning, flooding rain, or a tropical system worth watching. Southwest Florida turns to Wink News. With Wink Doppler 3X and the Wink meteorologists, Wink tracks storms closer to home. Before the storm reaches your street, turn to Wink. Wink News, the weather authority.
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3: Hello, America. 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Our number 877-381-3811. We'll take calls at the bottom of the hour. 877-381-3811. Jamie Raskin, Jamie the Red, his father was a commie. He's a commie. The guy's a coward. He won't come on the show and debate. Mark, why don't you invite podcaster fill in the blank? I don't debate podcasters. They all want attention. They all want to build up their audiences. They want to use you to do it. I'm not going to debate podcasters. There's thousands of them. We go on and on and on. I want to debate people. Number one, who I disagree with on a particular issue or disagree with, period. That's why we try and get a Raskin on here or a Bernie Sanders on here or an AOC on here and so forth. That's, I remember the last debate I had with Charlie Kirk. Don't you remember that, Mr. Producer? Very friendly. But he came on, and I didn't debate him because he was a podcaster. He's a significant thinker and a significant person. But we disagreed on Ukraine. And by the time we were done, I felt like he agreed with me, didn't you? It was pretty good. We can't find that, can we? Didn't we look for, I don't mean tonight, but didn't we look for that before? Check again. I think people might enjoy it. It was very friendly because that's the way we were. I see all these people who've worked for him, some of them trashing me, some of them telling us he thought this, he thought that. I'm not really excited about people doing that with somebody who's passed. So there's that. But Raskin was on Meet the Depressed. And they're just announcing they're going to impeach Trump. But I want you to listen to this because it's not just very frustrating, but it's very outrageous, because what he's arguing is for is actually unconstitutional. Cut five, go.
4: Very quickly, because Republicans are
3: this is Kristen Welker, who is a disgrace, but go ahead.
4: First move, or you're going to move to impeach President Trump. Do you support that? Would you want to move to impeach
3: President Trump? Hold on a second. What kind of... See, she knows he does. He's gone everywhere and he said he does. And then she's thrown him a softball. This is why Trump hates these people, and I do too. That's why these Sunday shows suck. These network Sunday shows. Get no ratings. Can you imagine me doing a Sunday show like this, Mr. Producer, a newsy show? We do Life, Liberty, and Levin, but I'm talking about, you know, not a Meet the Depressed or a Deface the Nation or any of this stuff. I'm talking about a real serious newsy program. Go ahead.
4: Democrats retake the House?
5: Look, everybody on our side understands that impeachment is a critical tool in the toolbox for constitutional self-defense against a president acting like a king.
3: All right, let's stop a second. They're not opposed to a president acting like a king. In fact, if they had their way, the government would be incredibly overly centralized. But this is the kind of crap the Marxists throw out there. You see, you would never call Xi a king. But he is a ruthless, genocidal, maniac dictator. But not a king. King. And in what way is the man a king? He's got litigation, he follows the ultimate results of the court, and so forth. There's no king. But we do have Marxists. And Raskin's one of them. And he's a bad one. And he's been involved in every impeachment against the president. He was involved in challenging the Electoral College vote against the president. He tried to use the 14th Amendment to take him off ballots, you may recall, in Colorado and elsewhere. He was a professor.

0: the constitutional type, you know, but he was a clown. And he is a clown. He's a lefty. So he says impeachment is a tool in the toolbox. Impeachment requires high crimes and misdemeanors. It's not to be used lightly. And yet because of the radicalization of the Democrats, they've used it twice against Trump, and I would argue unconstitutionally, clearly in ways it wasn't supposed to be used, and they want to use it again. Can you imagine impeaching Donald Trump three times? They will not have a supermajority in the Senate to convict, no matter what happens in this election. They won't. But they don't care. So it's not in the toolbox to control a president, because it doesn't control a president if you can't remove a president. The whole goal is to spend all this time creating the impression of corruption. They did it before, of violations of the Constitution. They're going to get the press headlines. They want to get bigger and bigger and bigger with this stuff. So in 2028, they take the White House, the House, and the Senate, and they destroy the country once and for all. That's the game plan, just so you know. Go ahead.
1: Arrogant king. On the other hand, Donald Trump already has 50% of the impeachments of a president in American history, and we saw what happened.
0: Hey, jackass, you were involved in that. Now he cites himself. You know when a guy's a narcissistic moron, he already has 50%, you know. Well, that's on you, jackass. They think this is a game. This is sick. Go ahead.
1: He incited a mob to storm the Capitol to attack his own.
0: No, he never incited a mob to storm the Capitol. Not once. We know what he said, but they will continue to spew this crap to burp it up. Go ahead.
1: In Congress, we impeached him in the House, and we could get only 7 Republican senators to join us. We were 10 short. Again,
0: you shouldn't have had any. Go ahead.
2: So you don't support impeachment. You think it would be a waste of time?
1: No, impeachment is not a taboo with us. It's not a fetish with us. We understand it's not a panacea.
0: Yes, it is a fetish with you. Go ahead.
1: The tool in the toolbox, we will not hesitate.
0: Now stop with the tool in the toolbox, a-hole. It's a tool in the toolbox. It's a tool in the toolbox. These guys hate the Constitution, and yet they wave it around as if they want to enforce it. That's what gets me. This guy wants to destroy the independence of the Supreme Court. He wants to destroy the Electoral College. He wants to pack the Senate with 4 more Democrat senators. He wants open borders to change the electorate. And he's there, you know, Trump doesn't follow the Constitution, you know. He doesn't, you know. He doesn't follow the Constitution. Go ahead.
1: To use it, but you also understand the framers gave it to Congress rather than the Supreme Court because they wanted us to contextualize impeachment in the whole sphere of things we got to deal with, like getting health care.
0: What the hell are you rambling on about, jackass? And you want to contextualize it in the whole sphere of things. Is that what it says? No, it's very specific about what it says, professor. He's Professor Irwin Curry. That's who he is. They want to contextualize it. And, of course, they put him in the committee. He's the lead guy. Why? Because he is evil. Evil. Well, they want to contextualize it. So what are you talking about? Go ahead.
1: Back to our people, because they've thrown millions of people off their health care with the Medicaid cuts and the destruction.
0: We're going to impeach him because they disagree with him on spending. You got this, folks? He's finally shown ankle, more than ankle. He's dropped his pants, and it's very ugly. He's showing the whole kit and caboodle. May I say kit and caboodle, Mr. Producer? I don't even know what the hell it means, but he's showing the whole kit and caboodle. We don't agree with him on health care. He's knocked people off health care. We're contextualizing this impeachment. You understand? It's another tool in the toolbox. We're contextualizing it. You know, we want people to get their health care back and the Medicaid cuts and the destruction of the ACA tax credits and all the rest. He needs to be impeached. He's not a good Marxist like the rest of us. The very people who hate the Constitution and have made it clear to you, Mr. and Mrs. America, they want to dismantle it. They're the ones who say they're going to defend the Constitution with a new, with the tool in the toolbox? Really? Well, they can take that screwdriver and stick it up their nose. I'll be right back.
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0: Hello, hello, and hello. You ever heard of Stephanie Shaheen? Her mommy is a senator, and she wants to be a congressperson woman. Oh, yeah. I just love the way, particularly New England, they seem to be handing that. It's like Lisa Murkowski. Her father was governor, I think. Appointed her to the Senate seat. Can't get rid of her. She changes the electoral voting system to ensure she doesn't get blown out in a Republican primary. The NEA has her in her back pocket. The same with the AFT. She is the worst when it comes to education. The worst. So here we have Stephanie Shaheen, New Hampshire congressional candidate, daughter of Jean Shaheen. She's on MSLSD. Cut seven, go.
1: So among the first questions that are already being raised is the idea of impeachment. Do you believe...
0: You see, the media are pushing the hell out of this. The media don't say, they don't have a skepticism or a circumspection like they do with the Republicans. The media don't say things like, what are you talking about? This is what it says. They put the graphic up, the text of the Constitution. You haven't even had a hearing on it or anything like that. And you're saying the president should be impeached? That's a major thing. That's a big deal. No, it's not that. Do you believe the Democrats should impeach Donald Trump? Yes, yes. Wink, wink, wink. Go ahead.
1: Should impeach Donald Trump if they regain control of the House?
0: Well, that's a real tough question. I'll bet she's sweating like hell on that one, Mr. Producer. Oh, yeah. Go ahead.
2: To bring accountability to this administration, and that means...
1: Does that mean impeachment?
2: It does. It means going further with stiff criminal penalties. You know, never in the history of our country have we seen...
0: Oh, let's impeach him and throw him in prison. They've never tried that before, have they, Rich? I despise these people. Is this their affordability agenda, ladies and gentlemen? What is their affordability agenda? Have we heard one? What we need is more affordability here. The gas prices are too high. Okay, what do you want to do about it? Climate change. I mean, wait a minute. Don't ask us. Let's talk about impeachment. So their plan for affordability is impeachment. Republicans, please get your brains together and figure out how to confront these people. I'm showing you how to do it. They have no affordability agenda. Ram it back down their throats. They have no affordability agenda. They have a scarcity agenda. They have a tax increase agenda. They have an open borders agenda. They have a more inflation agenda. They don't have an affordability agenda. Go ahead.
2: Hearing we are seeing from this president, he has lined his own pockets to the tune of $2 billion while the American people can't afford housing and health care. And
0: I think there you go. That is the daughter of the sitting senator. By the way, they all talk the same way, don't they? Where do they go to, let's talk the same way school or something? Mimic school? What do they do? They all have the same... You got to give them credit. They all have the same 5 points. You know, they're too stupid to have 6 points. So they get this, they can memorize 5 points. That's the max. That's the cap. Then they all hit a glass ceiling. But there we are. Same damn... He's lining his pockets with $2 billion, but people can't afford so-and-so and such-and-such. We just need more government, more spending, more borrowing, greater debt. That's all. And we'll be in the promised land. Wow, how about that? Well, you know what? I like this presidential video that the president posted, on X on True Social. It has nothing to do with this and everything to do with Iran, but I want you to see the difference. These people are defeatists, they're doomers, they're losers. They try and connive their way into power. They lie their way. They deceive their way. They change the voting system. Oh, yeah, they got all kinds of stuff going on. Hey, we want to count ballots a week after they've actually been cast or may have been cast. What do you call it? Harvesting. After all, it's the fall. It's a beautiful time of the year. We need to harvest. So we need to harvest, you know, apples and all kinds of fruits and stuff. And we need to harvest our ballots. What's wrong with harvesting? our ballots. Because it's filled with fraud. Can you prove it? Well, how do you prove a negative? See, caught ya. Caught ya. You can't prove it. Now, meanwhile, they're running around talking about Trump is going to cheat and steal the election. Now, if you say you guys are going to cheat and kill and steal the, oh, you must be an election denier. Excuse me? You're an election denier. Well, you just said, yeah, we're not deniers. We're telling the truth. Cut nine, go.
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4: I'm going to shoot you right down.
5: This regime will soon learn that no one should challenge the strength and might of the United States Armed Forces.
6: He reminded the world, as he has time and time again, being an American means something unbreakable. If you kill Americans, if you threaten Americans anywhere on Earth, we will hunt you down without apology and without hesitation, and we will kill you. We didn't start this war. But under President Trump, we are finishing it. Their war on Americans has become our retribution against their Ayatollah.
5: To the great, proud people of Iran, the hour of your freedom is at hand. When we are finished, take over your government. It will be yours to take.
0: Arm the Iranian people ASAP. Now is the time. Paid for by nobody, expressed repeatedly by me, myself, and I, all three of us. Ted Cruz on The View today. I can't believe people go on The View, and I respect Ted enormously, as you know, but why go there? Well, I want to go where that... No. There's no reason. No reason. You've got 3, 4, 5 yentas there. Oh, did you see they're going to cancel Kimmel, Mr. Producer? ABC. First of all, did you know he's been on that show for 24 years? Does it seem like 24 years? Seems like 124, but seriously. So they're going to cancel him because he's not cutting it. It has nothing to do with politics or pressure. Because he's a loser. All right, here's Ted Cruz on The View today. We'll do it. Cut eight, go.
7: I think the objective should be regime collapse, should be removing from power an Ayatollah who wants to kill America, who has funded people killing America, and who continues trying to kill America. And so what I've been urging the president to do, which we haven't done yet, is to arm the protesters.
0: Look, all right, we're not now going... listen to me. Arm the protesters. Where did you hear that first, America? From me, behind this microphone and on TV. And more people are saying this. More and more people are saying this. Go.
7: It's on the ground. President Trump's not going to do that. I don't think he should do that. But at the beginning of this outset, conflict, the regime murdered somewhere between 10,000 and 40,000 protesters. Yeah. And it's not fair to expect a protester with a rock to stand up to soldiers.
0: Arm the Iranian people. There are resistance movements. There are opposition movements. These are people who are prepared to take their country back. Why wouldn't we? I'll be right back. 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
10: This is a Fox News alert. Republicans, including RNC Chair Joe Gruthers, are putting on a unique political show now in Dallas, the first midterm convention.
11: We didn't come to Dallas to talk about winning. 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
10: President Trump will take center stage both nights. Earlier, he spoke about the Iran war.
12: The war will end immediately after the election.
10: Adding that will solve the soaring gas and oil prices.
12: They're going to be tumbling down, and we'll get them down, I think, for gasoline. We'll get them below $2 a gallon.
10: Democrats say that's another broken promise. Meantime, U.S. crude closed at $96.05 a barrel today. Opponents of the Trump-backed redistricting map in Missouri appealed to the U.S. Supreme Court after an appeals court lets that new map stand. 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
13: There are some things we do every day that once seemed impossible. Drink milk from a cow? Who was the first one to do that? But now we never think twice. 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

0: How can we arm the Iranian people? Let's go to Hans Schenectady, New York. XM Satellite, Schenectady, New York. How are you, Hans?
1: Hey, Mark. Long-time listener, big fan.
0: Thank you.
1: Rush was good. Mark, you are the king. I thought Rush was good.
0: Oh, my God. He is the king. We got to admit that.
1: He didn't deal with what you're dealing with the social media and the lies, and you still overcome this. So I feel two things, Mark.
0: Mm-hmm.
1: Say in detail how we're going to arm these Iranian people through Israel. It's a great idea, but you think Trump wants
0: Well, look, I don't know technically, but there are ways to do it, and you can look them up online. And it's the Reagan Doctrine, and he did it. And the way you do it is you need a few weeks of training. You determine the variety of arms that you want to provide them. You provide them with satellite imagery. You provide them with air cover. And you provide them with logistical information. And already, you know, Mossad has a lot of contacts over there. That's how they figured out how to assassinate whom and where they would be. And I'm sure they have a whole array of individuals who lead these secret opposition groups and so forth. So that's how you would do it. I would pull in the Mossad with the CIA and get their friggin' arms flowing already and stop playing around. We don't need Erdogan's permission. If they don't want to use the Kurds, that's fine, even though they're great patriots and they've been very great allies of ours. But I don't get it. And then we've used them before. And I've made this very well known, my position. Now we have senators starting to pick up on it, some congressmen. But this is something that I think we should have done early on. Look, you want to defeat him or not?
1: Yes, sir.
0: And they're not even our infantry. They're not even our soldiers. So I don't know what else. I mean, I'm all favor of the economic strangulation. It's created a situation now where I think a guerrilla movement inside of Iran. And then you may have some people in the regular army who decide that they want to join in. We've seen that before in history. And some of the IRGC may even as well. I mean, these are opportunities, particularly given the economic situation now. That's where I'd be.
1: Mark, can I say one more thing?
0: Uh-oh.
1: I think the GOP and the Republican Party, maybe they could put up a schematic of how OPEC works with oil prices so the American people can know that it's not really Trump, it's OPEC. So
0: yeah, but it shouldn't be OPEC because we are energy self-sufficient. And the problem is people say, well, then what's the problem? The oil companies must be screwing it. No. The oil companies in our country, in terms of controlling oil, actually owning it, are like 5% of the world. But the resources in our country that they are able to pull out are very, very significant. It's a world market. That's the problem. So if there's less oil on the international market because of what's going on Iran, even though we're pumping more of it, it drives the price up. All right, they're telling me I got to go. I really appreciate your call. Fantastic call. I want to thank you. It's a great question. Great question on how do we arm them. You know, over the past month, more and more people have actually been reaching out to Monetary Gold for a free evaluation of their current gold holdings. That's right. Many of our fellow citizens, great patriots listening to this program, they have gold or silver or platinum, and they put a little bit away, maybe in their pension plans and or maybe in their bank vault, or maybe in their own vault. And gold has fluctuated a lot over the past 12 months. It hit over $5,000 an ounce in January. It dropped a bit. It drops and goes up. It drops and goes up. But the trajectory is up. It's up. But many people who own gold in their retirement account, they want to know what they have, the current market range of their holdings, if that makes sense for long-term goals. They want to know about premiums and spreads and product mix. And you might be scratching your head saying, what does all that mean? 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Monetary Gold's folks will explain it to you. 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
5: This is a Fox News alert, hoping to build momentum. I'm Lisa Lucera. The first ever Republican midterm convention in Dallas, Texas, with key candidates taking the stage, including Congressman Byron Donalds, who's running for governor of Florida.
6: Make no mistake, the Democrats created the inflation that's crippling families. And we, the Republican Party, we have the resume and the credentials and the plans and the policies to get our country back on track.
5: Ken Paxton is in what could be a tight race for Senate in Texas.
7: I will fight to preserve the American dream. James Tallarico is running to destroy it.
5: President Trump set to speak in moments. In Rhode Island, Helena Foulkes has defeated Rhode Island Governor Dan McKee in the state's Democratic primary, ending his bid for a second full term. McKee's defeat marks the first time in more than 30 years a sitting Rhode Island governor has been beaten in a primary, and McKee is the first sitting governor in any state to lose a primary since 2018. The Treasury Department says it's found about $17.5 billion in suspicious activity related to health care fraud after looking at about 5,700 Bank Secrecy Act reports from financial institutions.
8: Home health care businesses accounted for the largest share of potential fraud at 20%. Treasury also found many fraud reports centered on hospice care companies, addiction treatment companies, medical equipment providers, and adult or child daycares.
5: Fox's Jill Nato, one of the pilots of the Amazon cargo plane that careened off a Miami runway Sunday, killing five people in a van, repeatedly warned they were coming in too fast, nearly 2 minutes ahead of time, and at the last second urged them to abort the landing. That's according to excerpts from the cockpit voice recorder released by the NTSB. 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

0: Underground command post, deep in the bowels of a hidden bunker, somewhere under the brick and steel of a nondescript building, we've once again made contact with our leader, Mark Levin.
1: Hello, America. 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Our number, 877-381-3811, 877-381-3811. Well. What are you surprised by what I was reading? I think a lot of you are not surprised by it at all. University of California, Santa Barbara professor Butch Ware at the Marxism conference over the weekend. Just all this crazy. Revolutionary movement likely ends with a fight in the streets with weapons. Hat tip Western Lensman on X. Listen to this. Cut one, go.
2: And then we have to answer the question about what it means to run at all. What is the actual role of electoral politics in our broader revolutionary movement? Because it was Mokaya that said just a minute ago, you can't call yourself a revolutionary and not be talking about training with weapons. You can't be call yourself a revolutionary and not understand that this can and likely will descend into a fight in the streets. But that does not mean that there is not a potential role for electoral politics in a revolutionary
1: Now, this
2: cocktail.
1: Is what's being taught, folks. Is this okay? And how is it that the University of California, Santa Barbara, which I'm sure is hardcore left, how is it that they can platform something like this? Or maybe they didn't platform it, the revolutionary movement likely, but how is it that they could have a professor like this? I mean, are there no standards anymore? Apparently not. Cut two, go.
2: Y'all ain't dreamed big enough yet. And also, some of these clickety-clack revolutionaries have never been in a f***ing gunfight, but some of us that grew up in the hood know what guns are like. Outkast said it best. Ranting and raving about gas. They made them gas. They got some that'll blow out our backs. You are ready for a war in the streets? No, you ain't. Y'all ain't nowhere near ready for a war in the streets. You better get ready for both kinds of war. And if you stay ready, you ain't got to get ready.
1: You see? See, this is so outrageous. So outrageous. And then you have these what were kind of mainstream but left Democrats, not embracing this individual in particular, but embracing the DSA, which is a communist movement. And I predict it's going to become a violent communist movement. That's my prediction. But here's Newsom as an example. They don't stand up to this. Cut three, go.
3: There seems to be a little distance between some leadership and those DSA candidates.
4: But not the ideas. We want Medicare. I mean, I believe in universal health care, and I believe in Medicare for all. The party does overwhelmingly.
1: Why? Why do you believe in Medicare for all? Why doesn't anybody ever ask why? Because everybody has a right to health care is going to be the answer. Really? What does that mean? You have a right to any medicine you need, no matter how expensive it may be. You have a right to any doctor you want. You have a right to go to any hospital you want. And what comes with these rights? Seriously. Let's say you live in New Mexico and you want to go to Johns Hopkins. I have a right to go to Johns Hopkins. Well, no, it's too far. Hey, I have a right. I have a right to see a doctor at 2 in the morning, the doctor of my choice. What is this right stuff? And what about the people who provide the service? Are they indentured servants to this right? The doctors, the nurses, the clinicians, the technicians? Because you have a right? And they would apply this right to illegal aliens? Because they said they would. So these are things that need to be discussed and debated. Discussed and debated. Go ahead.
4: Well, the party. I mean, so if it's about more money in your pocket, lowering costs, it's about getting money out of politics, and it's about Medicare for all, I think we're pretty aligned. It's about recognizing that we've got a planet that is getting hotter and drier, and that we've got to address the issue of climate change, and we want energy
1: security.
4: So he's
1: spewing every imaginable radical left agenda items, climate change, Medicare for all, on and on and on. Let me tell you what could make a difference, even if you wouldn't get elected or the nomination as a Democrat, if you had the courage,

0: speak up as a truly centrist Democrat. We've had them in the distant past. To try and appeal to the laborer. I mean, the people that really work with their hands. To try to appeal to other people who may not be laborers, but think this stuff's crazy. I think you could build a movement. I don't know how big, but I think you could build a movement. I think it would be big. I really do, because Democrats are not happy with the Democrat Party, and it is assumed in the media and elsewhere that that's because the Democrat Party is not left-wing enough. I don't believe that. I believe a lot of Americans are unhappy with the Democrat Party because it's lost its mind. That's what I believe. But why wouldn't you have a couple of candidates, at least one who runs for president or runs for the nomination anyway? Even if they lose, they get the national stage, they can make the point, they can bring some reason and maturity to the debate. That's right. Go ahead.
1: Fossil fuels, that's a DSA position. That's a mainstream position within the Democratic Party.
0: So no, I've told you many times, I've said it here and on Fox, that the DSA, Democratic Socialist of America, and the Democrat Party are the same thing. It's just that they emphasize different things from a marketing or a public relations perspective. But they really do believe in most of the same things, 80-90% overlap. And here you have Newsom basically agreeing with me. In other words, the Democrat Party is every bit as radical as the Democratic Socialists of America. It's just that they have learned, you know, over what? Over 100 years of existence, over 150 years of existence, how to tailor their language and their arguments and their slogans and all the rest to try to appeal to more Americans. Americans don't want communism, and they don't want economic socialism, despite what people are saying and so forth and so on. So you've got to lie about it. You have to deceive about it. So you create sort of these arguments about, you know, you have a right to health care and that sort of thing. But Newsom's making my point for me right here. Go ahead.
1: Just a label. And it's a familiar, forgive me, you're talking the
0: wrong
1: person.
0: It's just a label. Because we're all the same. Don't you get it? We Democrats, we're all the same. Just a label. Go ahead.
1: Such a familiar label to me.
2: Yeah.
1: We called them progressives. It was the Green Party. I ran against the Green Party. It sounded the exact same platform 20 years ago. Maybe it's because I'm from the Bay Area. Maybe it's because I'm from California. And I think it's healthy. I just think it's, I'm not consumed by this. I don't think there's a great, I think it's the natural, it's the, Howard, it's reflected in
0: your. First of all, you're a mumbling buffoon. You don't even know what the hell you're talking about. But you know where you want to be. Right? He knows where he wants to be politically. He doesn't want to be left out. You know? He definitely has aspirations. He's going to try and gaslight the radicals and do that sort of thing. Go ahead.
1: Just aspects and component parts of our party that we've always had, and it's a healthy dialectic within the party.
0: To healthy what? Dialect in the party? These people aren't even in the party. They claim not to be in the party. All right, let's give this another shot. Cut four, go.
3: We not only expanded Medicaid, but we the only state in America providing universal health care regardless of pre-existing condition, ability to pay, and your immigration status. I know how offensive that is to people, and I get how controversial that is. We delivered that. We delivered $20 minimum wage for fast food workers, $25 for health care workers, $17.40 for everybody else. We have the biggest subsidies in the country for child care. We've created a brand new grade preschool for all. We have after school for all, summer school for all. We have invested in our growth engines, our UCs, and CSUs, and we have a GDP that grew 40% since I've been governor. That's faster than any developed nation in the world, faster than any state in the United States of America. No one comes close. And let me double down on that. We're not only running surpluses again, but California, six of the top 10 market cap companies on planet Earth were born in my state. The tentpole of the U.S. economy is reflected disproportionately in California-based companies. $366 billion, Wall Street Journal last week, of investment in startups in California, 4,000. That is three times more than all the other 49 states combined.
0: That has nothing to do with your policies. It'd probably be 10 times that amount, except for you, you moron. We'll be right back.
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0: posting online. I'm going to post this. I look forward to data center debates. And I look forward to being part of it, particularly with some fellow conservatives who seem to have taken a liking to federal usurpation. A few weeks ago, banning data centers was all the rage. That seems to be changing in most places as more is learned about them. No one is denying, right, Mr. Producer, a role for local and state government, denying a role for regulation. For regulation and local and state. You know, that's where the action is, local and state. Let me just put it this way. I don't like what I'm reading from some of these conservatives. We have with us Claudia Tenney. It's been forever, Claudia Tenney. How are you, my friend?
1: Great. Great to be on.
0: Well, it's my fault, of course. I mean, I'm the one that invites people, and I apologize for that. You really have been a point of the spear on so many issues involving the Middle East and national security and concerns about terrorism and so forth and so on. And Claudia is a representative from upstate New York, a Republican. And you sent a letter, I believe it was to the Secretary of State or somebody, concerned about this British boycott effort against the Israelis, particularly focused on Judea and Samaria, and particularly focused on the people who live there. They keep calling them settlers, I understand, but they're not settlers. They're Israelis who live in these areas. Some of them have lived there for over 3,000 years. That is the birthplace of the religion of Judaism, where the 12 tribes met in Shiloh. And now we have Britain and some of these other countries, Claudia, who seek to boycott. And you're saying, wait, the federal government, we have an anti-boycott statute. You explain.
1: Yes, this is not new. Last year, I wrote the same letter, a very similar letter, to the country of Ireland and to their leadership. And I wrote a letter to Secretary Bessent because this is an IRS issue specifically. Section 999 of the Internal Revenue Code specifically says that the United States has to track countries around the world that we do business with, allies, who are attempting to either boycott, divest, or sanction, just like the BDS movement with Israel, allies of ours, and that we should put this on the list because they could put our businesses and our American companies at risk by being part of this sanction boycott movement. I sent a letter last year. Ireland attempted to do it. They tried to pass it, and now we see England. You know, we see the new Neville Chamberlain running England again and more weakness and then bringing in other countries. And so I wrote to Scott Bessent and asked him to do a review to see if there is a way that we should be looking into this, if they're interfering with the free commerce of our American companies that are doing business in countries like this, and also particularly targeting Judea and Samaria, and which is completely inappropriate. Same issue in Ireland a year ago that we're dealing with now with more countries in the EU and in that region.
0: Mm-hmm. And the reaction from our government, state governments have been pretty good so far, Arkansas, Florida, some of the other states, but the federal government hasn't really reacted yet, has it?
1: Yeah, well, I mean, hoping Scott Bessent reacts to this, and obviously they will. They'll do a review. Unsanctioned international boycotts are bad for U.S. business. They're bad for our economy, and they're things that we should be weighing in on. And they're bad for our businesses, and we're trying to defend and protect our businesses and our allies. I have a particular, you know, interest in Judea and Samaria, a long-time bill now that I'm trying to get passed that would actually, you know, require us to use the term Judea and Samaria when referring to that region. I also have a Friends of Judea and Samaria caucus that is an attempt to try to make sure that we recognize and understand the origins of this region. And I also was there last year and interestingly spent quite a bit of time with a number of Arab sheikhs and one in Shiloh, actually, and they're going to be coming to the United States. I was with our current great ambassador, Mike Huckabee, and talking about their interest in really just getting rid of this insanity that we have in Israel right now. They very much support the Israeli government. They want to have a sort of quasi type of sovereignty. Maybe they want to be a quasi emirate. We're looking at that option, a way of actually working together. They've had enough of the what I call the Palestinian plight industrial complex, where Iran and its proxies are going in and creating this unrest and creating this and monetizing this, you know, long-time battle, the Free Palestine Movement, and really just giving no chance at prosperity for everyone there. And these Arab sheikhs met with us in a secured area. They were afraid for their own security, about eliminating the PA, about becoming a united country, working with their Jewish and Christian neighbors, and finding prosperity for all of the people in that region behind the Green Line. And it was just one of the most amazing experiences I really had, when you hear from the people who actually live there, who don't refer to their Jewish neighbors as settlers, who refer to them as people they want to do business with, people who have democratic principles, people who recognize the ability of all children to have some kind of destiny and hope and prosperity in their own country.
0: Mm-hmm. Very well put. So when you travel there, as my wife and I have on several occasions and so forth, you see that these are very hardworking, tough people. And you also see that where the Jewish communities are, they have a fairly elaborate security system, where they alert each other, where they try to protect their own property, they try to protect their own lives and that of their animals and so forth and so on. You don't see these kinds of protections in place in the Palestinian areas because they mostly don't need them. Is that what you saw as well?
1: Yeah, absolutely. And there's all kinds of influencers that go in and try to make a big deal out of this and try to. It's all in an attempt to undermine the people living there and not really, and really just trying to show that somehow they're the aggressors when really it's not true. They're just defending their own territory. And this is, you know, this is what really worries me about it, is this complete false narrative is peddled in the United States and all over the world. And people don't know the truth. And that's why I think people need to go and they have to hear it and see it. And there's nothing more compelling than to hear from the people who live in Judea and Samaria, and particularly in Shiloh and places like that, and Shiloh, where they tell you the same thing. They say, look, we don't want to be part of this. We don't want to have Iran proxies coming in and telling us how we're supposed to live and using this, using social media and all these elaborate different types of organizations that get involved in elections and misinformation in the United States with a lot of these, you know, whether it's Code Pink and these other, you know, elaborate schemes that are using our IRS, by the way, to peddle these falsehoods.
0: All right, don't leave us. I'm going to carry you through the break. I've got more questions for you as well. We'll be right back.

0: The midterms are almost here, and Republicans could be in deep trouble. Polls show Democrats leading in key races. Tonight, Rob Finnerty on Newsmax reveals the growing threat from the DSA and the radical left. With less than 60 days to go, Finnerty says it's time for the GOP to hit the panic button. The House may go, and control of the Senate is up for grabs. Gas prices, mortgage rates, health care, and out-of-control national debt. Americans are angry. And Newsmax shows you how the progressive left wants total control of Congress. Tallarico, El Sayed, AOC, Bernie Sanders. Finnerty reveals President Trump's secret plan to fight back. Don't miss Finnerty tonight at 8 p.m. Eastern on Newsmax. 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
4: This is a Fox News alert. I'm Kevin Uretsky from Fox News. The Republican Party holding the first ever midterm convention getting underway tonight at the American Airlines Center in Dallas. The president taking the stage just a short time ago.
5: When we originally announced this 8 weeks ago, they said, who's going to go to a midterm convention? That's never going to. This place is packed.
4: The president will also speak tomorrow night. Now, one of tonight's earlier speakers, Florida Congressman and candidate for governor, Byron Donalds, who touted what he calls common sense policies.
6: Florida is a powerhouse because we have no state income tax. When an entrepreneur wants to build in Florida, we don't crush them with red tape and bureaucratic nonsense. You see, those are the things that keep life affordable.
4: Donalds will be opposed by Republican-turned-Democratic Congressman Dave Brown in November. 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
13: We're with Claudia Tenney. Claudia Tenney, how is your race looking?
14: Yeah, great to be back, Mark. I think my race is, pretty good. I'm in the northern district of way up in northern New York. I have basically the border with Canada. And a pretty strong Republican district, but everything is always a challenge. I always run like I'm behind, and I love doing the job. It's a privilege and an honor to do this, and I continue to fight for my constituents in a state that is, you know, turning Marxist every day and really under siege against its own taxpayers and its own residents. But yeah. I'm born and raised here. I don't want to leave.
13: Yeah. Oh, so you like those 3-inch-long horse flies, huh?
14: You know, I don't have that issue. I live on a beautiful lake in the Finger Lakes, and I'll tell you, there's nothing like it. It was 55 degrees when I got up, and it's 75 and sunny in the afternoon.
13: Well, there you go. And did you wave to our Canadian friends across the border? We have a lot of Canadian listeners, by the way. But they hate their government.
14: You know, actually,
13: hate it.
14: It's funny. I grew up showing horses in Canada. I'm also a curler. I know how to curl. I have the only curling fundraiser in Washington where I get to take lobbyists out and like to watch them wipe out on the ice.
13: Hold on. What the hell is, I watch it, I don't get it. What's the goal?
14: It's like shuffleboard on ice. So if you've ever played shuffleboard, it's very similar to that.
13: I played shuffleboard when I was young. As I'm older, I never played shuffleboard. It's supposed to be the reverse. All right, so you're trying to keep, what do you call that thing that you're pushing? I'm sorry, I'm not trying to put you on the spot.
14: What thing that you're talking about?
13: You're pushing onto the ice. What is that thing? What do you call it? Do you call it something?
14: The stone.
13: It's the stone. And you're trying to get it in the middle of the target or something? Is that it?
14: Yeah, the most stones in the middle of the target gets the points based on that, and then you move from one end to another. You play ends. That's what they're called. And then each member of the team gets to shoot a stone, and there's four on each team. And then they switch, you know, we go to the other end, and you shoot the stones back. Originally a Scottish sport. I'm Scottish, so Scottish, you know, curling and golf came naturally to me, so those are my favorite sports.
13: How did it become an Olympic sport? Isn't it an Olympic sport?
14: It is. 2018, the New York, or not, it became an Olympic sport. The U.S. Olympic team won. I call it the Mira Curl on ice. We won that. It was amazing.
13: Oh, okay.
14: It's fun. There was a little cheating going on this year. Remember, there was some bumping and stuff. There was some controversy.
13: My parents
14: made fun of me, but it's a great sport. My parents were addicted to it. They loved that and golf. Those are the old days.
13: Well, they got things now called like pickle. I don't know what that is, but my wife says, let's go play pickle. I don't know. I blew out my leg. I don't want to blow it out again. You know what I mean?
14: Yeah. Pickle. Well, I'm a tennis fan, but pickleball is like a kind of the thing that the Villages does down in Florida, but it's everywhere now.
13: Okay. Let's get back to basics here. So,
14: that wasn't a shot at you or anything.
13: By the way, I didn't take it as one, but maybe it should have been. Anyway,
14: I'm eligible to go to the Villages now too. I wasn't. I now am.
13: Let me tell you, I've never been there. I can't wait to go there one day and greet people. I understand they're very conservative and very Republican, and that's all good. Okay, now back to this.
14: Yeah.
13: I think you talked very eloquently about what's going on in Judea and Samaria. I just want the public to understand there's a place called Shiloh. That's the birthplace of organized Judaism. That's where the 12 tribes met, pretty much. And there's a tabernacle location there. It's not built anymore. It's not there anymore. But the outline, you know, the outlines of it is made, where really the first sort of services were held and that sort of thing. And now the Palestinians claim that that's their land. Now, keep in mind, Islam didn't come till 1400. This is about 4,000 years ago. And the Palestinians were invented in the 1960s. This is Mark talking, not you. And
14: right. And
13: so how is it even possible that they are settlers there? Do we call the Navajo settlers on Navajo? I mean, is it not ridiculous?
14: Yeah, no, this is an absurdity. But again, this is why I have a bill to refer to this region as Judea and Samaria. To call it the West Bank is playing into their semantic narrative, and I don't want to do that. I want to call it by its proper historical name and in the historical birthplace of Judaism. And there's nothing wrong with that. We, you know, can you imagine if we decided that we were going to change the name of Mecca and we weren't going to call it Mecca and we were not going to allow, people that practice Islam to go to Mecca and we're going to change the name of it and call them settlers? I mean, you have to be honest about these things and straight. It's like saying we can't let the Jewish people, you know, they have limited hours and access to the Temple Mount. Can you imagine limiting access for Muslim people to Mecca? That's ridiculous. Mm-hmm. You know, this is where we have to respect the religions, respect their historical roots, and really, I just think this is a very subversive move, much like I feel like is happening in our country with the so-called DSA. I don't like to call them the DSA. I think that makes them sound good. Don't mean mm-hmm. to segue into this, but I call them subversive. That's exactly the same mentality. I call them the Marxist subversives against America. They are not mm-hmm. Democrats. They are really socialists. They're Marxists. They want power. They want to eliminate and abolish our Constitution. And you've written so many fantastic books on our Constitution and the importance of self-governance and liberty and property rights. They're talking about getting rid of our property rights. And people in New York, we are facing this. These are the people that are the tail wagging the dog. It's not just Mamdani. He is a dime a dozen in New York State, New York City. They control the agenda in New York, and the rest of us are now victims to it. So I kind of feel like, you know, right now New York we're really under siege by these people, and we've got to do everything we can to change this narrative. And we were once a great state. We had, you know, we were actually the last, I think we were the 11th out of the 13 colonies to sign on to our federal constitution mm-hmm. because we wanted a Bill of Rights. We wanted liberty. We wanted to preserve our sovereignty. These types of age-old themes that you write about are happening everywhere. And I'm so worried about the Republicans not categorizing these Democrats like Mamdani. They are subversives. They're not progressive. They're not socialists. They're destroying our country and our Constitution, and that is their goal.
13: You understand it completely. That's really wonderful. And the other thing is, we just talked about this on the program last hour. The Marxists really don't care about affordability. They really don't care about health care for all. They really don't care about any of these things because they know they're mostly impossibilities, certainly under their ideology. What they care about is power. And so they will use sort of the argument for the mob, quote-unquote, out there to generate support for them, to fight against the system. But there's not a place on the face of the earth where any of the things they talk about, thank God, pretty much, but ever happen. And so really what it's about is an ideology that was developed, maybe not originally, but has been used for a relative handful to grab as much power and authority as they can, because Mamdani's not going to accomplish anything he wants but complete destitution and impoverishment and destroy the city.
14: Right. Well, it's manipulation. I mean, I don't know if you know this, Mark, but I actually lived in the former Yugoslavia in the 80s. I worked for the former Yugoslav consulate, the actual government.
13: Wow.
14: So even though Yugoslavia was non-aligned, they were not part of behind the Iron Curtain, you know, they didn't join the Common Forum, Tito stood up to them. He was still a communist dictator, and people still lived under communism. The state seized their property. The people didn't own their property. There were no incentives. There was no freedom. There was no right, again, to personal property and the things that make our country so unique and special to the rest of the world. And I go back there now. I was just in Bosnia, Croatia, and Montenegro. I've been back all over because I'm on the Intelligence Committee, and I'm also really interested in the Balkans. And, you know, I stood in the very footsteps where Gavrilo Princip killed Archduke Ferdinand. I did that the first time in 1981, 45 years ago. I saw what was happening. I worked for the government. I saw the people without incentives. And now I see my friends who are now trying to emerge in some kind of market economy who take 20 and 30 or 40 years to buy their property back from the state because it was their once their property or their grandfather's property or their grandmother. It's such a tragic thing to see how hard it is when you go down this road that it really is all about power and manipulation and misery for most, for everyone except those in charge. And people will say, well, Tito, he was benevolent. Yes, he was non-aligned and he kept the Yugoslavs away from Russia and the Soviet Union. But let me tell you something, there are famous dissidents all over Yugoslavia. And you know what happened when you disagreed with the state? You went to a barren island in the Adriatic Sea and there you stayed. You were considered a dissident, just like in Soviet Russia or anywhere else. And that's what's happening with our media. I see it in New York City. I see all this starting to happen. Young people not understanding it because they haven't been taught the important principles of our country and why it's so unique and special compared to these places. I never really thought I wanted to go to a third world country when I was a 20-year-old and a college student, but I'm so glad that I did that and got to see what it's like to live in a country like that, that has been now through a war, that's been through all kinds of crises. And, you know, now again, a lot of, you know, things happening there. But I think our students don't understand that. And I got to actually live it by actually working for the consulate, by the way. It was a very interesting experience.
13: Very, very interesting. Now, if people want to help you, where do they go?
14: Well, I'm Claudia, Claudia Tenney. It's at Claudia Tenney or claudiaforcongress.com. We'd love to get the support. You know, I'm working really hard to help us make sure we keep our seats in New York as well. But, you know, my seat's challenging. I mean, there's a lot, as you know, there's a lot going on with Canada. We're trying to right the ship there. I work a lot with Jamison Greer, who's our USTR, Howard Lutnick in Commerce and Scott Besson in Treasury and all their teams, you know, to try to make a Canada, you know, bring them back into being, you know, the partner they need to be for us in our northern border. A lot of good things could be happening, but I really appreciate the support. And I love your show. I love your books. I'm a complete devotee. I love Mark. You're just fantastic. And
13: I really
14: appreciate all that you do. I mean, everything you're doing. And I just, as I get older and I know my son is, you know, he understands it gratefully. I'm so happy. He's a major in the Marine Corps right now.
13: That's a
14: big
13: deal.
14: He understands this, but boy, so many of his friends do not, though. You know, they're buying into this Democrat ideology and we've got to fight. You know, I mean, Reagan was right. You know, this doesn't come in the bloodstream. You've got to fight, you know, every generation to maintain freedom and keep our country.
13: Mm-hmm. Well, you're terrific. I endorse you every cycle. My family loves you too. God bless you, my friend. Be well and keep it up.
14: Thank you so much, and God bless you and your family as well. It's just an honor to be on your show.
13: It's my honor. Thank you. She's just the best. 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
22: In Southwest Florida, weather turns fast. A sunny afternoon can quickly become dangerous lightning, flooding rain, or a tropical system worth watching. Southwest Florida turns to Wink News. With Wink Doppler 3X and the Wink meteorologists, Wink tracks storms closer to home. Before the storm reaches your street, turn to Wink. Wink News, the weather authority.
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0: Oh, yeah. 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
1: Not a lot of time. 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
0: All right, here we are, folks.
1: You really can't understand what's happening in the Middle East by watching a few minutes of left-wing news or scrolling social media. In fact, you'll be dumber for it. The headlines give you the explosion. They don't give you the history and the context, because most of the people giving you the explosion don't know the history of the context. They don't tell you how we got where we are and what's coming next. Israel sits at the center of a conflict with consequences far beyond the region. The real threat of a wider war, all of it is on the line. That's why Pastor John Hagee wrote The Middle East Conflict. If you want to understand the forces that are driving this war, well, we need the history. 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You know, as I was listening to Representative Tenney, it occurred to me, when you think about the Temple Mount, that mount was the holiest and is the holiest place in the Jewish faith. And yet most Jews are not free to visit it. Why? Because Islam comes along almost 2,500 years later, and they build a mosque right there, the Golden Dome, right there, to conquer it. And bringing it to modern day, even after the 1967 war, when the Israelis could have taken the Temple Mount and controlled it as part of Israel, they didn't do that. It's treated not as a possession of Israel, but the IDF and Israeli police actually protect it. So if you're a Jew and you want to visit it, you need to go jump through hoops and everything else and so forth. So there's the holiest Jewish site where the Muslims built this temple, which they now call their third holiest site, after Medina and Mecca. Then you look at Judea and Samaria, the birthplace of the Jewish faith. And it's split into literally three areas, A, B, and C. C, which is 60% Israeli. A, which is mostly Palestinian and represents about 13% of it. And then sort of a no man's land. Is there another faith on the face of the earth that has had to surrender its holiest sites in this fashion? The Arabs / Muslims, they don't do it. I think the Vatican been divided into three zones, Mr. Medusa? I don't think so. Or you understand what I'm saying, folks, right? I'll be right back.
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8: This is a Fox News alert. A big welcome. I'm Lisa Lucera. President Trump closing out the first night of the first ever Republican midterm convention.
9: In 55 days, Americans will be going to the polls in one of the most important elections in our country's history.
8: The convention taking place in Dallas, Texas.
9: Your vote will decide whether our country stumbles at the starting gate of the next 250 years or surges forward and never, ever looks back.
8: The midterm convention announced about 2 months ago. The president invited candidates who were in tight races to speak. The president saying that's usually the party in power loses the midterms and is promising to change that. A surprise video message from Pennsylvania Democratic Senator John Fetterman at the convention.
10: Dave McCormick is the kind of senator that gets the job done, and he's going to fight for Pennsylvania.
8: Move fueling speculation that he may switch parties if he becomes a Republican. Democrats would need to pick up another seat to have control of the Senate. Some Democrats are in Dallas, including Colorado Congressman Jason Crow. He says Democrats will key in on President Trump's failure to deliver on his economic promises while explaining how they would address rising costs and use their House majority if they win the midterms and investigate Trump's administration and his family's financial dealings. A state of confusion for voters in Missouri's congressional districts after the U.S. Supreme Court turned away an emergency stay of a ruling that would call for 2022 congressional maps be used in the midterms rather than a new map passed by the Republican legislature last year.
11: A federal judge issued a temporary restraining order, which would mean the state will have to use the 2025 map, a ruling upheld by the Eighth Circuit Court of Appeals. Now the issue heads back to the Supreme Court.
8: Fox's Jill Nadeau. 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
1: 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We'll take

0: Jamie Raskin, Jamie the Red, his father was a commie, he's a commie, guy's a coward, he won't come on the show and debate. Mark, why don't you invite podcaster fill in the blank? I don't debate podcasters. They all want attention. They all want to build up their audiences. They want to use you to do it. I'm not going to debate podcasters. There's thousands of them. We go on and on and on. I want to debate people. Number one, who I disagree with on a particular issue, or disagree with, period. That's why we try and get a Raskin on here, or a Bernie Sanders on here, or an AOC on here, and so forth. That's, I remember the last debate I had with Charlie Kirk. Don't you remember that, Mr. Producer? Very friendly. But he came on, and I didn't debate him because he was a podcaster. He's a significant thinker and a significant person. But we disagreed on Ukraine. And by the time we were done, I felt like he agreed with me, didn't you? It was pretty good. We can't find that, can we? Didn't we look for, I don't mean tonight, but didn't we look for that before? Check again. I think people might enjoy it. It was very friendly because that's the way we were. I see all these people who've worked for him, some of them trashing me, some of them telling us he thought this, he thought that. I'm not really excited about people doing that with somebody who's passed. So there's that. But Raskin was on Meet the Depressed. And they're just announcing they're going to impeach Trump. But I want you to listen to this because it's not just very frustrating, but it's very outrageous, because what he's arguing is for is actually unconstitutional. Cut five, go.
1: Very quickly, because Republicans are
0: This is Kristen Welker, who is a disgrace, but go ahead.
1: First move, or you're going to move to impeach President Trump. Do you support that? Would you want to move to impeach President?
0: Hold on a second. What kind of... See, she knows he does. He's gone everywhere and he said he does. And then she's throwing him a softball. This is why Trump hates these people, and I do too. That's why these Sunday shows suck. These network Sunday shows. You get no ratings. Can you imagine me doing a Sunday show like this, Mr. Producer, a newsy show? We do Life, Liberty, and Levin, but I'm talking about, you know, not a Meet the Depressed or a Deface the Nation or any of this stuff. I'm talking about a real serious newsy program. Go ahead.
1: Democrats retake the House?
2: Look, everybody on our side understands that impeachment is a critical tool in the toolbox for constitutional self-defense against a president acting like a king.
0: All right, let's stop a second. They're not opposed to a president acting like a king. In fact, if they had their way, the government would be incredibly overly centralized. But this is the kind of crap the Marxists throw out there. You see, you would never call Xi a king, but he is a ruthless, genocidal, maniac dictator. But not a king. King. And in what way is the man a king? He's got litigation, he follows the ultimate results of the court, and so forth. There's no king. But we do have Marxists. And Raskin's one of them. And he's a bad one. And he's been involved in every impeachment against the president. He was involved in challenging the Electoral College vote against the president. He tried to use the 14th Amendment to take him off ballots, you may recall, in Colorado and elsewhere. He was a professor of the constitutional type, you know, but he was a clown. And he is a clown. He's a lefty. So he says impeachment is a tool in the toolbox. Impeachment requires high crimes and misdemeanors. It's not to be used lightly. And yet because of the radicalization of the Democrats, they've used it twice against Trump, and I would argue unconstitutionally, clearly in ways it wasn't supposed to be used, and they want to use it again. Can you imagine impeaching Donald Trump three times? They will not have a supermajority in the Senate to convict, no matter what happens in this election. They won't. But they don't care. So it's not in the toolbox to control a president, because it doesn't control a president if you can't remove a president. The whole goal is to spend all this time creating the impression of corruption. They did it before, of violations of the Constitution. They're going to get the press headlines. They want to get bigger and bigger and bigger with this stuff. So in 2028, they take the White House. the House and the Senate, and they just

0: destroy the country once and for all. That's the game plan, just so you know. Go ahead.
1: Arrogant king. On the other hand, Donald Trump already has 50% of the impeachments of a president in American history, and we saw what happened.
0: Oh, hey, jackass, you were involved in that. Now he cites himself. You know when a guy's a narcissistic moron, he already has 50%, you know. Well, that's on you, jackass. They think this is a game. This is sick. Go ahead.
1: He incited a mob to storm the Capitol to attack his own.
0: No, he never incited a mob to storm the Capitol. Not once. We know what he said, but they will continue to spew this crap to burp it up. Go ahead.
1: In Congress, we impeached him in the House, and we could get only 7 Republican senators to join us. We were 10 short. Again,
0: you shouldn't have had any. Go ahead.
2: So you don't support impeachment. You think it would be a waste of time?
1: No, impeachment is not a taboo with us. It's not a fetish with us. We understand it's not a panacea.
0: Yes, it is a fetish with you. Go ahead.
1: The tool in the toolbox, we will not hesitate.
0: And stop with the tool in the toolbox, a-hole. It's a tool in the toolbox. It's a tool in the toolbox. These guys hate the Constitution, and yet they wave it around as if they want to enforce it. That's what gets me. This guy wants to destroy the independence of the Supreme Court. He wants to destroy the Electoral College. He wants to pack the Senate with 4 more Democrat senators. He wants open borders to change the electorate. And he's there, you know, Trump doesn't follow the Constitution, you know. He doesn't, you know. You know, he doesn't follow the Constitution. Go ahead.
1: Need to use it, but you also understand the framers gave it to Congress rather than the Supreme Court because they wanted us to contextualize impeachment in the whole sphere of things we got to deal with, like getting health care.
0: What the hell are you rambling on about, jackass? And they want to contextualize it in the whole sphere of things. Is that what it says? No, it's very specific about what it says, professor. He's Professor Irwin Curry. That's who he is. They want to contextualize it. And, of course, they put him in the committee. He's the lead guy. Why? Because he is evil. Evil. Well, they want to contextualize it. So they, what are you talking about? Go ahead.
1: Back to our people because they've thrown millions of people off their health care with the Medicaid cuts and the destruction.
0: We're going to impeach him because they disagree with him on spending. You got this, folks? He's finally shown ankle, more than ankle. He's dropped his pants, and it's very ugly. He's showing the whole kit and caboodle. May I say kit and caboodle, Mr. Producer? I don't even know what the hell it means, but he's showing the whole kit and caboodle. We don't agree with him on health care. He's knocked people off health care. We're contextualizing this impeachment. You understand? It's another tool in the toolbox. We're contextualizing it. You know, we want people to get their health care back and the Medicaid cuts and the destruction of the ACA tax credits and all the rest. He needs to be impeached. He's not a good Marxist like the rest of us. The very people who hate the Constitution and have made it clear to you, Mr. and Mrs. America, they want to dismantle it. They're the ones. They're the ones who say they're going to defend the Constitution with the tool in the toolbox. Really? Well, they can take that screwdriver and stick it up their nose. I'll be right back.
3: Mark Levin.
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7: The tropics are getting active, and in Southwest Florida, that matters. A system in the Gulf, a wave in the Atlantic, a storm worth watching. Wink meteorologists are already tracking what could happen next. With Wink Doppler 3X, neighborhood alerts, and forecasts closer to home, Wink helps you know before it reaches your street. When the tropics turn, turn to Wink, the weather authority.
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0: Hello, hello, and hello. You ever heard of Stephanie Shaheen? Her mommy is a senator, and she wants to be a congressperson woman. Oh, yeah. I just love the way, particularly New England, they seem to be handing that. It's like Lisa Murkowski. Her father was governor, I think. Appointed her to the Senate seat. Can't get rid of her. She changes the electoral voting system to ensure she doesn't get blown out in a Republican primary. The NEA has her in her back pocket. The same with the AFT. She is the worst when it comes to education. The worst. So here we have Stephanie Shaheen, New Hampshire congressional candidate, daughter of Jean Shaheen. She's on MSLSD. Cut seven, go.
1: So among the first questions that are already being raised is the idea of impeachment. Do you believe...
0: Okay, you see, the media are pushing the hell out of this. The media don't say, they don't have a skepticism or a circumspection like they do with the Republicans. The media don't say things like, what are you talking about? This is what it says. They put the graphic up, the text of the Constitution. You haven't even had a hearing on it or anything like that. And you're saying the president should be impeached? That's a major thing. That's a big deal. No, it's not that. It's, do you believe the Democrats should impeach Donald Trump? Yes, yes. Wink, wink, wink. Go ahead.
1: Should impeach Donald Trump if they regain control of the House?
0: Well, that's a real tough question. I'll bet she's sweating like hell on that one, Mr. Producer. Oh, yeah. Go ahead.
2: To bring accountability to this administration, and that means...
1: Does that mean impeachment?
2: It does. It means going further with stiff criminal penalties. You know, never in the history of our country have we seen...
0: Let's impeach him and throw him in prison. They've never tried that before, have they, Rich? I despise these people. Is this their affordability agenda, ladies and gentlemen? What is their affordability agenda? Have we heard one? What we need is more affordability here. The gas prices are too high. Okay, what do you want to do about it? Climate change. I mean, wait a minute. Don't ask us. Let's talk about impeachment. So their plan for affordability is impeachment. Republicans, please get your brains together and figure out how to confront these people. I'm showing you how to do it. They have no affordability agenda. Ram it back down their throats. They have no affordability agenda. They have a scarcity agenda. They have a tax increase agenda. They have an open borders agenda. They have a more inflation agenda. They don't have an affordability agenda. Go ahead.
2: Hearing we are seeing from this president, he has lined his own pockets to the tune of $2 billion while the American people can't afford housing and health care. And
0: I think there you go. That is the daughter of the sitting senator. By the way, they all talk the same way, don't they? Where do they go to? Let's talk the same way school or something? Mimic school? What do they do? They all have the same... You got to give them credit. They all have the same 5 points. You know, they're too stupid to have 6 points. So they can memorize 5 points. That's the max. That's the cap. Then they all hit a glass ceiling. But there we are. Same damn... He's lining his pockets with $2 billion, but people can't afford so-and-so and such-and-such. We just need more government, more spending, more borrowing, greater debt. That's all. And we'll be in the promised land. Wow, how about that? Well, you know what? I like this presidential video that the president posted, on X on True Social. It has nothing to do with this and everything to do with Iran, but I want you to see the difference. These people are defeatists, they're doomers, they're losers. They try and connive their way into power, they lie their way, they deceive their way, they change the voting system. Oh yeah, they got all kinds of stuff going on. Hey, we want to count ballots a week after they've actually been cast, or may have been cast. What do you call it? Harvesting? After all, it's the fall. It's a beautiful time of the year. We need to harvest. So we need to harvest, you know, apples and all kinds of fruits and stuff. And we need to harvest our ballots. What's wrong with harvesting? our ballots. Because it's filled with fraud. Can you prove it? Well, how do you prove a negative? See, caught ya. Caught ya. You can't prove it. Now, meanwhile, they're running around talking about Trump is going to cheat and steal the election. Now, if you say you guys are going to cheat and kill and steal the, oh, you must be an election denier. Excuse me? You're an election denier. Well, you just said, yeah, we're not deniers. We're telling the truth. Cut nine, go.
3: On the orders of the President of the United States, U.S. Central Command. I'm
4: going to shoot you right down. This regime will soon learn that no one should challenge the strength and might of the United States Armed Forces.
5: He reminded the world, as he has time and time again, being an American means something unbreakable. If you kill Americans, if you threaten Americans anywhere on Earth, we will hunt you down without apology and without hesitation, and we will kill you. We didn't start this war. But under President Trump, we are finishing it. Their war on Americans has become our retribution against their Ayatollah.
4: To the great, proud people of Iran, the hour of your freedom is at hand. When we are finished, take over your government. It will be yours to take.
0: Arm the Iranian people ASAP. Now is the time. Paid for by nobody, expressed repeatedly by me, myself, and I, all three of us. Ted Cruz on The View today. I can't believe people go on The View. And I respect Ted enormously, as you know, but why go there? Well, I want to go where that... No. There's no reason. No reason. You've got 3, 4, 5 yentas there. Oh, did you see they're going to cancel Kimmel, Mr. Producer? ABC. First of all, did you know he's been on that show for 24 years? Does it seem like 24 years? It seems like 124, but seriously. So they're going to cancel him because he's not cutting it. It has nothing to do with politics or pressure. Because he's a loser. All right, here's Ted Cruz on The View today. We'll do it. Cut eight, go.
6: I think the objective should be regime collapse, should be removing from power an Ayatollah who wants to kill America, who has funded people killing America, and who continues trying to kill America. And so what I've been urging the president to do, which we haven't done yet, is to arm the protesters.
0: Listen to me. Arm the protesters. Where did you hear that first, America? From me, behind this microphone and on TV. And more and more people are saying this. Go.
6: On the ground, President Trump's not going to do that. I don't think he should do that. But at the beginning of this conflict, the regime murdered somewhere between 10,000 and 40,000 protesters. Yeah. And it's not fair to expect a protester with a rock to stand up to soldiers.
0: Arm the Iranian people. There are resistance movements. There are opposition movements. These are people who are prepared to take their country back. Why wouldn't we? I'll be right back. 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
10: This is a Fox News alert. I'm Ted Lindner. Republicans are putting on a political show in Dallas this week, holding their first ever national convention devoted to the midterm elections. President Trump offering his support to Republican candidates across the country at the party's first midterm convention in Dallas, asking voters to pretend he's on the ballot this year.
11: We can't let that string be broken. So I'm asking you to pretend that I'm on the ballot. I'm on the ballot. I'm on the ballot. Just one more time.
10: The convention runs through tomorrow. In Illinois, Governor J.B. Pritzker in Dallas is well offering a counter message for the Democrats.
12: The Republicans are lying and they're corrupt. And that corruption just won't work this time.
10: The midterms now less than 2 months away. 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
1: We will be taking calls here, ladies and gentlemen. For those of you who want to jump in, it's now or never. Now or never. Can you sing that song, Rich? Do you ever sing, by the way? No. No, you don't want to scare the dog. But you don't have a dog yet. You don't want to scare the neighbor's dog. Or the kids. Good point. Run for the hills. Daddy's singing. 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
1: Thank you. Now on the oil front, Phil Flynn. Phil Flynn, Mr. Producer. The Phil Flynn of the famous Phil Flynn's. The High Wire Act? No, not them. He's a senior market analyst, price futures. He was on Fox and Friends today. Okay, so where are we going with oil? Cut 12, go.
3: Well, hopefully it means that the spike in prices, which hit the highest level since the war, is nearing an end. And we know this is very strategic for the Trump administration in this war, because we basically hit Iran's cash register. Mm-hmm. You know, when you talk about Kahar Island, this is where they get their money. So not only is this sending a message to them to end the war quickly, it's also showing how they can't really respond. And when you look at people in Iran, they're struggling right now. You know, when it takes 2 million rials to get $1, you know the economic pain is really starting to squeeze them.
1: Yeah, well, okay. I feel bad for the people there, though, right? I mean, you have reports in the press today that are saying that J.D. Vance, Marco Rubio, and others are telling the president that this situation could go on through his entire presidency. No offense, so why don't they listen to people like General Keane or other great generals and so on? Why didn't they even listen to people like me who've been saying, what, we shouldn't have taken the foot off the military? But they did. Okay, got it. Arm the Iranian people. Train them up. We should have been doing that. If we have been, great, and I'm glad. If we haven't been, better late than never. There are just certain things. Karg Island is the heartbeat of their regime. Take it out. You're at war. Take it out. And if the good guys eventually win and take over their government, we can assist them. We've got companies that will go in, they'll invest, they'll help them build up the society. These are Western people. These are good people. They're looking for opportunities. But what do I know, Rich? What do I know? Another good ad by Mike Rogers. We're trying to collect some of the better ads. Here's one. Hat tip GLCF. You know what GLCF stands for, Mr. Producer? Okay, cut 13, go.
4: Apparently, a plane has just crashed into the World Trade Center.
5: Oh, my goodness.
6: Oh, God.
5: There's another one.
7: Good Lord. There are no words.
8: What are those people going to do?
9: All right, come in. Come on, let's go. Let's go. Come in.
10: 25 years ago, America was attacked. Not for something we did, but for who we are. The attackers tried to divide us with hatred. It had the opposite effect. We united with courage and with resolve. But the hatred behind 9/11 did not disappear.
11: America deserved 9/11, dude.
12: I hate America so much.
10: Abdul El-Sayed gives comfort to that hatred. He campaigns with it. He accepts money from it. And he justifies it. 25 years later, we are being tested once again. This election, remember what is at stake. GLCF is responsible for the content of this advertising.
1: That's fantastic and very important. But you know why? Because it's the truth. It's the truth. For God's sakes, we have people in this country who would be more than happy with another 9/11 or worse. Atomic bombs, God knows what. It's appalling. The radicals that we've led into this country or that we've grown in this country. Reverend Babs Miller is James Tallarico's pastor. James Tallarico running for the Senate in Texas. This guy's pretending to be a moderate. He's no moderate. He is a crackpot. He is radical left-wing nutjob. And I can't imagine the people at Texas are going to be fooled by this. I can't imagine. Unfortunately, the people of Virginia were fooled by Scumburger, or whatever her name is. Scamburger. But I can't imagine the people of Texas are going to be fooled by this clown, Tallarico. So here's James Tallarico's pastor. I want you to listen. This is his pastor. Hat Tip Town Hall, cut 14, go.
13: If you polled our membership and ask them whether they were Christian, agnostic, or atheist, the vast majority would say agnostic or atheist.
14: So
13: because
14: I know
13: they don't buy the religion that has been that we got from the Puritans. We still have people in this church that wish that that young man had not just nicked his ear, but been more successful.
1: They're talking about the assassination attempt on the president. Now, this is a reverend, and she's saying we still have people in this church who wish. Let's listen to this again. That was too quick. Go ahead.
13: If you polled our membership and asked them whether they were Christian, agnostic, or atheist, the vast majority would say agnostic or atheist.
14: So
13: because
14: I know
13: they don't buy the religion that has been that we got from the Puritans. We still have people in this church that wish that that young man had not just nicked his ear, but been more successful.
1: What a church! What a church! Tallarico went to that church. That's his reverend. But he said, "I reject this. I turn away. I reject this." You know what? I'm going to tell you something. Putting aside this guy, Tallarico, I'm going to tell you something. There are people in this country that wish the president was assassinated. There are communists, there are socialists, there are Islamists. There are people that truly do. And that's what's really changed in this country. I don't wish assassination on anybody. And neither do you. And yet these radical revolutionaries, you heard early in the program, if you were here in the first hour, second hour, I suppose, these radical revolutionaries, professors talking about that there's going to be violence in the streets and you better arm up. Did he not say that, Rich? People are armed. They're going to arm up. You know, on Sunday, I'm going to have Jonathan Turley on the program, among others, because he did a piece on this networking of the radical left and how they are preparing. They are preparing for riots and violence. They're organizing right now. They're getting the funding. They're networking. They're communicating. And the more we import radicals, the more we import Islamists who are working with Marxists, the more dangerous this country is becoming. Extremely dangerous. And you heard that piece I read in the tablet? She's right. We don't have 10 years, let alone 25 years. We don't have it. So for me, this is a line that we got to deal with. And I want to know from every politician what they're going to do about it. Let's go to Darman, Charlotte, North Carolina, XM Satellite. Darman, how are you, sir? Darman, not Darman. How are you?
6: Yeah. Good. Thank you, Mark, for standing with Iranian people. You have been our voice for the past 5-6 months, actually been our voice for many years for standing with us. And we Iranian people can finish this job. We can. We were very close to finish it a few months ago, but everything stopped in the around April 8 or 9. We were very close to finish this job, and we are capable of doing it by ourselves. We just need to stop the European supporting the Iranian regime, especially the British. BBC, 24 hours as they do hate against Israel, they hate against the Iranian people, they are supporting the Ayatollahs. Mm-hmm. 47 years, BBC was a voice of

0: these Ayatollahs, not only a voice of Ayatollahs, they were a voice of the Hamas, Hezbollah, Houthis, mm-hmm. anybody who had a nosebleed, somebody had the nosebleed in somewhere in Israel, they say, oh, is Israel behind it? But they never say a word about
1: the Islamists, whether it's the Islamist regime in Iran, Qatar, Saudi Arabia, Turkey. You are right on, my friend, 100%. I want to thank you for your call. Call again. I really appreciate it a lot. We'll be right back.
2: 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THC.
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0: How can we arm the Iranian people? Let's go to Hans Schenectady, New York. XM Satellite, Schenectady, New York. How are you, Hans?
1: Hey, Mark. Long-time listener, big fan.
0: Thank you.
1: Rush was good. Mark, you are the king. I thought Rush was good.
0: He is the king. We got to admit that.
1: He didn't deal with what you're dealing with the social media and the lies, and you still overcome it. So I feel two things, Mark.
0: Mm-hmm.
1: Say in detail how we're going to arm these Iranian people through Israel. It's a great idea, but you think Trump wants to...
0: Well, look, I don't know technically, but there are ways to do it, and you can look them up online. And it's the Reagan Doctrine, and he did it. And the way you do it is you need a few weeks of training. You determine the variety of arms that you want to provide them. You provide them with satellite imagery. You provide them with air cover. And you provide them with logistical information. And already, you know, Mossad has a lot of contacts over there. That's how they figured out how to assassinate whom and where they would be. And I'm sure they have a whole array of individuals who lead these secret opposition groups and so forth. So that's how you would do it. I would pull in the Mossad with the CIA and get the friggin' arms flowing already and stop playing around. We don't need Erdogan's permission. If they don't want to use the Kurds, that's fine, even though they're great patriots and they've been very great allies of ours. But I don't get it. And then we've used them before. And I've made this very well known, my position. Now we have senators starting to pick up on it, some congressmen. But this is something that I think we should have done early on. Look, you want to defeat them or not?
1: Yes, sir.
0: And they're not even our infantry. They're not even our soldiers. So I don't know what else. I mean, I'm all favor of the economic strangulation. It's created a situation now where I think a guerrilla movement inside of Iran. And then you may have some people in the regular army who decide that they want to join in. We've seen that before in history. And some of the IRGC may even as well. I mean, these are opportunities, particularly given the economic situation now. That's where I'd be.
1: Mark, can I say one more thing?
0: Uh-oh.
1: I think the GOP and the Republican Party, maybe they could put up a schematic of how OPEC works with oil prices so the American people can know that it's not really Trump, it's OPEC. So
0: yeah, but it shouldn't be OPEC because we are energy self-sufficient. And the problem is people say, well, then what's the problem? The oil companies must be screwing it. No. The oil companies in our country, in terms of controlling oil, actually owning it, are like 5% of the world. But the resources in our country that they are able to pull out are very, very significant. It's a world market. That's the problem. So if there's less oil on the international market because of what's going on in Iran, even though we're pumping more of it, it drives the price up. All right, they're telling me I got to go. I really appreciate your call. Fantastic call. I want to thank you. It's a great question. Great question on how do we arm them. You know, over the past month, more and more people have actually been reaching out to Monetary Gold for a free evaluation of their current gold holdings. That's right. Many of our fellow citizens, great patriots listening to this program, they have gold or silver or platinum, and they put a little bit away, maybe in their pension plans and or maybe in their bank vault, or maybe in their own vault. And gold has fluctuated a lot over the past 12 months. It hit over $5,000 an ounce in January. It dropped a bit. It drops and goes up. It drops and goes up. But the trajectory is up. It's up. But many people who own gold in their retirement account, they want to know what they have, the current market range of their holdings, if that makes sense for long-term goals. They want to know about premiums and spreads and product mix, and you might be scratching your head saying, what does all that mean? Exactly. Monetary Gold's folks will explain it to you. There are markets within this market. That is, as an example, product mix. What kind of gold do you have? Is that the best gold position to have right now? Do you have coins? Of what country? What's the date? Do you have gold bullion? In what

0: 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Arm them! And I'll see you great red-blooded patriots tomorrow. God bless.
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5: So I'm asking you to pretend that I'm on the ballot.
4: President Trump calling on Republicans to get out and vote in the midterm.
5: Because if we lose, you're going to lose your border. 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
4: The president with the comments during the first ever Republican midterm convention in Dallas. The president promising he'll come back to Texas to support Ken Paxton, saying winning the Texas Senate race is crucial. Paxton's opponent, Democrat James Tallarico, was asked by Fox News if he would support a national ban on transgender surgeries for minors.
6: Absolutely. And in fact, in the legislature, I voted for an amendment that would have restricted the bill in question to a ban on surgeries for minors.
4: The most recent Real Clear Politics poll has Tallarico and Paxton in a tight race. And the president with a promise if Republicans win the House and Senate,
5: I will issue a dividend to every adult citizen in the United States of America for $5,000.
4: The only condition, he says, that the money has to be spent in the U.S. Some of the cockpit recordings from the deadly Amazon cargo plane that crashed in Miami Sunday have been released.
7: One of the two pilots repeatedly warned they were coming in too fast and at the last second urged them to abort the landing. The National Transportation Safety Board interviewed both pilots. The agency says the other pilot didn't consistently respond to the speed warnings before the crash. The plane barreled off the runway and smashed into a van carrying workers. It then hit a compact SUV as the aircraft slid across the road and caught fire. The five people killed were all in the van. Five others were hurt.
4: Fox's Tom Rigotti. 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
17: The Democrat Party does not fight for, care about, or represent American citizens. It is an entity devoted exclusively to the defense of hardened criminals, gangbangers, and illegal alien killers and terrorists.
18: Now, Donald Trump, you know, he trashed Oakland.
15: He lied about us. But Oakland is not afraid. We embrace all residents, including our immigrant communities. Our police do not cooperate with ICE. We don't.
18: As the mayor of this city, I can tell you that Chicagoans are not calling for a military occupation. They are calling for the same thing that we've been calling for some time, and that's investment. What safe cities across America all have in common, they invest in people. And that-

ended up with the largest prison population in the world without solving the problems of crime and violence. The addiction on jails and incarceration in this country, we have moved past that. It is racist, it is immoral, it is unholy, and it is not the way

0: The Trump administration has said all along that their actions on immigration are to make America safer. So as a member of the Homeland Security Committee, what you see in those pictures, is it making America safer?
1: No, it's terrorizing Americans, our friends and neighbors, otherwise known as immigrants, many of them. But Chris, we're not helpless. Democratic attorneys general in these states have their own law enforcement abilities. And I would recommend, and I have recommended to them, use those capabilities.
0: Like, give us an example of how.
1: Well, if these agents are committing assault or battery, you can charge them with assault and battery. So we're not helpless. You should meet their chaos with chaos.
2: Having done the work I've done, it is our undocumented immigrants that are the least likely to commit a crime.
3: The allegation of groomer and pedophile, it is alleging that a person is criminal somehow and engaged in criminal acts merely because of their identity.

It has already begun the midterm convention in Dallas. Started late this afternoon. And President Trump will speak this evening, I think at 8 o'clock. But there are a series of speakers, one after the other. Tomorrow, I think it starts at 3 o'clock Central also. And it will conclude with J.D. Vance as the headliner and President Trump closing remarks, I believe is how it's scheduled at this point. These things tend to be fluid. I think one of the things I most like, I'm most delighted about at the midterm convention, it's the national midterm convention. There are candidates and office holders, and it just happens to be in Texas because Texas is a battleground state, oddly enough, this election season, because the Democrats are throwing everything they have at it. Bully for them. I think what I like most is they have segments entitled Everyday American, and then they tell what that everyday American represents. And the reason they do that is twofold. Number one, you're not going to know that person's name for most of them. And secondly, to illustrate that that person speaks for a lot of people, as we would say in the legal world, similarly situated. When you have a class action lawsuit, every woman that had the vaginal mesh procedure was affected and harmed in a similar way, so they're all brought together and it's one collective against that company, so they can throw more resources at the lawsuit. In this case, you've got the working man, the stay-at-home mom, it's the things that you don't see on the evening news, and that bothers me a great deal. I've spent time in newsrooms, and I will tell you it's even more the case for national than local. It's much more the case than national and local. These people fall into the back of a limo

0: at their apartment on the Upper East End, and they go to the studio where someone does their makeup while someone feeds them their food, and then they go out. They don't live the life of middle America, which, if you look at the bell curve, it's the middle that's the fat part. That's where most Americans live. And most Americans were struggling with illegal immigration. But if you live behind gated walls and, you know, in these high-rise buildings, you don't understand how that was a big deal. And that's the disconnect. I think they've made a real effort with this midterm convention to do that. A couple of things. Tomorrow will be, so today started the midterm convention. You can get all of that on network TV. You can get it on the internet. There's going to be lots of clips. You'll be able to see all of that. Watch some speeches of some people you don't know. You might be interested in seeing, and there will be some people who disappoint you. That's always going to happen. Don't stress out over that. But there will be some people who will look just like you. They're a firefighter in small town America. They're a, I don't know who the people are. They're a mechanic, and they're going to get up and talk from the heart about how crime affected them, how illegal immigration affected them, how the tax cut helped their small business. Those kinds of things matter. That's real. That's authentic. And Trump does that better than anybody. He shoots past the media over their heads and goes down and burrows down into real, authentic America. Tomorrow is the 1 year, sad anniversary of Charlie Kirk's passing. We will note that at the beginning of the show tomorrow. We'll spend tomorrow morning show a lot of it on that. For those of you, this is the evening show. You're welcome to listen to our morning show or to listen to it on the podcast, as many of you do. And Friday will be our 9/11 25-year commemoration. So we have more themed shows than usual. I'm just kind of warning you ahead of time. We don't do a lot of those, but we will, because these are very important.
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0: is 2026. We are, Elon is, I don't know how realistic it is, contemplating populating Mars. We are now able to replicate thinking, smart learning of machines that is increasing at the speed of faster than anything I can describe. We are curing ailments that plagued Americans for centuries and developing ailments that we've never seen because the foods we're eating are not by any historical sense a food. We are able to treat physical issues of baldness or incontinence or erectile dysfunction or stomach disorders. And yet, we're creating new problems with drugs that we've made that have negative effects. We lived through a man-created COVID that destroyed a big portion of our economy and an important part of it, small businesses. Lives were lost, my brother being one of them. And yet, we're in this very complicated time where we're struggling with whatever side you're on. Just hear me frame the argument. Some people are incapable of just that. Just hear what I'm saying. We are debating whether we want to have data centers in our own communities. That's a major discussion we're having in this country, and we should have. It is healthy. Now, there are people who will say, no, we shouldn't have it here. Or, we better have it here, or we're going to lose out on everything. Okay, so just understand you're on one side of the issue, or the other, or you want to learn more. That's fine. These are the sorts of things we should be discussing as a society, in the same way that we had to discuss how important were railroads to our community. Railroads moved, most importantly, people, but also goods across the country. Maybe goods were more important. I don't know, but they were both important. But in order to do that, you had to go across people's property where they didn't want you going across. You had to come through communities where they didn't want you to be. They didn't want outsiders there. And the railroads amassed a great deal of power in their own police force, and they spent a lot of money, and they bought politicians, and if you opposed them, they crushed a lot of people, and there were monopolistic tendencies of those people, and all of these things, right? But these are the sorts of things you have to talk about as a society. They're public policy that matters most. And yet, it's not what we're talking about. We're talking about whether, as the Democrats claim, every little boy whose mommy tells him she'd rather he be a girl should have his entire plumbing ripped out for life and be put on hormones. Little boys who are too young to serve in the military or own a gun or get a tattoo or smoke or even drive. They're too young to go to many movies by themselves, but we're saying they're old enough to make these decisions? It's crazy. This is what the Democrats are up to. And they're trying to win votes and power, not on the basis of this would be a good policy for my countrymen, for my country going forward, because policies matter, but on who was a slave and who wasn't. This is Abdul El Sayed in Michigan speaking to a CARE event, which has been labeled a terrorist organization in this country.
1: I've been reading our history. Muslims have been in this part of the country since 1527. Estevenico of Azador, probably a name you've never heard, probably the first recorded Muslim to touch ground on what is now these United States of America. Estimates suggest up to 50% of people who were brought here against their will as slaves were Muslims. Literally built this country. A man by the name of Bilali Afula, another name we probably don't know because we are cut off from our history, fought in the War of 1812 against British tyranny. And in the 1960s, when our country forgot what these truths were, we had people like Muhammad Ali and Malcolm X who were there to remind us. That is our history in this country. We have a long and abiding history in these United States of America. We all know how stained our history is with the legacy of white supremacy, whether that be against our African American brothers and sisters, our Native American brothers and sisters, our Latinx brothers and sisters. We know that stain.
0: Oh, we're back to Latinx again. Good grief. I guess he'll bring in the gay X and the Asian X too. In 2018, he was running for governor of Michigan, and he made a promise, a very specific, very public promise about what Michigan would and would not do when it came to federal immigration laws. He's now running for the U.S. Senate. This is what he said at that time.
1: Under my leadership, our state will not expend a dime of state taxpayer resources enforcing federal immigration policy that at best is incoherent and at worst is heartless. We will not participate through our state police. We will not participate through the State Department of Corrections, because I do not believe that they are doing what's in the best interest of our state. Because every time we watch one of these deportations, you're talking about a family that's been torn apart, and you're talking about a portion of our economy that's been shipped out. And I'm not willing to be a part of that. Beyond that, I look forward to pushing forward legislation that would preempt localities from participating with ICE and using their local resources to do the same. Beyond that, we've also got to make sure that in this state, we are not discriminating by documentation status. Right now, if you're undocumented, you don't get access to a driver's license. So you're stuck. You don't get access to a lot of the basic things the state offers everybody else. And I think that's ridiculous. And so we've got to stop discriminating that way. And I also believe that we've got to make sure that if we're honest and serious about empowering our immigrant communities, then we've got to put some money behind making sure that folks have the access to be able to train in their profession of choice, to be able to get licensed to do what they do here in the United States, and invest in basic things like English language training.
2: Would refugees be a part of this plan?
1: Absolutely. We as a country, I believe, owe it to the world to open our doors, and we're better because of it, right? I've never met an immigrant in my life.
0: No. Stop. We're not better because of it. I'm worried China lacks diversity. How are they prospering? I'm worried Japan lacks diversity. How are they prospering? If it's so great, why doesn't Saudi Arabia or Iran have it? Because diversity is not our strength when diversity is tearing away at the core fabric of the culture that made this country great. And I'm sorry, that wasn't Muslim. That was white Anglo-Saxon Protestants who came to this country from England. And if that bothers you, be bothered. My wife was laughing because my mood is just better when it's football season. And I know for some of you, that is you. New DraftKings customers sign up with the code MBS for Michael Berry Show. 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
7: This is a Fox News alert. I'm Sue Guzman. Republicans' first ever midterm convention held tonight at the American Airlines Center in Dallas, where President Trump was the keynote speaker.
8: On election night, we're going to prove that America does not belong to those who hate it. America belongs to those who love it.
7: One of this evening's speakers, Florida Congressman and candidate for Governor Byron Donalds. He touted what he called common sense policies.
9: Florida is a powerhouse because we have no state income tax. When an entrepreneur wants to build in Florida, we don't crush them with red tape and bureaucratic nonsense. You see, those are the things that keep life affordable.
7: Surprise guest, Democratic Pennsylvania U.S. Senator John Fetterman says he was there to support common sense policies. 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

0: to play for you a clip that Laura Ingraham played of James Tallarico. And I often say that Labor Day, which we just went through, is the moment that voters start paying attention in November. So polls are not really indicative of results before Labor Day, because that's when people are going to learn something about someone. And I will give you this example, again, another analogy. My brother was divorced after years of marriage, and it was tough for me to watch him go through that. We liked his ex-wife, still do. And now he was on the singles market, and he would tell me about online dating. And he ended up getting married. He was very happily married till the day he died, and all worked out. But in many cases, it doesn't. So I've known a lot of friends out there who are my age. I'm 55. And they get divorced, and now they're on the market. And so, you know, I mean, I think there's just complete hookup sites for people. Hey, let's get together and have sex. And then there's for people looking for somebody to go on a date with that might end up in sex. And then there's people who are serious. They're looking for a life mate. And that was kind of what eHarmony did. And I think Match may have been, I don't know. Anyway, I hear these stories though. And I want you to imagine, for those of you who've gone through that, and more people have gone through that than you would imagine. It's not just for young people. It's hard for older people. Their spouse dies. They get divorced. Their spouse, you know, goes insane and they can't deal with them anymore. Their spouse runs away with someone else. There's lots of things that can happen where a good, honorable, decent person ends up single in their 40s, 50s, 60s. I have had mostly women ask me to put together a singles event of Michael Berry Show listeners for years because they want to go to an event where they know the person shares their values. And that's the problem, right? And that gets to my next point. So I learned this phrase years ago called catfishing. And apparently this is an internet dating site phenomenon. And catfishing is apparently done by both sexes. And what catfishing is a guy shows up thinking he's about to see Brooke Shields. Am I dating myself on that, Ramon? Cindy Crawford, I guess I'm dating myself again. And instead, it's Lulu from Hee Haw. And, you could argue, well, it shouldn't matter, but it does. To some people, it really matters, the looks. And so they'll use a picture that's 20 years and 200 pounds ago, or they'll use a picture that's not even their own. Or they'll use a filter. Apparently you can put a filter on your photos. I don't know how this works, but apparently it's able to be done. And it will change your looks dramatically. So imagine you show up and the person you expect to meet is not who you meet. And now you're stuck with them for 6 years. It'd be a problem. But okay, some people will say, well, people are too concerned about physical looks. All right. What if that person told you they were a Christian? What if they told you they grew up in a town just like yours, just up the way, and that they share your same values on every aspect of life, and you think this is a value-based match, and you show up, and they're reasonably attracted by your standards, and y'all get together, and 3 months into it, you find out that person has the exact opposite values to everything you do. They told you they were a neat freak. You're a neat freak. They're a hoarder and a slob, right? They told you they love dogs. Your dogs are important to you. You come home, your dogs are dead. Your dogs are gone. They're missing. That person accidentally left the door open, but you know it was on purpose. They told you they're very frugal and believe in saving, and you notice that they have a zero bank account and they've raided your bank account a few months in. You'd be pretty mad, wouldn't you? Well, they didn't lie to you on accident. They lied to you. They lied to you to win you over. to get you to make a decision you wouldn't otherwise make. This is why we expose the Abdul El-Sayed. This is why we expose Angie Nixon in Florida. This is why out of Maine we're telling you the story about the dude and his cousin and before that the Nazi. This is why it's important you understand who these people are. This is James Tallarico, who's been sold to Texans as just like you. You know, they run these ads. Y'all wouldn't see him, but they run these ads. He's sitting out on the porch with his papaw. He's just like it. He hates his papaw's values. Hates them. But listen to this. This was Laura Ingraham. Go ahead.
1: Newly unearthed video from a 2020 environmental event. We see and we hear exactly what Tallarico believes.
2: I am so thankful that you asked this question, and also thankful that young activists have really drawn the link between climate change and white supremacy and capitalism in our country. And I think only ending the ways that all three of those oppressive systems work together are we going to be able to begin the process of dismantling them.
1: Capitalism and white supremacy, that's a winner in Texas.
0: And then this is going to crash into the break, but this is Laura doing a wonderful, wonderful job. By the way, we don't hesitate. There's no pride in authorship. We will play clips of Jesse Waters. We'll play clips off CNN. If we like what someone says for whatever purpose, we're going to play other shows, just so you know that we do that.
1: Want to take a flyer on this guy, but why would they want to trust anyone who's ever used the words white supremacy and capitalism in the same paragraph, let alone the same sentence? The truth is, Tallarico's views are way outside the sensible middle in America, let alone in the Lone Star State. And instead of addressing legitimate questions about his expressed views about capitalism and the oil industry, Tallarico deflects.
3: They're going to claim that this new dream is radical. They're going to claim this new dream is extreme. They're going to claim we are socialists or communists or whatever sounds scariest in a headline.
1: Zero substance. Instead of a fact-based defense of his Medicare for All plan, which will kill, as we all know, private insurance as we know it, he goes into preacher mode.
4: Go back and see what Jesus spends most of his time doing. It's not preaching. It's not teaching. It's healing. It's healing people. And that is what we are called to do, whether you're religious or not, is ensure that our neighbors have the care that they need. And that is going to be the end result of this plan.
1: Well, we Catholics know the Bible too, and lying is not just prohibited by the Ninth Commandment, the Old Testament, thou shalt not bear false witness. It's also a no-no in the New Testament as well. Colossians chapter 3, verses 9 and 10. Do not lie to each other, since you have taken off your old self with its practices and have put on the new self. In Ephesians chapter 4, verse 25, therefore, each of you must put off all falsehood and speak truthfully to your neighbor, for we are all members of one body. And right from the start, Tallarico's campaign, let's face it, has been one big lie, because he's pretending to be someone he's not to get elected. He's pretending also that Christianity affirms his views on everything from abortion to the trans agenda, along with the rest of his hard left beliefs.
5: Diamonds are forever! Woo! And so,
6: Mr. Michael Berry,
5: remember that.
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0: It is campaign season. You're going to hear me talk about elections, policy, candidates way more than you ever do, because this is when it matters. This isn't sport. I don't do it year-round. This is when it matters. A number of you were emailing me, what is Paxton doing? Why isn't Paxton doing more? What is Paxton doing? And I said, hold your horses. They are reloading. They are fundraising. And we need to get on TV, we're watching Telerico. Okay. Well, let me ask you this. The Kardashians own 5 Rolls Royces. Why don't you? Where are your Rolls Royces? I can see their house in Beverly Hills with 5 Rolls Royces, and I don't see one in front of yours. Why? Oh, you don't have the money. Right. Paxton went through a brutal primary. People email me all the time, we got to have term limits. We do. They're called elections. You can't beat an incumbent. We just did. We beat a sitting congressman. We beat a four-term U.S. senator. It can be done. It can. The establishment doesn't want it, but it can, and we just did it. Now we got to close the deal. It's like when a team wins the AFC championship. Now they made it to the Super Bowl, but the toughest team was in the AFC championship. But you still got to close out to be Super Bowl champions. So we got to close out. And we will close out. And that's what we're doing. But for everybody who said to me, what's Paxton doing? He's not on TV and Tallarico's on the Astros game every day. Tallarico's got a lot of money from California. Look, I'm sorry to tell you, there's a lot of money in California that wants to buy more than two senatorial seats. They don't want us to have two and them have two. They want to have four and us have none. That's why they funded Beto against Cruz in 2018. And they are funding Tallarico big time this time. And so you might say, well, why don't we fund? Okay, how much are you in for? How much can I put you down for? A lot of the people who fund these campaigns were with Cornyn. They're not with Paxton. And that's the hard part for you to understand. It's a hard part for us all to grapple with. There's a lot of big money boys that liked Cornyn. He was their guy. They don't trust you. They don't feel comfortable around you. You live in trailer parks. You live in modest homes. Your nails aren't done. Your truck's beat up. That's not their politics. They need your votes, but you're very, very different. And there's more of you than there are of them. And when you defy what they tell you and what Karl Rove tells you, and you vote on your own, Ken Paxton, it makes them mad. And then guess what they do? They pout. And they're pouting. They're not writing checks to Ken Paxton. But here's what we're going to do. So Elon is in. Elon has started coughing up some cash. And Trump's PAC is in. Well, Michael, what about the National Republican Senator? Uh-uh, they're not going to. Cornyn was one of their three or four top guys. And we beat him. It's not just Paxton who beat him. You beat him. And they're punishing you right now. And there's nothing you can do about it except the joy of winning. But we can't sit around saying, well, how come they won't give us any money? They're not giving you money. Karl Rove is not giving you money, and he controls that. Mitch McConnell doesn't know where he is, but if he was, he wouldn't give you money. Lindsey Graham wouldn't give you money if he was still alive. John Thune is not giving you money. John Thune knows you're calling for his head. He's not going to send another guy up there who's a Trump guy who's going to be criticizing him. He's not going to do it. So we're going to have to win this on our own. How do we do that? Trump won without spending hardly any money in 2016. He had what is known in the business as earned media. And earned media is exactly what it sounds like. There's paid media, there's earned media. Do you know what Donald Trump's earned media was? CNN couldn't turn him off. Zucker told their staff, I don't care if we are in the middle of the biggest documentary it took us 2 years to produce. If Trump gets up and speaks, you cut to it. That was number one. But number two was you. Don't underestimate the power of you. Every time Trump spoke, you posted about it. Every time you saw a video of him speaking, you reposted that. You said simple, punchy, powerful things about your personal support for him. And it made a difference. I've never seen a juggernaut like that in my life. I've studied careers. I've never seen a campaign like that. Nothing else compares. Not in the modern era, nothing going back. That campaign was not Donald Trump being the most amazing person in the history of the world. If you believe he is, that's fine. But he still had to have people act. And they did. They took action. So you're going to see a lot of videos and things on social media. And if you repost everyone from now until Election Day, we'll win. That's a fact. because the overlap, the concentric circles, the Venn diagram of your influence and our influence is going to win. Ken Paxton released a TV ad exposing Tallarico's weaponizing of the Christian faith for political gain. This was important to do. Listen to this.
15: In the beginning, God was non-binary, and he wasn't a Christian. And God said, let there be six genders, and there were. Then God so loved the world that he gave us his only son, who is a radical feminist and never asked people to worship him. Look, I always think of myself as a Christian who hates Christianity.
16: James Tallarico, wrong for Texas?
15: America is not a Christian nation.
16: And wrong for America, too.
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0: What's great about that ad is the part you can't see. There's a James Tallarico lookalike writing with crayon in the King James Tallarico Bible, reciting his own spin on scripture. To most of us, rewriting the Bible sounds crazy, but I bet the liberal media thinks this might be a good idea. They're as crazy as Tallarico, and they're less Christian even than he is, if that's possible. They would praise the King James Tallarico Bible.
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19: Good evening. This is Hard Facts, Soft Voices, and I'm Wesley Cardigan. Tonight, a modest proposal, and I want to say it out loud into a microphone so it becomes real. James Tallarico should rewrite the Bible. Now, I've read the Gospels, parts of them, adjacent to them, and I think we have to be honest about Matthew, Mark, Luke, and John. They were men of their time, untrained, unsourced, no editor, no sensitivity reader, four separate accounts that don't even agree with each other, and nobody fact-checked it, and it just went out. And they were writing for a first-century audience, fishermen, tax collectors, people who had never once examined their own privilege. James is writing for an evolved audience. Because James doesn't just know scripture, James understands the modern gospel, the gospel of grace, of inclusion, of universal pre-K. Imagine the Beatitudes with a land acknowledgement. Imagine the loaves and the fishes, but plant-based and equitably distributed with a QR code. Matthew gave us a genealogy. James would give us a framework. We here at Hard Facts, Soft Voices believe in scripture, in revision, in fleece. The King James Tallarico Bible. Coming, God willing, and she is. I must remind you that immediately following this program, Rainwater Featherstone will demonstrate how to turn your own poo into fertilizer for your garden. I'm Wesley Cardigan, and this has been a lot.
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1: The tropics are getting active. And in Southwest Florida, that matters. A system in the Gulf. A wave in the Atlantic. A storm worth watching. Wink meteorologists are already tracking what could happen next. With Wink Doppler 3X, neighborhood alerts, and forecasts closer to home, Wink helps you know before it reaches your street. When the tropics turn, turn to Wink, the weather authority.
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3: This is a Fox News alert, GOP rally in Dallas featuring the president. I'm Sue Guzman, Fox News. Republicans rallying their base for the November elections with an historic midterm convention in Dallas tonight. The keynote speaker, President Trump.
4: We love this state and we love this country. That's all we can say. But what an honor it is to be in Texas. What a place.
3: The president vowing to campaign aggressively for Republicans and also promised if Republicans win the midterms.
4: I will issue a dividend to every adult citizen in the United States of America for $5,000.
3: At the event celebrating Republicans, it featured a surprise video appearance from a Democrat.
5: Yes, I'm Senator John Fetterman, Pennsylvania. Yes, I'm a Democrat. Why am I here talking to you today? Because, well, I'm a common sense Democrat.
3: And Fetterman introduced his Republican counterpart in Pennsylvania, Senator Dave McCormick. U.S. military continuing to target Iranian oil, the latest from Fox's Jennifer Griffin.
6: The U.S. military has disabled 10 Iranian oil tankers in the past week alone, including five on Tuesday. One was positioned right off Karg Island, Iran's main oil transport hub. The uptick in strikes, however, was in response to the IRGC firing missiles at U.S. warships for two consecutive days. In both cases, the U.S. warships evaded the incoming missiles, but according to a senior CENTCOM official, the U.S. military wanted to send a message to Iran that it cannot target U.S. forces. Iran responded immediately by firing ballistic missiles and cluster munitions targeting bases in Jordan.
3: Before traveling to Dallas, President Trump says he's not looking for a deal with Iran, but he does believe the possibility for one is there. Oil and gas prices continue to rise as ship traffic is down in the Strait of Hormuz. 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
15: The Democrat Party does not fight for, care about, or represent American citizens. It is an entity devoted exclusively to the defense of hardened criminals, gangbangers, and illegal alien killers and terrorists.
16: Now, Donald Trump, you
17: Stephen A. Smith is a sports guy who, like a lot of other sports guys, decided that the real action these days is in politics. When I was growing up, sports was the diversion from real life. Sports was how you picked a team and rooted for them and hoped your team beat the other team. And you talked about it relentlessly. When ESPN came on, we wondered, why hasn't this been done before? Why did this have to be an underdog story? We want to talk politics all day long. We love it. However, somewhere along the way, politics became more important to a broader group of people, and they managed to find a way to make politics matter outside of just the election season. And that was everything. Politicians learned through social media to have an opinion every day. And it doesn't matter if your opinion is a good opinion or a bad.

at LSU. The guy is a smart man. He's a very smart man. And there is a supposedly leaked video that's a guy, it's of a guy's foot, but it's the audio of Lane Kiffin screaming at the team during halftime. And I will tell you, the LSU insiders I know honestly believe that it was leaked on purpose. Because it includes in there a reference to LSU. And if you don't know what's happening, the SEC has been threatening for a while to kick LSU out of the SEC. And my friends who are LSU people, hardcore LSU people, are so upset. And I keep telling them, the SEC is not going to kick LSU out. The SEC needs LSU. LSU is a perennial winner, a media magnet, now more so than anything since the 2019 team, which may be the greatest team in the history of college football under Burrow's leadership and a championship and Coach Orgeron. Go Tiger. So they're not going to kick LSU out, I don't think. If they do, they'll let them back in. But what they are going to do is try to whip LSU into shape and try to use this soft power that they have to get LSU to abide by their rules, because LSU feels like they're bigger than that. And you know what? So did Saban, for the record. But whatever. So back to the point. So Lane Kiffin's screaming and hollering at his team, he also includes something in there about the whole world hates us. What Kiffin is doing brilliantly is a Trump trick. Hey, if they're going to teach us, if they're going to treat us as the bad boys, then let's embrace it. Let's create within our own locker room, let's create a very hard core bond of trust and love for each other. I watched people in 2016 come together behind Donald Trump. I was a Ted Cruz guy. I was not a Trump guy. You don't have to remind me. I'm well aware. I've never denied it. I watched people who had never been involved in their adult lives, or people older than me who had never been involved that I had seen in politics. I watched people dive headfirst. They were hardcore into politics all of a sudden. They were going to rallies and had never been to one. The guy who does my construction of my of any real estate project I have, he drove to Dallas to see Donald Trump speak. He drove early that morning, got there and waited in the sun all evening to see Trump speak at, say, 7 o'clock at night, and then drove back because he had to be back for a project the next morning. He had never been to a political rally before. That's crazy, right? So there is something to be said to understanding when everyone else is against you, use it as a unifying force. There are great teams in sports throughout history who tell the story of there was some kind of special bond in that locker room. I'll tell you, the Detroit Pistons of the late 80s and early 90s, people hated them. They hated Laimbeer. They hated Rodman. And that became a unifying force for, in my opinion, one of the greatest basketball teams of all time. And when everybody hates you, you're left with only each other. And that creates a family. It is my prayer that between the transgender lobby, the global warming lobby, the hating Christian lobby, the pro-Islamic lobby, the sit-down boomer, you're a white Christian American straight person, sit down and shut up. We run things now. That's real. It's every day. It's played out in classrooms, in corporate America. It's playing out everywhere. And it is my prayer that Americans will say, enough.
I've had enough.

0: I'm going to push back. I don't care who gets upset. You know, for what I do, Donald Trump has been a godsend. 10 years ago, I was considered dangerous. I was saying things that some people in the industry were uncomfortable with. Now, they're a third what I say today. But what Trump did is he made it okay to say, hey, Carmelo Anthony's black. So he stabbed Austin Metcalf to death and he's got to go to prison for life. That wouldn't have been said before by Republicans. The Jeb Bush, Mitt Romney, John McCain Republicans, Mike Pence, they apologized for being a white Christian male American before they ever said anything. They spoke in parenthetical statements. I'm not racist, but those 19 black men who just raped that white woman, I'm not racist, but I think that might not be a good idea. What Trump has done, and you know what has really, really befuddled the political class? How come blacks don't hate him? How come Hispanics don't hate him? How come this guy is so respected? 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
13: 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Like knowing a storm's coming just because your back's getting achy again.

0: to see University of Houston enter the field, the players entering behind the red slab, and my friend Paul Wall sitting sideways playing. That was a treat to witness. The highlight of the UH game, the best tackle to come out of it was not actually wearing a UH uniform, but a UHPD uniform. I believe his name to be Lance Johnson. And when an idiot jumped out on the field and ran out to the middle, Lance Johnson executed a form tackle that Mike Singletary would have been impressed with. I mean, it was J.J. Watt open field smash mouth football tackle. I have asked to speak to him. In fact, his Facebook page says he's a Harris County deputy. And so I called Ed Gonzalez, said, yep, you can absolutely talk to him. But he just left. He's actually now at the University of Houston Police Department, which is a full-fledged police department, by the way, Houston Chronicle. He's not a security guard. If they'd known he was an officer wearing a badge and a gun, licensed peace officer in the state of Texas, they wouldn't have said a word nice about him. They would have called it, you know, police misconduct or whatever. So they didn't want you to know he's a police officer. He is. He's a longtime police officer. He went to Sterling High School, and I have put the word out to some folks to get to him that I will represent him in his NIL deal. Because I can see, first of all, who remembers Mattress Mack and Kerry Strug? Remember Kerry Strug lands it on that sprained ankle and wins gold for America? Her law school my law school classmate Paul Strug is her cousin. And we all had questions. I mean, we all wanted to know and she's just the sweetest, little shyest, apparently, little thing. But Mack had her brought in on one of his recliners into the big event. Mack is a showman. We could have Officer Johnson maybe tackle high prices, or, and you know what he could tackle? Back order slips, Ramon. Back orders. That'd be perfect. Right there on the showroom floor at Gallery Furniture. Or I was thinking my new best friend, well, he's not my new best friend, that's Greg Swindell, but my new friend, Bill Dance, we'd do a spot with him for the dancing eel tackle. And so Bill Dance will say, I'm as happy as a rabbit in lettuce patch. That's unrelated. He just said that, and I loved it. And he'll say, when you need really good tackle, and then there would be that you slip that footage in there, boom, and no, not that kind of tackle. This kind of tackle, dancing eel every time. Now, how good would that be? And I think Bill Dance, I don't know if he still has Walmart behind him. That's two NIL deals, and I ain't even started anything. I mean, I could get an orthopedic surgeon because at some point he's going to blow his knee and his shoulder. I mean, we could make something work here. Anyway, they don't want me to talk to him. I think they're missing a great opportunity. I spoke about Texas A&M. They played, they had their minute to do their story, and they used Lyle Lovett to tell the story. If you saw the game, you saw it. And 1979 grad, they played the song Let's Work Together. And it was about community spirit and contributing. I thought it was a very, very nice message, a great opportunity to use the message to not just say we're great, but kind of what we reflect. And I love honoring Lyle Lovett in that way, who, in my opinion, is as good as it gets, as decent. He's up there with R.C. Slocum for me. But when we talk about working together, when you talk about doing the right thing, some of you will remember Misty Gay. Many of you, if you ever came to the RCC, you will remember Misty Gay. Misty was our director of events, but she was so much more than that. beautiful woman. She always wore skin-tight blue jeans and tucked-in custom boots with lots of flowery stuff and all that sort of stuff. Perfect posture and always in charge. We had a manager named Kim Naquin who came in with her. Before that was Lauren Thornton Cole. Same personality, strong personalities. It was all women running that place, and that's how I would have it. They're great at what they do. Well, Misty's, any of you who came to the RCC, you know Misty Gay. She's a perfectionist, just like her husband, Jesse, who owned and ran a residential renovation and construction company. Over the weekend, about 6 o'clock in the early evening, so it's cooled off a little, Jesse, who was a fitness buff, went out for an hour-long run, and he didn't make it home. Misty called his phone, and a deputy picked up, and he had passed. They think it's probably an aneurysm. They don't know yet. But the crazy thing about that is how fit and healthy he was, and 52 years old. It's just not right. It's not fair. But I want to tell you something. When you talk about let's work together, you talk about R.C. Slocum and doing the right thing, this is an example. Jesse was married before to a wonderful woman named Brooke Weir. And Brooke is now married to Jason Weir. And they had twin boys together. Taylor John Gay, who is in the Army. He's at, I don't think you're supposed to tell where they are. He's in the Army. And his twin brother Jackson, who's at University of Texas at San Antonio right now. So they're born October 4th, 2006. They'll be 20 years old shortly. Misty's best friend in the world to help her through this is the mother of those boys, Jesse's ex-wife. If that is not an example of what should be done, Jesse's rule when he married Misty was, I keep my kids together. We will be good to my ex-wife. My kids will see respect to their mother. That is the person. She's over there today. I checked on Misty this morning. She said, Brooke's here with me. Her husband's ex-wife, the mother of the kids that Misty helped raise also. That's how it's supposed to happen. So, yes, this is a horrible story about a death. But what a tribute to him. This is how you're supposed to do it. We should all learn from them. Rest in peace, Jesse Jack Gay.
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10: Are you getting ready for the hurricane season? 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Think about the amount of time that people are listening to the weather and news broadcasts. One adult checking the news ought to be enough. An endless barrage of the news can add dangerously to anxiety, or sometimes it can do the opposite and make kids even indifferent to the storm. A child glued to a TV set may be a child who's terrified. Talk to them, get them to watch a movie, or do anything else like helping to prepare food.
11: Fox News, I'm Ted Lindner. Republicans putting on a political show in Dallas this week, holding their first ever national convention devoted to the midterms. President Trump, the keynote speaker Wednesday night. He'll speak again Thursday night. On Wednesday, offering his support to Republican candidates across the board.
13: We can't let that string be broken. So I'm asking you to pretend that I'm on the ballot. Just one more time.
11: And recovery underway in Hawaii after Hurricane Lowell brought heavy wind and rain to the islands. Fox Weather's Katie Byrne.
14: I'm on the south shore at Baby Beach in Poipu, where neighbors tell us at least 20 homes were damaged. One house was lifted completely off its foundation and moved. Others were shoved into each other with roofs and walls ripped away.
11: Most of the island of Kauai was without power. 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
2: The first ever Republican midterm convention. I'm Ted Lindner, Fox News. President Trump offering his support to Republican candidates across the country at the first convention in Dallas, Texas. As the keynote speaker, he'll speak again on Thursday night. The president on Wednesday night speaking for over an hour, telling voters to pretend he's on the ballot in November.
3: We can't let that string be broken. So I'm asking you to pretend that I'm on the ballot. I'm on the ballot. Just one more time.
2: Friday marks 25 years since the September 11th attacks. Former President George W. Bush reflecting on the anniversary of that fateful day during a moderated event held on Wednesday night at the George W. Bush Presidential Center in Dallas with former Secretary of State Condoleezza Rice. The president was in Florida on that fateful Tuesday morning reading to school children when his chief of staff, Andrew Card, informed him of the attack. In addition to the 9/11 anniversary coming up on Friday, today, Thursday, marks 1 year since Turning Point USA founder Charlie Kirk was assassinated. Fox's Jeff Manasso.
4: Charlie Kirk was shot and killed September 10th, 2025. He was later honored by world leaders and by President Trump in one of the largest private memorials ever for a private citizen, as Kirk's influence remains a year later one of the most powerful forces in American politics.
5: Not just America got such an incredible man that sacrificed so much for this country, but that young people had somebody that truly believed in them like nobody else did before.
4: TPUSA's Mikey McCoy, college chapters are reportedly up 64%, new high school chapters up 168% since Kirk's death at the age of just 31. Jeff Manasso, Fox News.
2: Kirk's alleged assassin, Tyler Robinson, headed to trial. 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
3: News. I'm Sue Guzman. Republicans flocking to Dallas Tuesday for a first-of-its-kind midterm convention. Day one, President Trump, the featured speaker.
4: Your vote will decide whether our country stumbles at the starting gate of the next 250 years or surges forward and never, ever looks back.
3: The president promising a $5,000 dividend to all American adults should Republicans win the House and Senate in November. Illinois Governor J.B. Pritzker also in Dallas. He had a counter message for the Democrats.
5: The Republicans are lying and they're corrupt. And that corruption just won't work this time.
3: Recovery's underway in Hawaii after Hurricane Lowell brought heavy wind and rain to the islands, Lowell causing extensive damage, destroying many homes and other structures, and most of the island remains without power. 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
8: Energizing midterm voters. Fox News, I'm Sue Guzman. Republicans rallying their base for the November elections with an historic midterm convention in Dallas. Wednesday night, the keynote speaker was President Trump.
9: We love this state and we love this country. That's all we can say. But what an honor it is to be in Texas. What a place.
8: And the president is vowing to campaign aggressively for Republicans who are running across the country. He also promised that if Republicans win the midterm, specifically both the House and Senate,
9: I will issue a dividend to every adult citizen in the United States of America for $5,000.
8: Says that would be paid for by U.S. tariffs that are brought in. Meantime, the event celebrating Republicans also featured a surprise video appearance from a Democrat.
10: Yes. I'm Senator John Fetterman, Pennsylvania. Yes, I'm a Democrat. Why am I here talking to you today? Because, well, I'm a common sense Democrat.
8: Fetterman introducing his Republican counterpart in Pennsylvania, Senator Dave McCormick. Explosions reported on Iran's islands as Iran's oil exports are targeted. Fox's Christina Coleman has a story.
11: The strikes that the U.S. did fire off recently were in response to Iran firing missiles at U.S. warships for 2 consecutive days. They fire ballistic missiles and cluster munitions at bases in Jordan used by the U.S. military. Jordan intercepted all but 2 of them. The few they did not intercept landed in unpopulated areas, and no casualties were reported. Also, U.S. ships evaded all of Iran's attacks over the past few days, but the IRGC did not have the same success. The U.S. has struck 10 Iranian oil tankers over the past week.
8: This comes as President Trump claims the U.S. has full control of the waterway of the strait. 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
2: Fox News, I'm Ted Lindner. Rhode Island Democratic gubernatorial candidate Helena Folks has defeated Rhode Island Governor Dan McKee. Folks spoke to her supporters Wednesday night.
3: I know a lot of people are worn out by politics right now, and who can blame them? It can feel less like it's about the issues people are actually struggling with and more about noise and division. That's not how we're going to lead.
2: Folks will face Republican candidate Aaron Gukian in the midterms on November 3rd. And Republicans holding their first national convention devoted to the midterms in Dallas. President Trump, the keynote speaker.
4: 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I'm on the ballot. Just one more time.
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9: The president puts on a show in Dallas. I'm Ted Lindner, Fox News. President Trump offering his support to Republican candidates across the country at the party's first midterm convention in Dallas, Texas, as the keynote speaker. The president, who spoke for well over an hour, telling voters on Wednesday night to pretend he's on the ballot in November.
10: We can't let that string be broken. So I'm asking you to pretend that I'm on the ballot. Just one more time.
9: The president expected to take the stage again on Thursday night as the convention wraps up. Friday marks 25 years since the September 11th attacks. Former President George W. Bush reflecting on the anniversary of the September events of 2001 during a moderated event held on Wednesday night at the George W. Bush Presidential Center in Dallas with former Secretary of State Condoleezza Rice. The president was in Florida on that fateful Tuesday morning 25 years ago reading to school children when his chief of staff, Andrew Card, informed him of the attack. In addition to the 9/11 anniversary Friday, today marks 1 year since Turning Point USA founder Charlie Kirk was assassinated.
11: Charlie Kirk was shot and killed September 10th, 2025. He was later honored by world leaders and by President Trump in one of the largest private memorials ever for a private citizen, as Kirk's influence remains a year later one of the most powerful forces in American politics.
12: Not just America got such an incredible man that sacrificed so much for this country, but that young people had somebody that truly believed in them like nobody else did before.
11: TPUSA's Mikey McCoy, college chapters are reportedly up 64%. New high school chapters up 168%.
9: Fox's Jeff Manasso. Kirk's alleged assassin Tyler Robinson headed to trial. Prosecutors in Utah seeking the death penalty. 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
22: I'm Tanya J. Powers, and these are the stories of 9/11. According to the World Trade Center Health Program, more than 9,000 people have died from 9/11-related illnesses, more than three times the number of people killed on September 11, 2001. Allison Turkill is the special master of the 9/11 Victim Compensation Fund and says people are still being diagnosed with new illnesses related to 9/11.
23: For 2025, we average 872 new claims per month. Since 2011, we've awarded over $18.56 billion to over 77,000 claimants.
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0: 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We can only do what we can do. 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
2: Fox News, I'm Sue Gossman. A Republicans' first ever midterm convention held in Dallas Wednesday night. President Trump, the keynote speaker.
3: On election night, we're going to prove that America does not belong to those who hate it. America belongs to those who love it.
2: Senate Majority Whip John Barrasso says Republicans need to hold on to President Trump's economic policies.
4: The largest tax increase in American history has been stopped. Taxes on tips, on overtime, and on Social Security are gone.
2: A surprise cameo from Democratic Pennsylvania Senator John Fetterman. He said he was there to support common sense policies, but Democratic Governor J.B. Pritzker said Republicans have done nothing to earn your vote. 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
5: I'm Tanya J. Powers, and these are the stories of 9/11. A unique feature welcomes visitors to the National Memorial for the United Flight 93 Heroes near Shanksville, Pennsylvania.
6: It's a 93-foot tower that has 40 musical chimes inserted, and each of the chimes is representative of the 40 passenger and crew members.
5: Donna Gibson is the executive director of the Friends of Flight 93 National Memorial.
6: As you approach the visitor center, you walk the flight path, which is very powerful in itself, that you're walking the path that Flight 93 took that day. And you go through two very large portal walls, and you come to an opening where you can see the boulder that marks the crash site down below.
5: The memorial's motto, a common field one day, a field of honor forever. Tanya J. Powers, Fox News.
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2: Taking their case to the voters. I'm Sue Guzman, Fox News. And Republicans rallying their base for the November elections with an historic midterm convention in Dallas. The keynote speaker, President Trump.
3: We love this state and we love this country. That's all we can say. But what an honor it is to be in Texas. What a place.
2: The president vowing to campaign aggressively for Republicans. He also promised if Republicans win the midterms.
3: I will issue a dividend to every adult citizen in the United States of America for $5,000.
2: Meanwhile, the event celebrating Republicans featured a surprise video appearance from a Democrat.
4: Yes, I'm Senator John Fetterman, Pennsylvania. Yes, I'm a Democrat. Why am I here talking to you today? Because, well, I'm a common sense Democrat.
2: And Fetterman introduced his Republican counterpart in Pennsylvania, Senator Dave McCormick. Explosions reported on Iran's islands as Iran's oil exports are targeted. Fox's Christina Coleman has the story.
5: The strikes that the U.S. did fire off recently were in response to Iran firing missiles at U.S. warships for two consecutive days. They fire ballistic missiles and cluster munitions at bases in Jordan used by the U.S. military. Jordan intercepted all but two of them. The few they did not intercept landed in unpopulated areas, and no casualties were reported. Also, U.S. ships evaded all of Iran's attacks over the past few days, but the IRGC did not have the same success. The U.S. has struck 10 Iranian oil tankers over the past week.
2: This comes as President Trump claims the U.S. has full control of the waterway of the strait. Before he left for Dallas yesterday, the president says he's not looking for a deal with Iran, but he does say he believes a deal can be reached. 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
11: I'm Tanya J. Powers, and these are the stories of 9/11. Bill Spade was a firefighter on Rescue 5 on September 11th.
12: I get into work that morning, and the firehouse was so lively. Everyone was up, and a normal breakfast with the firemen. Everyone just enjoying, and then 8:46, that first plane strikes, and everything turns. I got to the hospital around 12:30 that afternoon after surviving both collapses, and later that night finding out I was the only survivor from my company, and that really hurt hard.
11: He tells his story in Behind the Lines, a stage production now touring the U.S.
12: I've had people come up to me and say, I'm not going to be so secretive about my feelings. I'm not going to hide things in my inside so much. I'm going to be more expressive and not hold things in. Or people saying that I'm going to go seek counseling, which to me has been one of my strongest points. points I try to get across.
11: Learn more at modernwarriorlive.org. Tanya J. Powers, Fox News.
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3: Fox News, I'm Ted Lindner. Republicans holding their first national convention devoted to the midterms in Dallas. President Trump, the keynote speaker on Wednesday night.
4: We can't let that string be broken. So I'm asking you to pretend that I'm on the ballot.
3: The convention runs through Thursday. Rhode Island Democrat gubernatorial candidate Helena Foulkes has defeated Rhode Island Governor Dan McKee. Foulkes spoke to her supporters on Wednesday night.
5: I know a lot of people are worn out by politics right now, and who can blame them? It can feel less like it's about the issues people are actually struggling with and more about noise and division. That's not how we're going to lead.
3: Foulkes will face Republican candidate Aaron Gukian in the midterms on November 3rd. 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
6: I'm Tanya J. Powers, and these are the stories of 9/11. David Ferrugio was just 12 years old when his father died along with thousands of others when American Airlines Flight 11 hit the North Tower of the World Trade Center in Lower Manhattan on September 11th, 2001.
7: You know, I didn't know what was happening that day because I was in school. My school didn't show us the footage or anything. My family left me in school, and again, a decision I back because no one knew what to do. It was either pull me into the chaos or keep me safe in school, and I was safe in school. But I heard through a friend that plane flew into the building and they knew my father worked there. So I was didn't know what the heck that meant. Like, what do you mean a plane flew into the building? It just sounded so absurd.
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7: 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Maybe I can do it.
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17: Getting ready for the midterms. I'm Ted Lindner, Fox News. Less than 2 months ago now till the midterm elections, President Trump offering his support to Republican candidates across the country at the party's first ever midterm convention in Dallas, Texas, as the keynote speaker on Wednesday night. The president, who spoke for well over an hour, telling voters to pretend he's on the ballot in November.
18: We can't let that string be broken. So I'm asking you to pretend that I'm on the ballot. Just one more time.
17: The convention ends tonight. The president expected to speak again. Rhode Island primary election results says the primaries happened on Wednesday night. Democrat gubernatorial candidate Helena Folks defeating Rhode Island Governor Dan McKee. McKee becomes the first governor to fall in the primaries this year and the first in 8 years. Folks speaking to her supporters after the win on Wednesday night.
19: I know a lot of people are worn out by politics right now, and who can blame them? It can feel less like it's about the issues people are actually struggling with and more about noise and division. That's not how we're going to lead.
17: Folks will be going up against Republican candidate Aaron Gukian in the midterms on November 3rd. Friday marks 25 years since the September 11th attacks. Former President George W. Bush reflecting on the anniversary during a moderated event held on Wednesday night at the George W. Bush Presidential Center in Dallas with former Secretary of State Condoleezza Rice. The president in Florida on that fateful Tuesday morning 25 years ago reading to school children when his chief of staff Andrew Card informed of the attack. Today marks 1 year since conservative activist Charlie Kirk was killed on the campus of Utah Valley University. His friend Candace Owens, who's been devoting nearly every show to investigating his murder, says she'll have a special show dedicated to his memory. 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
0: Thursday, September 10th, 2026. I'm Jessica Rosenthal. The first ever Republican midterm convention is in the books, ending with a keynote address from President Trump, who asked Republican voters to pretend he's on the ballot this November.
1: You saw the president not just play the greatest hits and talk through some of the things he's done in the past, but also give voters and everyone tuning in a sense of what might lie ahead should the elections not go the way he wants them to.
2: I'm Alex Hogan. 25 years after the September 11th attacks that devastated the downtown part of Manhattan, the area is thriving again. And at the heart of the resurgence is the September 11th Memorial and Museum.
3: That this had to be something that was incredibly special, right? That this wasn't just going to be a memorial that was static. It was going to be a place that was a sacred ground where people would come pay their respects. But at the same time, it was going to be part of a living city.
5: And I'm Jason Chaffetz. I've got the final word on the Fox News Rundown.
0: President Trump mentioned a number of tight Senate races and the Republicans he's backing, including Ken Paxton in Texas, Michael Whatley in North Carolina, and Mike Rogers in Michigan. But he told the crowd at the American Airlines Center in Dallas,
18: I'm asking you to pretend that I'm on the ballot.
0: Calling it one of the most important elections because of what he says Democrats would do in power.
18: If we lose, you're going to lose your border. You're going to lose your tax cuts. You're going to lose your safety and security. You're going to lose your wealth.
0: He acknowledged at this first ever Republican midterm convention that history's not on his side. The Republicans face headwinds. The president's poll numbers are in the 30s, but history would dictate the majority losing. The president said if Republicans do win the House and Senate,
18: I will issue a dividend to every adult citizen in the United States of America for $5,000.
0: The internet memes on that began before his hour and 45-minute speech was over. While many of the Republican candidates and incumbents who spoke focused on the threat of higher taxes if Democrats were in power, the president also focused on the Democratic Socialists of America.
18: America has beaten communism before, and we will beat it again. We've beaten it before.
0: But a lot was on the president's mind. He insisted he had to go after Iran to stop them from getting a nuclear weapon. He praised his administration for going after waste, fraud, and abuse, and he promised to get the Save America Act passed.
1: I think to me the thing that stuck out was this fact that this event was happening at all.
0: Republican strategist and South and Hill Strategies co-founder Colin Reed.
1: This has never been done before. Conventions are typically during the presidential years, only every 4 years. And what you saw was an attempt to not only rally the faithful and to rekindle the magic of 2024, but also remind voters of the stakes. And you saw the president not just play the greatest hits and talk through some of the things he's done in the past, but also give voters and everyone tuning in a sense of what might lie ahead should the elections not go the way he wants them to.
0: We're also joined by Fox News Radio's Jared Halpern. Jared, I know that $5,000 dividend offer, if Republicans win, caught us all off guard, but it caught you specifically, the part of your brain that knows about checks and balances. You'd mentioned during our evening coverage, you're not sure how this would even work and by or under what authority. What was your take?
4: Well, it's definitely a stick and carrot approach, right? You had the president on the one hand making these warnings about what happened.

0: to both the House and the Senate. The president says he will be offering what he called dividend checks to every American adult. He sort of indicated that that would be paid for through tariff revenue. Just doing the quick math, and I know we ran it through the AI and the calculators and all of that, it's about $1 trillion, Jess. That's a lot of money. It would not be covered entirely.
1: That's an interest payment.
0: It's an interest payment. It also wouldn't be entirely covered by what has been brought in yet with tariffs. And it's interesting because there are going to be a lot of Republicans, if they have control of Congress, who are probably going to have thoughts about what this would mean for the deficit, for spending. There have been concerns when Democrats have done these types of stimulus checks that it has caused inflation. They can be inflationary. So just from a pure policy perspective, it'll be interesting to see how Republicans over the next couple of days respond to this proposal by President Trump.
1: Colin, the president said, pretend I'm on the ballot. And Jared said Wednesday night during our coverage, yeah, Democrats would love that too, to have voters pretend you're on the ballot. How dicey is it? Or is this meant to go after a specific group, this convention?
2: Certainly, as it relates to the battle for control of the Senate, many of those races are happening in red states or Republican states, or at least states that President Trump carried handily a couple years ago. So for those close races, whether it's Iowa or Alaska or Ohio, or some have even suggested that Kansas might be closer than people are thinking, with President Trump on the ballot, that's a really good thing. And he may be speaking to those voters in those states and hoping to help those Republican senators. And then there are other states, but I'll say this, for this White House and this president, there are states like Maine, where Susan Collins is running in a state that Kamala Harris and every other Democrat this century has carried at the presidential level, where she's free to run her own race. And I think you're seeing a level of sophistication with this White House and its political operation, understanding that each of these Senate candidates certainly has to run their own race in their own state, and the message will not be uniform throughout. But there are undoubtedly a lot of red states with a lot of Republican challengers who are closer than anyone with an R hat next to them wants to admit right now, and that's where President Trump can be a huge benefit.
1: Jared, we also heard from the president about Save America. He has been pretty obsessed with this bill, with this act, for the past, I'd say, 6 months, requiring proof of citizenship to register to vote. He said multiple times it will pass. Will it?
0: Not with the current makeup in Congress, it won't. And this is not something that's going to get done before the midterm elections. Even if that legislation were passed this week, it would be impossible, election officials say, to implement it, as ballots are already being printed. They are being mailed out in a couple of states. Election season is really upon us. The issue is a couple of issues. One, Democrats, by and large, are opposed to this. You're not going to get over that 60-vote threshold in the Senate. But there are some Republicans who at least want to see some changes, some modifications, especially over the limits to mail-in voting. There are rural Republican states where mail-in balloting is very popular. It is very easy. It is something that they don't want to take away. And so even among Republicans, there is a sense that there may need to be some modifications, may need to be some tweaks.
1: And Colin, this idea that Republicans can buck the trend, right? That they can somehow pull this out and keep their majority despite, what history tells us. When Democrats only need 3 seats in the House and 4 in the Senate, is this even doable?
2: Well, look, the House majority was always hanging by a thread. The moment President Trump won his election 2 years ago, just by virtue of the numbers being so small and the nature of a second midterm election. Of course, redistricting and the battle there over the last 2 years have given Republicans anywhere between a 5 to 10 to 15 seat just buffer, but that may not be enough to necessarily hold back the national wave. What Republicans do have going for them is many of these candidates who are in these really tough seats. And I look at like a guy like Mike Lawler in New York 17 or Brian Fitzpatrick down in Pennsylvania. These are guys who have run and won in tough climates in seats that are always hanging by the margins and have kind of been through this ring.

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1: 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Congressional control and presidential Trump's agenda hang in the balance. 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According to Kalshi's new midterms hub, Democrats have a 47% chance to control the Senate. And in a key Senate race, James Tallarico is currently trading at 50% to beat Kim Paxton. 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
5: I'm Tanya J. Powers, and these are the stories of 9/11. Patriotic music gripped the U.S. after 9/11 with one standout song from Grammy winner Lee Greenwood.
6: USA, I will say that as a phrase, God Bless USA, was played everywhere on every radio station. And then I toured for the next year and a half with lots of events with Barbara Bush and the president, W, because we were chasing terrorism. The military signed up. We went after them.
5: He performed at one of the first sporting events held after the attacks.
6: I'm standing on the track, and there's 250,000 people that have come to see the first NASCAR race. So I'm about ready to sing the national anthem, not God Bless USA. And the director puts his hand up and says, wait. And then the Jumbotron in the center of the field switches to Tom Brokaw on NBC. And you can see behind Tom, the bombs are falling in Baghdad. And the headline was, America Strikes Back. And he said, sing.
5: Tanya J. Powers, Fox News.
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12: Good morning. It's Thursday, September 10, 2026. I'm Ted Lindner. This is the Fox News Rundown. President Trump, the keynote speaker at the first ever Republican midterm convention in Dallas. The president speaking for well over an hour on Wednesday night, saying there's a lot at stake and the country will look bleak if the Democrats win in November.
13: You're going to lose your border. 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
12: The president set to speak again as the convention wraps up tonight. And today marks 1 year since conservative activist Charlie Kirk was killed on the campus of Utah Valley University. I'm Ted Lindner on the Fox News Rundown.
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1: I'm Tanya J. Powers, and these are the stories of 9/11. Frank Siller's brother, Stephen, a New York City firefighter, was headed home after finishing his shift in Brooklyn on the morning of 9/11.
2: He is on the radio scanner, because he was on his way home, as I said, to play golf with us. And he hears that the North Tower was hit and turns his truck around, goes back to his firehouse.
1: There, he did what hundreds of other first responders did that day, answered the call.
2: He gets his gear, puts it in the back of his truck, drives to the mouth of Brooklyn Battery Tunnel. You can't drive into New York. Cars abandoned all throughout the whole tunnel. Mm-hmm. He puts his gear on and runs into the tunnel, you know, 60 pounds of fire gear. And that tunnel's almost 2 miles long, goes up West Street into what we believe to the South Tower, because that's where other squad members were recovered. And while going up those stairs and saving people, he gave up his life.
1: The Tunnel to Towers Foundation was created to honor his sacrifice, and it now supports military veterans, first responders, and their families. Tanya J. Powers, Fox News.
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17: I'm Stuart Varney, and this is the Fox Business Report.
18: The major averages falling for a third session on Wednesday as a surge in oil prices fueled inflation and rate fears. Treasury yields rose after investors expressed disappointment that the Treasury Department's expanded bond buyback program wasn't larger. The Dow down 405 points, the Nasdaq lower by 168, S&P 500 down 37. Today, the first of two important inflation readings will be released. The producer price index for August, prices at the wholesale level, and Friday, it's the Consumer Price Index. Jeff Sika of Circle Squared Investments said that if core inflation CPI rises, it could mean that Fed Chair Kevin Warsh will raise interest rates.
19: If he sees a hot number with core number, he can. I think that would be a bad mistake, though.
18: On the earnings front, Adobe, Macy's, and Oracle will be releasing financial results. That's your Fox Business Report. I'm Hilary Barsky, invested in you.

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10: I'm Sue Guzman, President Trump, the keynote speaker at the first ever midterm convention in Dallas last night, pledging $5,000 dividends to every American if Republicans hold on to Congress in the midterm.
11: On election night, we're going to prove that America does not belong to those who hate it. America belongs to those who love it.
10: Treasury Secretary Scott Bessent touting President Trump's economic achievements.
12: The private sector has added over 1 million jobs. U.S. manufacturing is roaring back at its fastest pace in years.
10: It's the one-year anniversary of the assassination of conservative activist Charlie Kirk. Thousands expected to attend TPUSA's memorial event tonight at the Utah University where he was killed. America's listening to Fox News.

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1: Let's start with the opener of the NFL's regular season, and it turned out to be a pretty exciting game. A 13-10 win for Seattle over New England. Drake May with a late interception, his third of the night. Injuries, however, Sam Darnold left with a bad hip, A.J. Brown left with a bad ankle, but again, 13-10, the Seahawks beat the Patriots. Meanwhile, game number two is Thursday night, 8:35 p.m. Eastern time. It is the 49ers and Rams from Australia. Sad news from the world of hockey. Barry Melrose has passed away after a lengthy battle with Parkinson's. The former coach and broadcaster was just 70 years old. That's sports on the Fox News Rundown. Jay Berman, Fox News.
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3: How good's Oklahoma? You're going there. Big Noon will be there. What do you see in that?
4: I really like their coach, Venerables. I coached against him. I think he's one of the finest defensive coaches I've ever gone against. I think he, they struggled early in his career, but, your first job's Oklahoma. And you're following Stoops and Lincoln Riley, and then all of a sudden, man, it's on you. But I think they're really playing well. I love their quarterback. I'm going to do a segment on him, John Mateer. He's a little baby Tebow. I mean, I call him the money player because in money down, and a guy on their staff called him that actually too. Third down, fourth down in red zone, Mateer is your guy. And I think Oklahoma's really good. I think they're a playoff team.
5: 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I'm Dan Dockich, and this is Fox News Rundown.
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8: The tropics are getting active, and in Southwest Florida, that matters. A system in the Gulf, a wave in the Atlantic, a storm worth watching. Wink meteorologists are already tracking what could happen next. With Wink Doppler 3X, neighborhood alerts, and forecasts closer to home, Wink helps you know before it reaches your street. When the tropics turn, turn to Wink, the Weather Authority.
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11: September 10th is the day I'm going to remember all too vividly. It's the day that Charlie Kirk, speaking at Utah Valley University in Utah, he was assassinated, and I was there. It was one of the most scary, difficult, horrific things that I, along with nearly 3,000 other people, witnessed. It was the middle of the day. It was sunny. It was hot. I was standing over on the shade. I had family members in the sun watching. My eyes were trained on Charlie Kirk as it happened. And then a shot rang out. It was loud. I can still hear it in my own head. I can kind of feel the emotion of that moment. And I saw him take that bullet. And it was horrific. The whole crowd just instantly hit the deck. Many of them were already sitting, but they crouched down even lower. And then a few moments later, people started screaming. And then a few more moments, people started running. You didn't know if it was the first of 50 shots. You just did not know. Nobody could tell quite where it was coming from, but it was clear that Charlie was hit and the scramble was on. And there was a hesitation in my own step, trying to figure out, where do I go? Because you don't want to be led into something else that might be a bigger ambush. I got on the phone to call my family who were there, telling them just run, get out of there, get to the car, and not only get to the car, but then leave. And it was an emotional time, and I hope we never forget. It's the time of remembering 9/11, but 9/10. The assassination of Charlie Kirk was also a horrific event. He was one of the great leaders of the conservative movement, could articulate a message, and really, I think his lasting message will be so many things, but one of which was we may disagree, but if we can't talk, then violence is the consequence. And unfortunately, somebody used the violence to take out that amazing voice who just wanted to make the country better, wanted to live the American dream, to build families, to go on a religious journey where people can believe in something bigger. These were all good, positive messages. So as we are here today on September 10th, I think it's also important to remember Charlie Kirk and that assassination. May God bless him and his family. I'm Jason Chaffetz, Fox News contributor and host of the Jason in the House podcast.
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23: Republicans have never done this before. I'm Dave Anthony, Fox News. A two-day midterm convention before the November elections.
24: I'm asking you to let us finish the job we began with the greatest 2 years in the history of the presidency.
23: And President Trump closed out night one with an hour and 45-minute speech in Dallas, Texas. Fox's Evan Brown was there.
25: Midterm elections often see lower turnout due to no presidential race, and that could be damaging, President Trump tells supporters.
24: So I'm asking you to pretend that I'm on the ballot. I'm on the ballot.
25: Speaking Wednesday at the Republicans' midterm convention, he says without heavy turnout by Republicans, Democrats could win the Congress back, and that means undoing things like tax cuts and border control.
24: We are never going back to where we were just 2 years ago when our country was an embarrassment.
23: The president also promised if Republicans keep control of the House and Senate in the elections, he'll pay every adult citizen in the U.S. a Trump dividend of $5,000. The president also suggested the Iran conflict may not end before the elections, and gas prices are up another nickel today. AAA's national average for regular $4.27 per gallon. Diesel hit a new record high of $5.97.
26: Iran-backed Houthi rebels in Yemen
1: are getting closer to control over a key maritime trade route, the Bab el-Mandeb Strait. It's where ships enter or leave the Red Sea close to the Suez Canal. The Houthis have exchanged strikes with Saudi Arabia in recent days.
23: That's Fox's Jonathan Savage. In Rhode Island, a Democratic senator fended off challenges from progressive candidates, winning the Democratic primary, Jack Reed. But Rhode Island's Governor Dan McKee lost, the first governor in any state to be primaried out in 8 years. Helena Foulkes beat McKee.
2: I know a lot of people are worn out by politics right now, and who can blame them?
23: Foulkes will face Republican Aaron Gukian in November. 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
4: First, fair everywhere. This is a Wink traffic update.
5: Good morning. All clear on I-75 through Lee, Charlotte, and Collier counties. Speeds remain in the 70s heading north and south. And on US 41, it's pretty much just business usual. I'm not tracking any delays this morning from Fort Myers all the way down into Naples. Keeping Southwest Florida on the move, I'm Maria Regina Mendoza with Wink Traffic.
4: First fair everywhere. This is a Wink weather update.
6: Good Thursday morning, everyone. Starting dry for that morning commute and forecast to stay dry through lunchtime today. A plan for more showers and more thunderstorms once again developing throughout the afternoon. Those popping up after about 2 to 3 o'clock, building in coverage of the pass over US 41 and I-75. I think those storms will be more of an impact for that evening commute. Highs today top out in the lower 90s. We're tracking those rain and storm chances for you guys today on Wink News. I'm Wink News Weather Authority meteorologist Zach Malott.
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7: Good morning and welcome to Daybreak on this Thursday, September 10th, 2026. I'm your host, Jason Jones, along with Rob Stevens. A lot going on today on the show, and we will remember Charlie Kirk today. We'll discuss the death of Charlie Kirk, as today is the one-year anniversary of Charlie Kirk's death, and we'll get more into that in just a little bit today on the show. Plus, some great interviews and a show like no other. I'll just say that. I will tell you, you want to stay right here all morning long. Now, AG, the Attorney General, James Othmeyer, has decided he wants to sue someone else. Listen to this.
8: Today we're here to announce a lawsuit against a company you've heard of, Netflix, after seeing them deceive Floridians, deceive parents, and not live up to the promises they've made to our citizens. Families in Florida, they work hard, and they deserve to get the benefit of their bargain. When they pay for a service, they deserve to get what they pay for.
7: Man, somebody has fired up the Attorney General at Netflix because he is he's going after lots of money. He wants changes, and guess what they're doing? They're data farming. Data farming has become the new war in the world, and here is what he says about what Netflix promised you. Listen to this.
8: And when it comes to Netflix, they were promised that if they pay a monthly fee, they will escape big tech surveillance. There will be no ads, no data harvesting. Netflix's own CEO said, as we've cited in our complaint, we don't collect anything. He told investors the company would be the safe respite where families would have none of the controversy around exploiting users with advertising. Parents were told kids' profiles were a child's own space, safe, separate, great for kids. And families believed them. Families invited Netflix into their homes, into their living rooms.
7: That's not actually bedrooms. What happened, though. What actually happened was the fact that you will an autoplay on kids' channels, so that it automatically goes into a suggested a viewing of something. They're taking your what you're watching, what you're pausing, what you're searching. They're taking what device you're using because they're able to tell what device you're using, and all these level of different datas, and they're selling that data. And it's in the numbers. It's always in the numbers. They always tell you it's always in the numbers. Revenue in 2018 was $15 billion. Good money, right? Great job. I mean, they're doing great, right? And then in 2026, they're projected at $50 million because paid memberships have nearly tripled and the data opened up to Google, Amazon, LiveRamp, Experian, and so many others. And now that's what Florida Attorney General's gone after. But, you know, you have to think about with autoplay on by default and the kids, and by the way, we're not first to it. The Texas Attorney General, Ken Paxton, already sued them in May. So we're second to the lawsuit, and other states will follow. Now, I'm going to tell you now, if big cable isn't paying, isn't donating right now to James Othmeyer and to Paxton and all their campaigns, they're missing the ball because this is massive for a cable. Netflix was the grandfather of destroying the cable network and you being able to choose your own path, almost like a choose your own adventure book from elementary school, Rob. So when I sit here and think about the Netflix lawsuit, great, but man, I have to think about what brought this on. What aggravated it so badly that James Othmeyer was like, what? Well, we're going to have to sue them. And the only thing I can think of is that his wife, she cheated. She went ahead and started watching a show she binge-watched without him. They were watching a show together. She got like six episodes ahead. You know you get mad when she does that, man. I get mad when she... Did you already watch it? No. I didn't watch it without you. No, you already watched it. I can tell you already
9: watched
7: it.
9: That's a foul in the house,
7: though. You are scrolling on your newsfeed during the episode. That means you've already seen this episode. I know
9: right.
7: What you're doing. Right? And then James Othmeyer got really mad. He went home that day. He was like, you know what I'm going to do? He went to work that day. He was like, hey, get everything you can find on Netflix. We're shutting it down. Now, granted, that's just humor, and I'm just having some fun here today. But, you know, when you think about the

0: decades for you to get it out of your life. And before we get it all out of our life, just so everyone knows, it'll be in another way that you'll have to go and get it out. They are slipping it in. Data farming is around. You know, I have a friend who says, "Well, I carry my phone. They're listening to everything I say. They're doing everything I do." I said, "But you wouldn't have been okay with that 20 years ago. But you are now, because they've given you the ability to make phone calls and shop on it." And you've heard this rant before. I'm not trying to repeat it again. But what I am going to tell you is that the reason that we're pushing back against data farming is because they're trying to not use it to benefit us. They're trying to use it to hurt us. They're trying to find a way to find the weakness in us so that they can exploit it. This ability to indoctrinate our children on Netflix, I already noticed this, by the way. I noticed this. I brought up a show, I think it was probably about 6 months ago, right here on the show, that I noticed that there was a weird show out there on Netflix, and I was talking about the different choices that you have as a parent to pay attention to what your kids go. Well, these type of shows will automatically start. So your kid will get done watching the thing that you approved, but you don't have the time to jump up, stop that, and say, "I don't want you watching this." It'll just kick to the next thing. You didn't approve it. I think what we're doing here is, and by the way, there's many lawsuits now against big tech that have targeted this same type of thing. You've heard us. We're going after ChatGPT and anyone else that's farming our information. And all the social media networks have also been put on notice by the state of Florida. And this is exactly what I think needs to happen on a regular basis, is making sure that you understand where your data is going. If you don't pay attention, you're a sheeple, and you're going to fall apart, and you're going to become one of the people that just goes, "I'm just okay with it." And once the majority is just okay with it, you won't be able to defend your freedoms anymore. Argument? Anyone? Anyone? Anybody want to call and try to prove me wrong? 239-479-5592 is the phone number. Rob, when you see this lawsuit, what's the first thing you think?
1: I mean, James Uthmeyer is certainly very productive. To be honest, when I first saw the story, my initial reaction was, gosh, he's like suing someone every day right now.
0: Right.
1: Every day he's in the headlines.
0: Got a great staff.
2: Yeah.
0: He must have one hell of a staff, right? One hell of a staff. He goes in, he's like, "All right, who are we going to pick on today? Netflix? ChatGPT?"
1: He's taking on some of the biggest corporations in the world.
0: Right. And has receipts. He's not just punching, he's punching with receipts. He's got cases on all of these corporations. And if you know what, the state's pushing back. If every state pushed back on social media, maybe we could break this habit. If you pull them all, I mean, anything they can do, and I mean they, I mean the tech world, can do to keep you locked in on a device, whether it be a phone, whether it be a television, if they can keep you just looking at something, they have the ability to control your decisions. I know you don't think that is, but how many times have you said, "Man, did you see that little gadget that peels onions and slices apples at the same time? Like, it's like you don't even need two devices. I saw it on TikTok. I bought three of them. I got you one, bro."
1: Yeah.
0: They were only $3. Right? Next thing you know, that company's made $300 million off of TikTok because they fed that ad to everyone, and everyone thinks it's the hottest new gadget. Then you get it, and the onion has to be the size of a golf ball in order for it to work. I mean, that's the reality of it.
1: Well, this is a component of the Meta lawsuit that so many state attorneys general pursued, right? Was these addictive patterns, auto-feeding, endless scroll. Now Netflix is in the bag.
0: Right. You're just another one of the bad guys. Bad guys. How about the good guys? 1 year since the good guy Charlie Kirk was murdered. I have a question I'm going to pose to everybody next, right here on 92.5 Fox News, right all along.
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0: When your joints hurt every day and you've been told you need surgery, remember, once a joint is replaced, there's no going back. 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
2: In Southwest Florida, weather turns fast. A sunny afternoon can quickly become dangerous lightning, flooding rain, or a tropical system worth watching. Southwest Florida turns to Wink News. With Wink Doppler 3X and the Wink meteorologists, Wink tracks storms closer to home. Before the storm reaches your street, turn to Wink. 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
0: Welcome back to Daybreak on 92.5 Fox News. Right all along. Conversation that you're going to hear a lot today is going to be the death of Charlie Kirk on September 10th, 2025 at Utah Valley University, where he was out on a stage there and was gunned down by Tyler Robinson, 23 years old. He's been charged with aggravated murder, firearm and obstruction, witness tampering, so many other charges, and faces the death penalty and changed his plea recently. Right, Rob? That's what you were right.
8: He changed his plea recently
0: to not guilty and is ready to go to a full trial. Now, when I sit here and think about the Charlie Kirk murder, I think about, I was on my way to my daughter's wedding. I was on the highway on 75 on my way to my daughter's wedding in Ohio, and I got the message from a good friend of mine, and then as soon as I got the message, it started blowing up, and you saw it all, and that was the moment that I thought, Man, we should definitely look at what we can post on the internet and just allow to be out there. Look, it's just, that was horrific to watch, and then you saw it from every angle, and then conspiracy theorists came out, and they wanted to start poking holes in every angle of it, and not even think about the man who lost his life. And that's the bigger picture. And so when I think about this Charlie Kirk death, I think, today, the TPUSA and the Charlie Kirk TPUSA rise and where we're at today, was it a movement or a moment? Because if it was a movement, it would still be moving strong today. But today you got kids that are afraid to show up and say that they support TPUSA. We have stories of kids getting things thrown at them as they're trying to sign up at a TPUSA table. And listen, we've got a lot of tributes here in Florida, and we've got a lot of memorials. You got Lake County with Charlie Kirk Memorial Highway and Charlie Kirk Memorial Avenue in Miami. Marion County has a county road that's dedicated to Kirk, and Collier County has the Charlie Kirk Memorial Highway on Immokalee Road. And you have a lot of bronze statues that and things that are happening to honor Charlie Kirk. The part that I worry about is, where's the table? Where's the challenge me or prove me wrong? Where's that? Where's the college tours? Where's the person holding the torch and moving it on? And that's why I asked the question, is it a moment or is it a movement? 239-479-5592, because a bronze statue doesn't replace the table. And I am more of a considering it was a great moment, but the movement, I feel like, has completely stalled.
8: I think it is a movement, but I think it's a more subtle movement. And where I believe that movement actually ended up was in Christianity. I think you have a lot of young people that were inspired and influenced that maybe were active in TPUSA chapters that were intimidated out, but maybe the real thing that they found was Jesus
0: God,
8: and
0: right.
8: God, and, you know, finding their way to the church willingly in a moment. Oof. Like that. I think that's where the movement happened.
0: It was the birth of Christian music, like you see on Positively 99, right? On Positively 99.
8: Oh, that, Christian music's been
0: around
8: for a while.
0: This realm of it.
8: Okay.
0: This
8: we'll say this
0: Forrest
8: era.
0: Frank realm of music has exploded since the death of Charlie Kirk, to the point to where there's a radio station. I know there's always been Christian radio stations, but not like you hear on. But go tune it in. Listen to it. It's our sister station. You'll know exactly what I'm talking about. It's more of a rhythm type of Christian radio station, and less like hymns, I guess, is what I'm saying, right?
8: Fair.
0: I guess you know what I'm saying. So you bring up a valid point. So a lot of people found Jesus more. They started to find their way. Men started to understand what their role was. Erica Kirk tried her best to try to explain what she believes the women's role is. There was a lot of pushback from both sides of women who were like, that's not my role, right? That's not what I do. But I think what they were trying to do is push a message. The reason I think it's a moment is because a movement will continue. And I was talking more about the TPUSA. I believe the movement is still going on, that he pushed people to Jesus, and that's great. That is probably the biggest thing that he could have done, next to getting the young people to vote for President Trump, which was great. I'm glad he did that. But where's that guy now? Where's the next person carrying the torch? And there isn't one.
8: There is.
0: Who, J.D. Vance?
8: Steven Crowder, believe it or not, has done a series of things. It's on both Rumble and YouTube, where he is actually going out to college campuses, and he is having these prove me wrong. He's still having those conversations out there, and they're actually really good, informed conversations. It's not the usual Steven Crowder. It's a dialogue happening between people with two very different political perspectives, but he talks about how difficult it is to pull off and how expensive it is, because he has to wear a bulletproof vest and he has to have private security, and there has to be some protocols in place for him to make it happen. But he actually is out there doing this.
0: I guess you could that you're seeing that's great, but I want you to go back to what I saw.
9: what I saw coming into the station when I first started here a year ago and or a year and a half ago now, and walked into the building and was like, wow, Charlie Kirk's everywhere. Like, you couldn't, I mean, he was everywhere. Every news station, yeah. Every news feed, you couldn't get him out. TPUSA was everything. Freedom shirts were massive. You couldn't buy one.
8: Yeah, they were sold out everywhere.
9: You couldn't get one.
8: You'd have to make one.
9: You'd have to make one. You had to pull out the Cricut machine and make one and get as close as you could. That's what people were doing all across the country. They were making their own. That's massive for your brand, man, that people are doing that. Where is that now?
8: Unfortunately, that feels like it's evaporated.
9: Right, and that's what I worry about. That movement, did they win? Did the shooter win? Did his mission accomplish? Did he silence the movement by silencing Charlie Kirk? And that's what scares me most. And I hope that just one person, because the guy that was in charge of FGCU's TPUSA chapter is no longer at FGCU, so we don't even know if they even have a TPUSA chapter anymore. But I certainly hope that someone decides, you know what, I need to make that voice heard, and isn't fearful. Because if they're fearful, and this Tyler Robinson silenced the TPUSA movement with one shot, it is a bigger shot than just took one life. It took a movement. And that is scary. And I hope that we don't allow that fear to fester inside of us. Phone lines open, 239-479-5592 is the phone number. So much to discuss today on the show, including Charlie Kirk, gas prices, Byron Donalds will be on the show, Senator Rick Scott will be on the show. So much still to come next on 92.5 Fox News. Hold on.
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17: Fox News, I'm CJ Papa. During the first ever Republican midterm national convention, President Trump promising,
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17: Fox's Madeline Rivera has more.
19: President Trump may not be on the ballot in November, but his policies certainly are. The president touted what he says are his administration's wins, from tax cuts, border security, to a deal with pharmaceutical manufacturers to lower prescription drug prices. He cast Democrats as extreme and warned what could happen should they win control of Congress.
17: Rhode Island voters deliver a pink slip to Governor Dan McKee, backing his challenger Helena Foulkes. She wins a Democratic primary, faces Republican Aaron Gukian this fall. 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
2: First, fair everywhere. This is a Wink traffic update.
21: Heads up, drivers. We have a crash on I-75 southbound near mile marker 123 in Estero, and it is slowing down traffic. This crash happened just minutes ago, and it looks like more than one vehicle is involved. I'm working to get more information on what exactly happened. For now, expect those delays heading southbound through Estero. Over on US 41, you're green and good to go from Punta Gorda all the way down into Naples. Keeping Southwest Florida on the move, I'm Maria Regina Mendoza with Wink Traffic.
2: First, fair everywhere. This is a Wink weather update.
22: Good Thursday morning, everyone. Starting dry for that morning commute and forecast to stay dry through lunchtime today. But plan for more showers and more thunderstorms once again developing throughout the afternoon. Those popping up after about 2 to 3 o'clock, building in coverage that pass over US 41 and I-75. I think those storms will be more of an impact for that evening commute. Highs today top out in the lower 90s. We're tracking those rain and storm chances for you guys today on Wink News. I'm Wink News Weather Authority meteorologist Zach Malott.
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0: Welcome back to Daybreak here on 92.5 Fox News. Right all along, I'm your host, Jason Jones, along with Rob Stevens. I've got two stories for you right now, all right? Two stories all wrapped into one big, beautiful story. Let me tell you what it is. You know, I was going to get gas this morning, and I opened up my app. See, I use an app. I use a couple of different apps to save money. I do. I save. They don't pay me to tell you so, and you're not going to put in my referral code, so I'm not telling you. But I use a couple of apps, and my apps help me save money. Actually, I probably have saved $200 in a year off of gas using these different apps, and it's
1: a couple fill-ups,
0: right? You know, $200, and it could be cash. I got it back in gift card. It could be any different way I want to get it, but I've got it back. So I open up the app, and the app says, "Oh, go here. It's only, you know, $3.94 a gallon," which still is outrageous. And I pull up to the gas station. It's $4.20, and I'm like, "It's off." And then I look down, and I'm only getting a 3-cent discount, and I'm like, "Wow." It doesn't even know what the price of the gas is on the app because it went up overnight. Here's the next story. On Week News, one of the stories I saw all day long was the gas prices have jumped overnight by 20 cents. AAA says that Cape Coral 4.11, about 24 cents from Tuesday. Florida statewide 3.90 Tuesday, 4.07 on Wednesday, 4.08 on Wednesday. 20, 30 cents almost everywhere it's gone up. And it may have even gone up more. And then I went into another station here in Southwest Florida, opened up their website. Guess what their biggest story was? Gas prices are on fire. I started watching NBC Nightly News. Guess what? Gas prices are on fire. Fox News, national news, gas prices are on fire. And you know what the answer is not?
3: No, I think the war is going to end immediately after the election.
4: Why?
3: I think the war will end immediately after the election. Because they can't hold out any longer. They're desperate to try and affect the election so that we can get a nice, weak group of people in there and leave them alone and let them have their nuclear weapon. All they want is a nuclear weapon. And if they had a nuclear weapon, the whole world is in deep trouble.
0: By my understanding, we've already taken away their nuclear capabilities. We've already disseminated it. We just destroyed it. Every angle of it, we buried anything they could get. It'll take decades to go get it. Yet we are going to sit there and still fight this. Is this about the nuclear weapon or is this about something else? What you told us was going to be 4 to 6 weeks has turned into 4 to 8 months and is going to look. And then I'll hold my breath hoping that it's over on Wednesday, November 4th. I'll sit here. It ain't going to happen. No one can sit here right now and tell you that that statement doesn't affect your gas tank. That statement affects your gas tank. That statement affects the midterms. Democrats are going to use that statement, and that statement is going to be pushed out there that what he told us. And by the way, you can be America first and pissed that your gas tank is $97 to fill up. I mean, there was a story that I saw on Wink about a guy who said it was almost $80 to fill his Honda. Do you remember when it was like $30 to fill your Honda?
1: What Honda are we talking about?
0: It doesn't even matter what Honda
1: well,
0: it is.
1: Well, there's a big difference between the size of a gas tank on a Civic and the size of a gas tank on a Pilot.
0: Well, is there?
1: Yes. Could be somewhere six gallons or so. That's pretty substantial when you're talking $4.20 a gallon.
0: But you can fill that anywhere. And then let's talk diesel. Diesel's at $5.81 a gallon. National diesel $5.94 a gallon. About $2 over what it was a year ago. That's not winning. You can hate me for this. I don't care. I'm going to tell it how I see it. I've always been that person, and I'm not going to change today. If you'd like to, 239-479-5592. Does that message that the war is going to end after the election that didn't need to be said get said? Does that upset you like it upsets me? I don't necessarily think that. Here's the deal. Let me tell you what winning is. Winning is one of two things. If our planes are still over Iran, then we are holding the receipt. If we are not changing the regime or destroying everything there, then it's time to come home. And I know that you think, oh, no, they're going to get a nuclear weapon. No, they're not. No, they're not. They're not going to. We've already took care of that. This is something way bigger, and you're not hearing it. If I had to guess on my own theory what I believe it is, this is trying to throttle energy to China and try to throttle it as much as you can. And at the same time, you're throttling our own energy. That is the caveat of this. You can try to, you know, you can try to slow down the negotiations or whatever you want to say and use energy as your leverage, but it only hurts us as well. And this is crushing for everybody. Gas over $4. No, I didn't come in today and the boss was like, hey, I noticed gas is at $4.30. Roger, Rob, Jason, we're all going to give you guys a $50 gas card this week to help you get through. No one gets a raise for it. Nobody gets a stipend because the gas prices fluctuate, but you still got to drive to work. You still got to go make that dollar. This is unacceptable, and I'm sorry. I have to say it. It has to come to a head, and we need it to happen sooner than later. I've been saying it for so long. We're going to talk Monday to Alfie Townsend, and he's going to say that statement destroyed gas prices. Gas prices went up probably another 20 cents overnight. I didn't survey it.
1: Well, when Trump says something like that, I mean, gas is a commodity, right? Oil's a commodity. All of the speculators hear a comment like that, and they're like, huh, we just raised our profit margins by 80%, boys, for the next 2-3 months.
0: Right, because gas can go up like a bullet.
1: And people have to buy it anyways.
0: And then it comes down like a feather. Forever. It'll take forever for it to come down. And I get it. If I was having the taxpayers, no, I'm gonna stop. I'm gonna stop.
1: You're gonna get off your soapbox.
0: Well, I am because it's not. Listen, I really felt it today. Like when I tell you I felt it, I felt it. I looked at it and I was like, wow. In the past 3 days, I've spent $130 on gas between two different cars.
1: Yeah.
0: In the last 3 days. Now, granted, I spent a lot of time between my house in North Fort Myers and Estero. 3 days a week, I'm there. I come here 5 days a week, which is halfway between here and Estero. So I do a lot of driving. I understand that. But at the same time, that cost is not being subsidized by my income.
1: Yeah, well, it's apparently being subsidized by our tax dollars by keeping our military over there.
0: And that is a problem, man. I'm sorry. I can't have it. I don't like it. It makes me mad. Paulie, Cape Coral, what's going on, man? Talk to me.
4: Why get so stressed? We're all going to die in 10 years when the robots kill us all.
0: Thanks.
4: Come on.
0: Paulie, I appreciate you, buddy. The robots are going to kill us. Paulie, you're going to be put on hold. I'm going to put you on the do not take list for a couple of weeks, buddy, if you keep on being wild with me, bud. He does bring up a fear that I think is I watched that Mandalorian movie, but I don't want to get into that right now. The new Mandalorian.
1: Mandalorian and Grogu.
0: Is that
1: one of the worst performing Star Wars films of all time?
0: What?
1: Yeah.
0: My kid watched it twice. It reminded me of New Hope,
1: bro.
0: You
1: just have to go back and look at the box office numbers, dude. That movie was a commercial failure.
0: Every movie is a commercial failure now. The movies I want to see, I'm waiting for. I like, it'll be on Netflix. Oh. I just said the bad word.
1: Oops.
0: I just said the N-word. Netflix, that's not good. You know, listen, we have got to figure out a way to get the message out. And one of the ways you're going to fix, look, I spent $261 at the grocery store yesterday.
1: Ooh.
0: I was looking at the meat that I got from the grocery store yesterday, and I was like, wow, that beef is about as fatty as it could possibly be. That is the worst cut of meat I've ever seen in my entire life, yet it was $7.99 a pound for ground beef. And I was looking at that ground beef like, this is not even good beef. And that's where we're at. We're overpaying for bad food. It's food prices have doubled. Why? Because diesel at $5.83 a gallon.
1: Yeah.
0: It costs that much to get it there. Tara, go ahead. You're on 92.5 Fox News.
5: Okay, so I think Trump's smarter than that, and I think that one of the things he's doing is he's doing Scotty, just like off Star Trek, where he sits there and goes, oh, it's going to take me, you know, 6 hours to fix the engine, and then he fixes it in 4 because he can do it. I think he's also trying to freak out China. It's going to two more months. They don't have the reserves we do. They don't have the strength and the power that we do infrastructure-wise.
0: Right.
5: And he's trying to freak them out, and then he's going to turn around and fix it in a month.
0: You're good with it. You think it's okay. You think it's going to be done inside 50 days.
5: Yeah, I'm an optimist, and I also think that he plays 5D chess, and he does a good job of it for the most part. Right. Is he perfect? No.
0: Politics is chess, not checkers. I tell everybody that. As soon as you start playing checkers, you'll lose. Thinking three moves ahead is great. I understand. That's why I think three moves ahead. That's why I know this is 100% about energy to China. But at the same time, I know it's about energy in my gas tank. And when you say something out loud that the war is going to be after the election, you may have go ahead and turn that into a campaign ad that's going to be played by every Democrat that's running across the country. Would you disagree with that?
5: That's the reason why I'm saying, though, I think he's playing 5D chess. He's doing like Scotty. He's telling you it's going to be bad, and then when he comes up and does it faster, everybody is going, oh, cool.
0: From your mouth to God's ears, if that happens, man, let's hope it does, man. But I appreciate your phone call.
5: I do an awful lot of my mouth to God's ears. So.
0: Right. All right, Tara.
5: And not just on this.
0: All right, see you.
5: And I think it also demoralizes the enemy, too, when they think they're going to have to hang out that much longer.
0: Because
5: remember, they don't have the food reserves, and it also demoralizes these people here in our country that are sympathizers.
0: Right.
5: Because they're
0: drive a Tesla?
5: Can't handle that longer.
0: Do you drive a Tesla?
5: Oh, God, no.
0: Oh, just checking. All right, thanks for calling in. I had to ask. I can feel that pump price, boy. It was like I got 4 gallons for like $47 or something. I don't even know what it was. A lot. The MAGA Minute is next on 92.5 Fox News.
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8: Politicians have to feel something they haven't felt in a long time. And I'm careful with this. Fear. Not fear of mobs, not fear of the street. Fear of losing you.
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0: When your joints hurt every day and you've been told you need surgery, remember, once a joint is replaced, there's no going back. 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
10: And here is my promise. If the Republicans win the House of Representatives and the United States Senate, both of them, because of our economic, tremendous economic success, like in history, we've never had anything like what's happening. But because of our tremendous strength and success economically, I will issue a dividend to every adult citizen in the United States of America for $5,000. Very much like a successful company will do a cash distribution to its shareholders, or like last year when I gave our great members of the military 1,776, remember?
8: All right, I'm looking for a Republican vote now. Can I get a Republican vote? Republican vote now for 1,000 now. Get 1,000 now, look for 1,100 now, 1,100, 12 now. I got 12 now, look for 13 now, 2 now, 2.5, 2.5, 2.5 now, 3, 3.5, 3.5, 4, 4.5 now, 5, 5, 5 now, 5, got 5,000 now, 5 now, 5 now. I got 5,000 sold for $5,000. That's what just happened before your very eyes. And that is wild to sit here and think. But real quick, let me just ask what everybody else is going to ask. I just want to ask, did my Doge dividend for $5,000 ever, did you get your Doge dividend, Rob? I'm just asking.
11: No, I don't remember getting mine, no.
8: No. How about that version 2, that $2,000 a person from the tariffs? Did you get your $2,000 stipend?
11: No. I was supposed to get $2,000 for tariffs?
8: Yeah, that's what they said. That's what they said, right? But they died in the House. Both of them died. Neither one of them got approval. This will also need approval. Now, granted, he thinks you get to the approval, because if they win the House and the Senate, automatically gets the approval. It goes all the way through. They get everything they need. So the it, in theory, could happen, and $1.3 trillion could get added to the debt. He hasn't even collected that much in tariffs, and he's about to promise $1.3 trillion to the American government or to the American people. Look, this is it's a great talking point. It's a great talking point. It is. So was the Doge dividend. Great talking point. Here I am talking about it. The media is going to talk about it. The left's going to lose their mind on it. They're going to be upset about it. But here's what I'm going to say. Don't fall for it, man. It's just a statement. It's not a check. When the check comes in the mail, then you do. But isn't it crazy that our administration and our party has spent many, many, many moons talking about how bad stimulus checks were, how bad that's the way you buy into the program. You buy into the program if you accept a stimulus check. Hey, you want $5,000?
11: Of course.
8: Just vote for me. Isn't that illegal?
11: Yeah. sounds like a bribe, doesn't it?
8: Right.
11: It's almost like, man, this does not bring relief to our wallets, right, with gas at $4.20 a gallon when you're promising me a $5,000 check and smoke and mirrors two years down the road.
8: Look, I don't know. I get it. If you got a bazillion dollars in the 401k and you're playing the stock market, like I know a lot of you are, right? You're stoked. You've made a lot of money in the stock market. But if you're not making money in the stock market and you're installing insulation in a home, you're painting homes, you're mowing lawns, you're working your ass off each and every day, that doesn't change your dollar. That doesn't change anything. All that does is make your job more expensive. Lawn care is going to go up. Everything's going to go up. Man, this continues to hit you. You'll end up having to mow your lawn with one of them old push mowers that they had in the 1970s that rolled around and cut stuff. That's the situation we're going to be in, man. Look, I'm just going to hope for the best, man. But it's been a very stressful day for me and the statements that I've heard between Dallas and arriving in Dallas. Come on, let's get it together, people. What are we doing? We are, like, what, 50 days away from the midterms? Speaking of that, coming up next, we're going to talk to Cape Coral candidate for mayor Lisa Cohen-Atkinson, who has been endorsed by Congressman Byron Donaldson. We're going to talk more about that coming up next with her. I also want to remind you, in Cape Coral is one of our Field of Flags. We got three Field of Flags right now, by the way. One in Cape Coral at Bernice Braden Park, one at Hertz Arena, and one at Artist Naples in Naples. They're going to be up through tomorrow. So, you got probably all the way to the end of the day tomorrow and maybe a little time on Saturday morning before the crew comes up and cleans up all the flags. They're there to commemorate the 2,977 lives that were taken by Islamic terrorists on September 11th. I just want to say, if you don't go see it, you're going to be sad that you missed it. It is one of those things that gives you the chills as soon as you see it with your own two eyes. And sometimes in life, those type of chills and those types of moments can change your life. So if you feel like you need that type of moment right now, this might be the time to do it. Lisa Cohen-Atkinson sits down with us next. We'll talk about her plans as mayor, her opponent, and so much more, and the endorsement. Hang on. Daybreak continues next right here on 92.5 Fox News. Right all along. Good morning. 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
10: On election night, we're going to prove that America does not belong to those who hate it.
14: President Trump closing out the first night of the GOP's first ever midterm convention in Dallas, adding there's a bonus if Republicans keep control of the House and Senate.
10: You win with us and you get $5,000, it will be called the Trump dividend.
14: He says it'll go to every adult U.S. citizen, but Fox's Madeline Rivera reports
16: those $5,000 checks could require congressional approval. The president has previously promised $2,000 tariff dividends, but that plan has not come into fruition as it faces legal, mathematical, and political problems. Affordability, though, is still the number one issue for voters, and President Trump touched on gas prices and the war in Iran.
10: You know, it happens to me all the time. Guys come up, you know, I wish you didn't do the war in Iran. Gasoline's up, blah, blah, blah, blah. And I say, well, let me ask you one question. Can Iran have a nuclear weapon? Absolutely not. Well, then I'm right.
14: Well, the president also suggested the conflict may not end before the elections, and gas prices are up another nickel today. AAA's national average for regular $4.27 now per gallon. Diesel at a record high $5.97. Two disasters in the water. A passenger ferry caught fire off the Philippines coast, leaving five people dead as the search continues for dozens missing. In China, a cargo ship caught fire at a port, killing at least 20 people, and five more are missing. Today marks 1 year since Charlie Kirk was assassinated during a speech at Utah Valley University, where tonight there will be a memorial service. Caleb Chilcutt was with Turning Point USA at the university and was with Kirk when he was shot, and tells Fox,
17: "Very appreciative of Charlie Kirk and just the message that he stood for, and I'm just beyond proud that just a year later, we're still able to carry on his message."
14: Kirk's accused gunman could get the death penalty if convicted. America's listening to Fox News.
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18: First, fair everywhere. This is a Wink traffic update.
19: Heads up, drivers. First responders are on scene of a crash on I-75 southbound near mile marker 123 in Estero. Cars are still getting by, but speeds are down into the 20s heading south. We're down to two lanes in that area, so plan for extra time as you drive through Estero. You could always take US 41 or Three Oaks Parkway if you are heading south. Keeping Southwest Florida on the move, I'm Maria Regina Mendoza with Wink Traffic.
18: First, fair everywhere. This is a Wink weather update.
20: Good Thursday morning, Southwest Florida. Grab those sunglasses for this morning and that rain gear for this afternoon. It will stay dry through lunch, but after 2 p.m., keep your eye to the sky for developing showers and storms. Just as we saw yesterday, areas of heavy rainfall could lead to localized flooding and cause some hiccups on those afternoon and evening commutes. Showers and storms will generally be wrapping up by sunset. Before we're cooled down, it's going to be a hot one. Expect high temperatures in the low to mid 90s, but factor in that humidity. It will be feeling more like 105 degrees. I'm meteorologist Katie Walls.
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8: Welcome back to Daybreak here on 92.5 Fox News. Right all along. Well, as we get closer to Election Day, we will start doing more and more interviews with some of the local races that are running. And we were scheduling those, honestly, for a couple of weeks from now. We were going to really get into those. But when big things happen, you move the schedule up. And joining me now in the studio right now is Lisa Cohen Atkinson. She is a Cape Coral resident. She has spent many moons in Cape Coral. She's a mom, a realtor, and joining us this morning on the show. Lisa, good morning. Welcome to the show. How are you doing today?
2: I'm wonderful. Thank you. Good morning.
8: So first, for those who don't know you, people that have no idea who you are, tell me a little bit about who you are, and then we'll get into your run.
2: Okay, so let's see here. So I am a mom. I am a Christian. I love Jesus, and I'm a wife, and I'm a business owner, and I've lived in Cape Coral for 36 years. I moved here originally in 1990 from Philadelphia, and I was 12 years old, so I grew up in this area. I learned how to drive in Cape Coral on Bernstorff Road, where it was extremely dangerous, and there was only two lanes back then.
8: Right.
2: So, I mean, I've seen a lot of changes over the years.
8: And so here you are now, and you've been in Cape Coral the whole time.
2: Oh, yeah.
8: The whole time. So oh, yeah. So you decide that you're going to run. How many times before choosing to run have you stood at the podium at a city council meeting?
2: Honestly, I couldn't count. I could not count that. I mean, it's been a lot of times. I mean, so I probably started going to council meetings back in 2007.
8: And,
2: so it's a lot.
8: And questioning and just having questions.
2: Yeah, just having questions or just speaking out on certain things or even just attending. I've attended a lot of meetings where I didn't speak.
8: So since 2007, is there somebody that was a mayor that you thought was really good at the job as you're getting a run for mayor? You've seen a lot of mayors since you've lived in Cape Coral.
2: Yeah, I'm going to say probably the best mayor that we have is probably Eric Feigthaler that I think back to.
8: Wow.
2: Well, actually, you know what? Arnold Kempe I like too. He was a good mayor as well.
8: I love that you know it. I think that's important that a lot of people don't realize. You know the history and you know people. And then that's the point of the question. So what made you decide to go from the podium to the gavel?
2: I know, right? Lectern to the dais.
8: Right.
2: It's a crazy thought, right?
8: Well,
2: it came down to the fact that nobody was listening to us, and that's really been the number one issue that you've heard from the residents that just felt really disrespected when they went to these council meetings. You know, it was just a constant, you know, like, they're not listening. They don't hear what we have to say. They don't care what we have to say. You know, that I said last night or yesterday when I went to a meeting, I said, you know, government works at an absolute snail's pace until the public starts to react to something. And then all of a sudden it's rocket speed.
8: Right.
2: To do what they don't want you to do.
8: And by the way, we got many examples. We could point that out between you and I, I'm sure.
2: Absolutely.
8: We could sit here and have that conversation. So were the other people that are, because you're not alone. There's right. Others that go to the podium and they have a complaint or a concern about the city, and they bring it up at the podium. Did those other people that were there on a regular basis also push you to want you to run for election?
2: Oh, absolutely. So I've had a lot of people pushing.
8: All right. So you run. You go into the midterms. You take second place behind Erickson, and you beat Gunter, the incumbent. What was that feeling like for you when you came in and you knew that you were going to the general?
2: So I was the last person to enter the race, and I did this all in 73 days.
8: Wow.
2: Yep. So to come in second in 73 days, I think, is pretty impressive.
8: Why the last person to enter? Did you not like any of the candidates?
2: Honestly, that is exactly. Well, I did like some of the candidates, but they weren't tracking well. And I saw what the public opinion was, and I was like, this is a little concerning. So that's why I got into the race.
8: All right. So let's say you win. And we'll get more into other parts of it. Are you ready to be on the other side of the complaints?
2: Oh, I'm absolutely ready to be on the other side of the complaints.
8: Will you allow clapping or cheers or booing at city council meetings?
2: 100%.
8: I think it's important.
2: I do, too.
8: I think it tells you where your voters are and where your city and your constituents are. If they're all booing at your meeting, then they don't like what you're doing and you're doing it wrong. You should probably fix it.
2: And that's exactly what I said when they put that fence in. They spent $100,000 on a fence. I said, why do you got to put a fence in?
8: Right, for $100,000.
2: And stop upsetting the residents. That's right. The only reason you need a fence.
8: Just to make people mad. Are you doing this just to get us fired up? We just want to know.
2: Well, they were doing it because they were scared of the public.
8: Right. They were trying
2: because they were doing things that kept upsetting the public.
8: Well, you know, it's a hard job. You'll realize that if you win, and we'll get more into that. If you're just tuning in right now, we're in the studio with Lisa Cohen-Atkinson. She's running for Cape Coral mayor. She is running against another person who also beat John Gunter and is ready to take it. Now, what do you say is the number one thing that needs to be fixed in Cape Coral?
2: Well, the failing infrastructure is huge for me. That's a big thing for me. I'm tired of the constant flooding. Even last night, we were driving along Chiquita, and there was one road that I saw that, I mean, it was just completely flooded. To even try to get into that residential neighborhood, I'm like, that's a nightmare right there. So, I mean, that's a huge

0: we got to do something about that.
1: You know, but years it's flooded. I mean, I lived in Cape Coral, and it would flood a foot and a half deep in front of my house. Like, it would be gone in an hour, but in front of my house.
0: Skyline was notorious for that every time it rained. A really good rainstorm, right?
1: Like, I would be like, thank God they put my house on a hill. Like, that's what I kept saying. Like, thank God my house is on a hill. Like,
0: right, because you had septic.
1: Right, yeah, right. So every house is on a hill with septic, right? So you were safe from those quick floods. So
0: but the property taxes back then were totally different. You know, when you were paying $600 a year versus, you know, $3,500 a year, that's, you know, I expect better drainage.
1: And do you support the elimination of property tax? Will you vote yes or no on Amendment 3?
0: I'm 100% on the yes.
1: Even though that your city will have to find that money and figure out a way to find that money?
0: The only thing government knows how to do is get bigger, and I want to see it get smaller.
1: So, fun to say as a campaign speech. Hard to do once you're in the seat, Lisa. There's a lot of times.
0: Yeah, that's what they say.
1: Right. So, but I certainly hope that you get it. $814 million, the city debt. That's what you cite on your website, plus hundreds of millions of more on the path towards $1.1 billion. How do you fix a debt that large for a city?
0: I believe it came in at $1.4 billion what they were talking about. So almost $1.5 billion.
1: In debt.
0: Ugh. Right? Exactly. That's nauseating. That's a problem. When we're in debt, we have to cut things.
1: So what are some cuts? What do you think is going to have to be cut first?
0: Well, I mean, first of all, we need to do a forensic audit. That is, and not just a typical audit. I mean, we need to see a line by line what the purchasings are. We need to see where there's duplication, where we can, I mean, there's things that we can do. We can consolidate as well. So, I mean, if there's two different departments in HR, why do we have to have two different, you know, people doing the exact same thing? Put them together.
1: Right. So you talk about line by line item budget. So many people that have run for office in so many different positions have wanted a line item budget. Once you get the line item budget, would you make that line item budget public information for everyone to see in the city of Cape Coral?
0: I think that's extremely important. Transparency should be at the top.
1: Because it's never been available. They don't give line item budgets. They won't tell you what they're spending on light bulbs. They don't want you to know what they spend on light bulbs. They don't want you to know what they spend on reams of paper that you could get at Office Depot for half the price.
0: The golden hammers, right?
1: Right, the golden hammers. Yep. Like, that's what it is. And exactly. I've always thought procurement was always an issue for all government agencies, and there is always a little snake somewhere inside there that is pulling our own tax dollars and overpaying for everything. So
0: absolutely,
1: that excites me. That's now, what would you say? Let's get it right now. How did it feel Labor Day when you got the endorsement of Congressman Byron Donalds?
0: That was awesome. That was an amazing thing. You know, so it was good to see a friend. You know, I mean, obviously, every time I walk up, you know, it's always hugs, and you know, he's just a good man. So.
1: How long have you known Byron?
0: I've known Byron for about 12 or 13 years.
1: Where did you first meet Byron?
0: I met him at a comedy show where they were roasting politicians that were running for Congress.
1: were they roasting him?
0: You know, and that's the one thing I can't remember.
1: Oh, come on!
0: I know, I can't remember if he got roasted or if he was just one of the.
1: Endorsed by him.
0: No, I really can't remember because, like I said, this is the first time I met him. So it was like, you know, we met out in a parking lot. So I remember that, but then we went inside, and I can't remember if they roasted him or not.
1: We're gonna continue our conversation with Lisa Cohen Atkinson. She's running against Rick Erickson for mayor of Cape Coral. Coming up, we'll talk about her her opponent, her endorsement, and more right here on Daybreak at 92.5 Fox News, right all along.
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3: I'm Tanya J. Powers, and these are the stories of 9/11. Peter Bitwinski grew up watching the Twin Towers being built thanks to trips to Lower Manhattan with his grandmother. His career with the Port Authority of New York and New Jersey placed him in his office in the World Trade Center's North Tower on 9/11 when American Airlines Flight 11 crashed into it, knocking him onto his desk.
4: The tower was not knocked down by the plane. It was violently moving back and forth, and that's what I was hearing, the sound of crunching steel of the building moving.
3: He and nine fellow employees carried their wheelchair-bound coworker John down 69 flights.
4: With their help, unstrapped him, got him into the evac chair, strapped him there, and down the staircase we go.
3: They got

0: got out just in time, taking shelter in a school where they felt safe.
1: Closed the door, looked through the glass window, and it got like gray and very gray and pitch black. And that was our tower, the North Tower, collapsing.
0: Tanya J. Powers, Fox News.
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6: 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I think the odds of her being the candidate are very, very high.
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7: In Southwest Florida, weather turns fast. A sunny afternoon can quickly become dangerous lightning, flooding rain, or a tropical system worth watching. Southwest Florida turns to Wink News. With Wink Doppler 3X and the Wink meteorologists, Wink tracks storms closer to home. Before the storm reaches your street, turn to Wink. Wink News, the weather authority.
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3: Welcome back to Daybreak here on 92.5 Fox News. Right all along, I'm your host, Jason Jones. Rob Stevens here with me. And also in studio with me right now is Lisa Cohen Atkinson. She is a candidate for mayor. She is running against Rick Erickson. A veteran, a decorated veteran, to say the least, who also, Lisa, beat you by about 8% in the primary. That was before the Byron Donalds endorsement. First, do you think the Byron Donalds endorsement will help carry you over in the general, A? And B, do you think you needed it, or do you think you already had it?
10: I'm going to go with, I do believe he'll absolutely help. I mean, he's a very popular person, right. So, and I don't see any reason why he wouldn't help push me over that edge there.
3: What makes you better than Rick Erickson?
10: I know the issues. We'll start with that one. I've been involved for a long time. I didn't just come out of nowhere. I do kind of question the motives, because who are you? Where'd you come from? Never heard of you before. So.
11: So that's where it goes, and then he comes in, but he did get 11,000 of the votes. He had more votes than anybody else, double what the incumbent had, and that speaks volumes for the voters out there. Why do you think that was? Because you got in late, so that's why you only...
10: Well, I mean, he did have 145 days on me, so, I mean, I'll give him that one, you know?
11: All right, let's get into one of the questions that I got. These candidates all speak on an audit to solve problems, Lisa. Be specific. What services that the city provides should be eliminated or cut? A question from our text line at 239-479-5592. Lisa?
10: So I would say, I mean, right out the gate, I'm going to go with the fact that you don't know what to cut without that forensic audit. You need to actually look at that. That's exactly what's going to tell us what needs or where the cuts can be made. But I'm going to add to that, that there is something that I have not really talked about too much just yet.
11: Okay.
10: And that would be a zero-based budget. So the one thing we see at the end of the year is a lot of use it or lose it mentality. And there are millions of dollars that go down the drain every single year in these departments because they're afraid that if they don't use what they've been allocated for the year, they won't get it next year. So they will just waste money to spend whatever's left on their portion of the budget. And, I mean, they just frantically buy things. And they... Because if not, how are they going to get that money next year? That means they don't need it for next year.
11: Right. But you do because you're one point, what'd you say, you're about to be, you're currently almost, you're
10: 1.4.
11: On the path. $1.44 billion in debt. That's a lot of money to be in debt, man. It is.
10: And a couple million dollars in a couple different departments. That's and they're talking about, you know, $5 to $7 million or $9 million in deficit. That's, I mean, there you go. That's it right there.
11: Let's talk about the utilities expansion project, probably the biggest thing that people worry about. Number one thing that people are worried about the most there, the cost for the expansions has quadrupled for the homeowner.
10: Yes.
11: What can you do to actually fix that particular situation? And is it too little too late? Because aren't we very close to finishing that project?
10: No, we're not, actually. We're only about halfway through. So we only just finished the first section in the North Cape. So, and they're almost done with that second portion of that first section. So, okay. They broke that up into two different sections there. And then they're going to be moving over to North 3 from there. And that's because they got to get water to the new developments that are going to be coming into those areas. Now, one of the things that I get a little bit of backlash for is because my husband works for the city. And he works in underground utilities. He was one of those hole diggers, right? So he'd be down there digging those holes, fixing those leaking mains or, you know, that burst main or whatever the case might be. So he knows everything that goes on underground. And he's been in that department for a very long time. He has worked his way up merit base, and now he is an inspector for underground utilities. This is actually what he does for a living. Mm. So I have heard about this. I have been listening to what goes on below this ground here in Cape Coral for over a decade as well. And, you know, one of the things that we have talked about, back in 2013, there was Bella Vita that went into the North Cape on Del Prado Extension. And what they did was, at the time, it was Mayor Sullivan, who was really pushing for privatizing all of the departments at that time. And he was saying that it would be cheaper and it would be more effective to go out and just let the private sector handle all this maintenance work. Our response times in the city is phenomenal for that particular department. When it comes down to the utilities, distribution, and collection, UCD, they are one of the best and hardest working divisions in the whole city. So I give them a lot of kudos. They're the ones that are out there fixing things at 2, 3 o'clock in the morning. They come home. They're filthy. They go to bed. They wake up a couple minutes later to a phone call because there's another main break somewhere, especially during rainy season. So what Sullivan did back then was he had them go and tap into Coral Lakes down the road off of Del Prado Extension and run the water and the irrigation into Bella Vita. They had a budget. Now, this is crazy. Now, granted, I get this. It's 2013. But they had a budget of like $2,100 a door to get this done. That included the engineering and everything else. It was 400 doors. They got it done ahead of schedule and below budget. They got it done for $1,700 a door in-house.
11: Wow.
10: Now, they had just stopped. They had already stopped the utility expansion project at the time because the economy was so bad. So when they did this in-house, instead of going to these contractors were furious. So there's only four or five companies that get all the work for the utility expansion project. So they were mad because they hadn't had any work in about 5 or 6 years because they had stopped the project.
11: Right.
10: And now they're going to do a project, but they're going to do it in-house. So they showed up on the job sites every single day, took pictures, made videos, and then they went to Tallahassee, hired a lobbyist, and they had a Florida statute amended. and it was Florida Statute 255.20, and that this happened back in 2014. So the following year they did this.
11: And as when you say that, you're talking about,
10: the contractors that still continue to do our work today.
11: Okay.
10: They went and lobbied Tallahassee to get this bill amended, and they put a bunch of red tape in front of the city, and it said, basically, if you're going to do any work over $250,000, you have to put on another 20% on top because we can't compete with your numbers. Then you have to go through all this additional red tape, and it was a laundry list of things that they had to do in addition because they can't compete with the in-house work. And then they got this bill passed, and what do you think happened to the price of the utility expansion once that happened? Exactly,
11: Right.
10: And that's exactly what happened. Now, I'm not saying that the city can do everything. They can't do the sewers because they don't have the equipment for the sewers, but they absolutely have all the equipment, and they have all the knowledge, and they have all the expertise and permitting and everything to get it done at that price point.
11: I hate to wrap up, but we got to give up. Here's what I'll do. When we come back, we'll have one more little quick conversation about how people can find more information about you because we're going to run short on time. We'll wrap up next with Lisa Cohen-Atkinson right here on 92.5 Fox News, right all along.
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21: News. I'm Gianna Gelosi. President Trump spoke at night one of the RNC's midterm convention for nearly 2 hours with a new type of pitch. Keep Republicans in power. Get a $5,000 check.
22: I will issue a dividend to every adult citizen in the United States of America for $5,000.
23: But he warns if Republicans lose this November's congressional elections, the Democrats will work to undo not just his economic policies, but also border control and crime reduction.
21: Fox's Eben Brown, Vice President J.D. Vance keynotes tonight, and today marks the one-year anniversary of the Charlie Kirk assassination.
24: Kirk was well known for his college campus visits and impact on young voters nationwide, opening up the floor to debate while encouraging political participation. His supporters saw his death as a call to action.
21: Fox's Madeline Rivera, America's listening to Fox News.
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1: First, fair everywhere. This is a Wink traffic update.
2: Heads up, drivers, I'm tracking a crash on Daniels Parkway as you approach those I-75 ramps. If you're heading westbound, expect a slower ride through there this morning. There are no road closures in place. Over on State Road 82 and Colonial Boulevard, we're also seeing some slow movement as drivers make their way into Fort Myers from Lehigh Acres. It is bumper to bumper traffic. Over on Buckingham, we're also seeing speeds in the single digits as you make your way onto State Road 82. Keeping Southwest Florida on the move, I'm Maria Regina Mendoza with Wink Traffic.
1: First fair everywhere. This is a Wink weather update.
4: Good Thursday morning, everyone. Starting dry for that morning commute and forecast to stay dry through lunchtime today. A plan for more showers and more thunderstorms once again developing throughout the afternoon. Those popping up after about 2 to 3 o'clock, building in coverage that pass over US 41 and I-75. I think those storms will be more of an impact for that evening commute. Highs today top out in the lower 90s. We're tracking those rain and storm chances for you guys today on Wink News. I'm Wink News Weather Authority meteorologist Zach Malak.
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5: Welcome back in studio still with Cape Coral mayoral candidate Lisa Cohen-Atkinson. Before we, a couple of things I want to hit before we wrap up. Then I want to ask you some kind of personal questions, actually. Real quick, I see you saved the city $87 million. You did that from, not from the diocese, from where?
7: I was asked to be on a committee by then Mayor Eric Feigthaler.
5: Okay.
7: And they were building the public safety building. So they put together a public safety building committee made up of 8 people. And Eric asked me to be on that committee.
5: So you jumped into that committee.
7: I did.
5: How'd the money get saved? What were the cuts that you made to save the money?
7: So they had a budget of $110 million for the public safety building. And we got it done for $23 million. So we made a lot of cuts to this. So cutting is what we do, right? So cutting
5: is it the same building that they're in today?
7: Well, actually, we were talking about putting them at the Mercola building. At that time, it was called the McGarvey building.
5: Right.
7: And that would have been the actual zero of the city. And then they decided to do it across the street at the VK property that they had already obtained. So
5: where do people get more information about you, Lisa, if they want to support your run?
7: So they can go to VoteLisa4Mayor.com.
5: Where were you when Charlie Kirk was assassinated?
7: I was at the office, and we had on the TV, and just happened, if just for some background noise, and someone, I think we just had Christian music on at the time, and somebody yelled that Charlie had just been shot. And we immediately put on the news from there and just started watching and trying to figure out what was going on. And there was some image that popped up, or as soon as there was a video, I zoomed in. You know, I was able to get a still frame of it, and I went, this isn't going to be good.
5: Yeah. We all remember that moment of seeing that moment and knowing that it wasn't going to be good. Here's what I want to ask you, and I want your, this is has nothing to do with you running for mayor. I just want to know, Lisa the Christian, as you told me when you sat down in front of me. Charlie Kirk is shot. His movement is the biggest it's ever been at the moment he is taken down. I mean, he could show up anywhere and 10,000 people would show up to hear him speak. He was the youngest person to ever speak at a Republican National Convention at 22 years old. His words meant a lot to people. So much that it meant so much to one person that he wanted to silence him and did it. Did the one shot silence the Turning Point USA movement, because it has been very, so much less vocal than it used to be? Did that assassin win?
7: I don't think that Robinson was the assassin that did that. I think that would be more of that polarizing part of the Candace Owens movement. I think she did more damage to TPUSA than he did. I really do.
5: So you think her pushback of denying the shooter, her pushback of the conspiracy, you think that destroyed the TPUSA movement? You blame Candace Owens.
7: Absolutely. I used to love her. I really did. She was relevant at one time. Now I don't think she's relevant anymore. What she's done to that poor woman, what she's done to Erica, she's disgusting in my opinion.
5: So, as a Christian, as a candidate running for office, how do you get the Christian movement, or not even that? Let's take the Christian. I feel we said it earlier. We believe the Christian movement actually excelled from this, and
7: absolutely,
5: it's been stronger than it's ever been before.
7: Well done, my good and faithful servant.
5: Right, yes. He left it here, and when he left, it's almost like God said, "You've made everybody a saint. We're going to take you back home now."
7: And I praised him in that moment because I knew that in that exact moment.
5: So that is one, but his political movement has been silenced, and you don't see it the way you used to see it. You don't see Turning Point USA doing big, huge Republican rallies right now to try to get candidates elected. You don't see them out showing that Republicans are God-fearing people and Democrats are heathens. You don't see them out pointing those types of things out anymore. So did that one shot?
7: I do. Like I said, I feel like this is one of those times where technology is a good thing, because we can almost feel like Charlie's still with us because we can still hear him every day. He still comes up in all the feeds. You know, as you're scrolling, he still shows up. And it's like he's still with us a little bit because we can still hear, even when it's just a regurgitated, you know, past clips.
5: Absolutely.
7: It helps. It helps in those moments. But it's also one of those realizing moments where you're like, I miss him so much.
5: Right.
7: I miss him so much.
5: Somebody who had no fear of any question you could put at them. You know, the person who endorsed you is also one of those people. By the way, Byron Donalds has no fear. Any question you want to ask him, you can ask him. He might hate you for asking the question, but still, you can still ask it.
7: I've asked the questions.
5: I've asked him some uncomfortable questions, too, just so you know, all right? They didn't go well with the team. Just so you know. All right, so speaking of Byron Donalds and you guys together on the Field of Flags out there in Cape Coral, pretty spring.
7: That was
5: Park.
7: A fantastic event, by the way. Good job.
5: What was, where were you on 9/11? Where were you at on 9/11? Do you remember that?
7: I do, of course I do. I was working, so I worked later shifts. So I was sleeping in that morning because I didn't go into work until a little bit later. I didn't have to be until 11 that morning. So I was sleeping and I got a phone call that the tower had just been hit. And I was like, I'm sleeping, right? So I went back to sleep and then the phone rang again and it was, are you watching? The other tower just got hit. And I'm like, what? What do you mean?
5: Right. It was disbelief. So, you just thought it was just something.
7: It was just a plane that just kind of flew in accidentally, whatever the case was. I didn't know it was a commercial airliner at that point. So I finally get up and I turn the TV on. By the time I got to the TV to turn it on and, you know, kind of open my eyes a little bit, almost immediately I watched that first tower fall. And I was like, you have to be kidding me. What is going on? And that was when we found out that we were under. Actually, I think that might have been the second. That was the second phone call I got. Right. We're under attack.
5: We're under attack.
7: We're under attack.
5: In our own land.
7: Correct.
5: 25 years ago tomorrow. Mm-hmm. And it's right there in Cape Coral, Bernice Braden Park. 2,977 flags. You can go see for yourself right there that Lisa was there to help plant and
7: with my boys.
5: And also, it was the best planting you ever did because it got you the endorsement of Byron Donalds. You know, I have to tell you the story. So I see you post it, and I could have reached out and said, give me the proof. There's no proof here. Right? So I immediately called a Byron camp and I said, I need verification. Is this true? And they're like, absolutely, it's true. I said, okay, thank you very much. So that's when I reached back out to you and said, can you shoot me the video that I know you have now? And you're like, no problem. You sent it to me. And I just think that's great for you. The 250-foot flag is sitting right there. What are your thoughts on the 250-foot flag and what it means for Cape Coral now, then, when it was being built, and now?
7: So I'll be very honest. I thought it was, you know, not something we needed to spend money on at the time. You know, we're in a needs versus wants kind of position right now. So I saw that more of a want, not a need. But it was donor based. So, I mean, I understand that as well. I just felt like that money could go to better places at the time, you know. And then I'm coming home from an event after it went up and it was late and it was all lit up. And I'm coming back home and I'm coming across that bridge and I went, oh, my God, I love it. I love it. I absolutely love it.
5: Right.
7: Oh, it looks amazing.
5: I feel like everybody who was against it in the beginning or now feels that way,
7: I'm
5: Lisa.
7: So just that so you girl. Know.
5: I,
7: so
5: right, that girl. You, and it's okay. I love that you admitted it. Yeah, I was one that pushed back against it, but I drive home now and see it, and I love everything
7: I totally
5: about
7: love it.
5: It.
7: I
5: because
7: do.
5: Because it's something to be proud of.
7: It is, and it looks
5: really
7: amazing.
5: Is. Like,
7: it looks so good.
5: Like, it gives me chills just sitting here telling you about the flag, talking to you about that flag.
7: It's one of those things.
5: You know. I say one of the biggest moments of my own personal career was being able to be there for the groundbreaking of that flag and the raising of it for the first time and to be in the MC for that event. Like, it's legitimately on my list of great accomplishments.
7: That's awesome.
5: And I've got some big ones on there, but that's on there. So I love that you were able to be very transparent, because I wanted to see if you would be, because I did know that you spoke out against the flag at the beginning.
7: Right.
5: And it's hard because you're running for office, so you think anything that they're spending money on is bad.
7: Well,
5: I don't like these people.
7: Well, yeah, again. And, you know, and I did kind of see it that way. You know, like, listen, we have struggling veterans. I think they could use the resources more than just seeing the flag. So, I mean, that was kind of my outlook on that. You know, we could put that money to better use.
8: I got one last question.
7: Go ahead.
8: All right. This is the uncomfortable one.
7: Not at all.
8: You have a city councilwoman who is right now being charged with driving under the influence and going through the process right now as we speak. Why do you think the city doesn't, and the residents themselves, and you might be one of them, hold her accountable at all? They think that she's the greatest thing and can do no wrong. And
7: she's
8: just,
7: the Teflon
8: you're
7: Don.
8: There, you're
7: she's
8: there.
7: The Teflon
8: so I
7: want to
8: know why. I want to right. She can't get
7: she
8: no
7: can
8: damage.
7: Do no wrong.
8: No wrong. No wrong.
7: I love it. I
8: right,
7: love it.
8: Right. So like they really do. They still support her. Right.
7: They do.
8: No one is judging anything about her.
7: Nope.
8: Why do you think that is?
7: Because she's fighting. She's fighting for the people. And when you finally have someone who's actually representing the people, and that's why people are really excited about this campaign, because now they're saying, oh, we're going to have a couple of them up there. So right. That's the exciting part. But so I'm really excited to work with Rachel, as a matter of fact. You know, I mean, listen, when we do wrong things, you know, we're supposed to learn from them. And that's, you know, that's kind of how I look at things. I've heard, you know, the public opinion on this one. And, you know, I'm just kind of sitting back and just watching right. to see how this plays out.
8: Well, I appreciate you being here and
7: thank
8: being on the
7: so
8: show.
7: Much
8: thank
7: for
8: you.
7: Having
8: Lisa
7: me.
8: Cohen Atkinson running for mayor of Cape Coral. We need a contestant right now for the College of Political Knowledge, 239-479-5592. That's 239-479-5592 is the number. Call us up. We'd like to get you on air right now and play the College of Political Knowledge for $50 to Mel's Diner. Good luck from 92.5 Fox News, right all along.
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8: Welcome back to Daybreak on 92.5 Fox News. It is time that we get to it. It is we ask you four questions on politics. The more you get right, the higher your degree. And joining us here to play the game, let's go ahead and go with, you know what? Let's go with Rick in Cape Coral. Rick, good morning. Welcome to the show. How you doing today, Rick?
20: Good morning. I'm doing fine. Thank you.
8: Rick, here's my question for you today. Are you running for office in Cape Coral?
20: No, sir.
8: All right,
20: I'm in Cape Coral, but no.
8: Did you just hear our interview with your mayoral candidate?
20: I did.
8: Yeah, I did. Are you paying attention to who's running for those races there in Cape Coral where you live?
20: Not particularly.
8: That's always not important. I mean, that's horrible. Don't let that. You got to follow along, man. I can't believe you, Rick. Don't let that happen. All right, Rick. What do you think? What is your number one concern as a Cape Coral resident?
20: I would say the price of gas at the moment.
8: All right.
22: That's everybody's. That's
8: right.
22: Fair.
8: Right.
22: That's a fair
8: right.
22: Answer.
8: Right. We're all the same way. By the way, that's my biggest issue in life right now, too. All right. I'm with you. All right. Let's see if we can get you $50 to Mel's Diner and make you a big winner today. All right.
20: I'm hungry. I'll try the meatloaf.
8: All right. Ah, there you go. Everybody knows I love the meatloaf. I have set the standard for meatloaf there, just so everybody knows. All right. Question number one of the College of Political Knowledge. Charlie Kirk died 1 year ago today. What is the name of his organization?
20: Turning Point USA.
8: There you go. You got yourself a $50. You got the meatloaf, my friend. All right. You're getting the meatloaf.
20: Thank you.
8: And an associate's degree. Here we go for the bachelor's. Charlie Kirk was a close political ally with which U.S. president?
20: Donald Trump.
8: There you go. You got yourself a bachelor's degree. Here we go for the master's. Charlie Kirk really supported the First Amendment. What is the First Amendment?
20: Freedom of speech.
8: Ooh, I was worried. I was like, how can you get the first two and not get the third one? I was about to say something, Rick. All right. All right. There you go. You got yourself a master's. Will it be Dr. Rick for the rest of the day? Let's find out. I gave this answer earlier in the show.
20: Oh, no.
8: Charlie Kirk became one of the youngest speakers at which major political event in 2016?
20: Oh, The RNC convention?
0: There you go. You're a doctor, my friend. Good job. Oh, Dr. Rick, congratulations. I'm going to get you hooked up. It's a $50 gift card to go to Mel's Diner with locations in Naples, Bonita Springs, Fort Myers, and Cape Coral. There's a Mel's Diner near you. Go enjoy the meatloaf just like we say, my friend. All right?
20: Thanks, buddy. I sure will.
0: All right. You hold on, Rick. I love it. He was like, the meatloaf now. Mom, the meatloaf.
1: Yeah, you're convincing people to try the meatloaf with their gift card.
0: You know, I've mentioned it a little bit, but it's real important that you guys know that we are really, really want you to spend the next 24 hours trying to find a way out to the Field of Flags. Go see this Field of Flags night, day. It doesn't matter when you go. Just go see it. We have three different fields this year. And did you go to all three yesterday? Did you make it to all three yesterday?
1: I did, actually. I visited all three fields yesterday to capture some video footage.
0: Tell me about them. Tell me about your trips. Like, tell me about that.
1: Well, I mean, it was nice to actually get a chance to go see the one in Cape Coral, because my first one was last year at that location, but the big flag wasn't up. To walk into the field with the 250-foot flag pole as the centerpiece, it's just one of the most remarkable things. And Hertz Arena was also really, really just impressive. It just keeps going for a ways. I mean, you walk through, it'll take you 10 minutes to walk from one end to the other. It's just absolutely stunning.
0: Did you find yourself fixing flags while you were there?
1: There were a couple, but I believe the community's actually really been doing a great job of maintaining the field, because I maybe had to fix three flags at all the whole time.
0: And you went down to Artists as well then, right?
1: I was,
0: even though that's where you were for the day.
1: I was, but there was a lot of engagement at Artists because Artists was open. So there were people in the parking lot. There were people getting ready to go into the building, taking pictures, shooting videos. There were people stopping in front of the business, just taking pictures of the whole thing. I mean, people are been impacted by this, I think.
0: I bet. And if you haven't seen the Field of Flags, make sure you make your way out to one of the three locations I just told you about, Bernice Braden Park in Cape Coral, Hertz Arena, or Artist Naples in Naples, where all three of those locations have 2,977 flags there. They represent each life that was taken by Islamic terrorists on September 11th. It is one like no other. Horseman Landscape Design, Fuller Mudd's Funeral Home, Freedom Dental, Signs of One Day, Veteran Air, Harvey Engelhardt Funeral and Cremation Services, and Haddinger Flooring all helped us make that happen. Thank you so much for being a part of our Field of Flags. Byron Donalds joins us next here on Daybreak at 92.5 Fox News, right all along.
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21: Rallying Republicans like never before. I'm Dave Anthony, Fox News.
22: I'm asking you to pretend that I'm on the ballot. I'm on the ballot.
21: President Trump at their first ever GOP midterm convention.
22: Just one more time.
21: Fox's Evan Brown was there in Dallas when the president closed out night one, offering a bonus if Republicans win in November and keep control of Congress.
23: Due to his policies of trade negotiations and tariffs, the country has money to hand out.
22: I will issue a dividend to every adult citizen in the United States of America for 5,000 dollars.
23: But he warns if Republicans lose this November's congressional elections, the Democrats will work to undo not just his economic policies, but also border control and crime reduction.
21: Now, the president also reiterated he won't let Iran get a nuclear weapon, but he suggested the conflict may not end by the elections. Fox's Jonathan Savage reports there are
3: signs that its consequences are spreading. Iran-backed Houthi rebels in Yemen are getting closer to control over a key maritime trade route, the Bab el-Mandeb Strait. President Trump's advising Iran not to get cute after noting activity had been seen on Pickaxe Mountain, a fortified site near a uranium enrichment plant.
21: And oil prices are up this morning, rising another 1%, and gas has been pumped up another nickel, putting AAA's national average for regular at $4.27 per gallon, and diesel is up again today, hitting a new record high, $5.97. A Democratic senator in Rhode Island, Jack Reed, fended off a primary challenge from progressives, but Rhode Island Governor Dan McKee was primaried out. Helena Foulkes beat McKee by 25 points in the Democratic primary by governor. For governor, that's the first governor in 8 years in any state to lose a primary. 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
6: First, fair everywhere. This is a Wink traffic update.
7: Good morning. Taking you back out to I-75, we're still moving very slowly southbound through Estero after that earlier crash on mile marker 123. All lanes are now open, but we're still seeing bumper-to-bumper traffic from Daniels Parkway down toward Corkscrew Road with speeds in the 20s, so plan for some extra time. Over on US 41 through Estero, we're also moving very slowly southbound this morning. Three Oaks Parkway is in good shape if you're heading south and want to avoid some of that traffic. Keeping Southwest Florida on the move, I'm Maria Regina Mendoza with Wink traffic.
6: First fair everywhere. This is a Wink weather update.
24: Good Thursday morning, Southwest Florida. Grab those sunglasses for this morning and that rain gear for this afternoon. It will stay dry through lunch, but after 2 p.m., keep your eye to the sky for developing showers and storms. Just as we saw yesterday, areas of heavy rainfall could lead to localized flooding and cause some hiccups on those afternoon and evening commutes. Showers and storms will generally be wrapping up by sunset. Before we're cooled down, it's going to be a hot one. Expect high temperatures in the low to mid-90s, but factor in that humidity. It will be feeling more like 105 degrees. I'm meteorologist Katie Walls.

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4: Welcome back to Daybreak here on 92.5 Fox News. Right all along, here today on the show, we're going to have a conversation with Congressman Byron Donalds. Sit down and find out more about Byron. He's here. Let's go get him right now. Byron, good morning. Welcome to the show. Are you still in Dallas or are you back home now?
5: No, back in Florida.
4: So tell me about last night. What was the biggest highlight of last night's midterm convention there in Dallas? Night one. Tell me what the biggest highlight was.
5: Honestly, it went so fast. We didn't really know that there was a whole stage behind the video wall, but, you know, leave it to President Trump to do that. So that was really interesting. But really, it was just the energy in the room. You could tell that voters were still excited. You know, the base is ready to go. It's about people voting. So 54 days now to November 3rd. Got to get out of vote. It's about protecting the country. The Democrats are crazy. They really don't have any strategy or any plans to make life affordable, to actually make life better, to keep the country going in a great direction. They have no strategy for that. So we have to make sure we get out and vote.
4: Yesterday, President Trump said he was going to give $5,000 if we took the House and the Senate to each and every adult in America. Obviously, he'll need Congress approval to get that done. Will that be something that you will tell your the person who takes your job to support?
5: I don't know about that one. I'm not sure how that's going to go.
4: Okay.
5: I don't know about that one.
4: Right.
5: But, you know.
4: Field of Flags, you were with us there this past Monday, Byron. Thank you so much for joining us there at Field of Flags in Cape Coral. It was great having you. Tell me what Field of Flags meant to you there, being there, what that meant to you.
5: Really, it gave me an opportunity to really think back to 25 years ago, when I gave, my talk, it was about not just what happened on 9/11 25 years ago, but how the country felt on 9/12. Yes. We were remorseful and angry as a country, but we were united as a country. Like, I think even still to this day, that's probably as united I've seen the country in really the last 25 years was the day after. And I just think that, you know, when we might have our disagreements on policy, we might have our disagreements on vision, but we always need to remember that we're Americans first and foremost. And we have inherited a great legacy of the greatest nation that's ever existed, and we need to keep that going.
4: Last hour, we had Lisa Cohen-Atkinson on the show, who's running for mayor, and you endorsed her for mayor. Tell me why you endorsed Lisa and why you think she's going to be the right right person for the job in Cape Coral.
5: I've known Lisa a long time. She's always been an activist, somebody very passionate, loving Cape Coral, and I just think she's going to do a good job. So, you know, when I saw her, she and I were talking. I asked her about how the race was, and she was explaining to me some of the dynamics. And I was like, you know what? I think you really do a good job. You know, go in there, work hard for the people of Cape Coral. That's that.
4: Today is the one-year anniversary of Charlie Kirk's murder. Why do you think his movement was so strong before his death, and it is a little bit less loud now? Why do you think that is?
5: Look, first of all, man, he's one of a kind. He was. I always say he's a one of one. You know, you're not going to find another Charlie Kirk. And it was, number one, you know, he was a young man who really grew into his own. He's always been active in politics from, you know, being 18. There was a charisma there and intelligence to back up the charisma. He was truly passionate about this country, and he was a leader. It's hard to find that in any one person. That's what's missing today. His death has left a major void in politics, especially amongst the young. And so I think what we're seeing now is you see a bunch of people who are trying to fill that space. And you know, I just think they're all going to fall short.
4: Right.
5: Charlie Kirk was one of a kind.
4: Nobody wants to go, you know, right, and you have to go fill the biggest shoes ever by somebody. Those are some big shoes to fill. That's the same thing I say about anybody that's going to go behind you in an office, man. You've done great work as a congressman. You're running for governor now. You could be our governor here inside the next 50 days or so. We're getting really close to November 3rd. There's going to be two things on the ballot here for Floridians. Amendment 3, which is the reduction of property taxes, and you've already told me that if you plan on supporting it, win, lose, or draw, you're going to support to try to continue that effort, right?
5: Yeah, that's correct.
4: Next question I have. All right, go ahead.
5: Well, real quick, though, but people should know this. In Florida's Constitution, every 20 years, the Tax and Budget Reform Commission gets sat. We are going to use that commission to study all taxes and fees in the state of Florida with the goal of eliminating homestead property taxes. And if we can't accomplish that, then we want to be able to target that relief to seniors on fixed income and working families.
4: When we also, another thing on our ballot will be single member districts for county commissioners. Do you support making a single member district in races, or are you, you know, because there's both sides, people feel. What are your thoughts on single member districts?
5: Honestly, when it came to this issue, it's been off and on over the last 15 years in Southwest Florida. I really just haven't focused in on it.

0: one that represents a section of the county. I mean, the truth is that every county commissioner, they have to, you know, they're going to vote on all the county's issues, regardless of where they live. So you can, there's arguments both ways. I know in Collier County, we have single member districts. Our county commission is not at large. But it's really up to the people of Lee County.
1: When you, overnight, the news is talking about a surge in gas prices, 20 cents here, 25 cents there, 20 cents there. President Trump said that the war in Iran is not going to be over until after the election, which doesn't leave any kind of, hope for the gas prices before November. When elected, what could you do to help us with gas prices as governor of Florida?
0: Right now, it's pretty limited. A lot of this is tied to the global oil price, the spot price. So, you know, as this the conflict moves on, you know, that's really going to dictate what gas prices are. There's very little that the state can do. The most we could do is changing the gas tax formula, and that would, you know, lower the costs, you know, a couple of cents here or there. But you really don't have much control over the flow of gas prices. That is now just international pressure from the Iranians. And I think it's important for people to look at this. The president, we've actually slowed down our kinetic strikes against the Iranians. I know some happened yesterday. But what the Iranians are doing now is that they are trying to essentially goad us back into open conflict, because the economic sanctions put on by the president are really strangling their economy. And the Iranians know that what they truly need is open conflict for oil prices to spike to put pressure on the rest of the world, so they're not the ones feeling the pressure themselves. So that's what's happening right now.
1: Well, I certainly hope it comes to a head and we get it wrapped up pretty quick, man. I really do. So as you sit here now running for governor, you've had some time to go out and meet the voters. Is it still about affordability, or has the temperament changed towards something else?
0: No. Affordability, man. People want to be able to live in Florida, but they also want to be able to afford it. And so everything from insurance to property taxes, permitting costs, that directly impacts the cost of housing. And it's not just the cost of a single family home, the cost of rent. If you can help apartment building get started faster and finish faster, well, that lowers the cost of capital for that landlord when looking at rents that they get to charge. So all these things come together.
1: Oh, Byron, well, thank you very much. I hope your boys do well this week against the Giants. I didn't get a chance to ask you about that, but, you know, we'll get into Dallas Cowboys next week. How about that?
0: All right, man. Take it easy.
1: Byron, you take it easy, man. Byron Donalds, your future governor of Florida, here with us today here on 92.5 Fox News. Rick Scott, Senator Rick Scott's next on 92.5 Fox News.
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3: I'm Tanya J. Powers, and these are the stories of 9/11. According to the World Trade Center Health Program, more than 9,000 people have died from 9/11-related illnesses, more than three times the number of people killed on September 11, 2001. Allison Turkell is the special master of the 9/11 Victim Compensation Fund and says people are still being diagnosed with new illnesses related to 9/11.
4: For 2025, we average 872 new claims per month. 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
3: Tanya J. Powers, Fox News.
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8: 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Then Trey Radel at 5 on 92.5 Fox News. 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
12: Welcome back to Daybreak here on 92.5 Fox News. Right all along. It has been a very interview-intensive show, and we'll continue it right now as I'm joined with friend of the show, Senator Rick Scott. Good morning, Senator. Great to have you back on the show today. How are you doing this morning?
13: I am great. The convention has been fun.
12: So are you in Dallas? Are you in Dallas now, or are you back home as well?
13: I came back late last night. So the president's speech was great. We have a lot to brag about. 162,000 jobs in 1 month. Economy's coming back. Investment's coming up. The border's secure. Fentanyl deaths are down. Murder rates down. Iran does not have a nuclear weapon. And they don't have really a path right now to one. So we got a lot of things we can brag about.
12: And it makes it good. It does. But today is the 1 year anniversary of the loss of Charlie Kirk. I know that Charlie Kirk was a personal friend of yours. What do you think when you sit here reflecting 1 year ago today, this saint of sorts was taken from our earth?
13: Well, Charlie was a very good friend. I did his podcast every Monday at 12:30. He's such a wonderful person, but it also makes you mad. You sit here, here's a guy that he treated people with respect. He'd want to have conversation, and the left murdered him. That's basically what happened. And this violence against people you disagree with is wrong. The leader of the Democrat Party now, Hassan Piker, wants me murdered. He wants every capitalist murdered. And Democrats go campaign with the guy. Chuck Schumer never calls them out. Jeffries never calls them out. So they're you know, the leaders of the Democrat Party now are, you know, they want violence. So it's a scary time. So these people better, we can never allow Democrats to win elections. We got to go vote and make sure they are never in office. They have gone crazy.
12: So one of the people that's crazy that's running for office is running against your cohort there in Senate, Ashley Moody. She's up against the Democratic Socialist, Angie Nixon. What is your message to voters who are sitting here not sure if they should vote for Ashley Moody? I just wanted to hear you say it. Go ahead.
13: So first off, here's what you're going to know about. Here's what you know about Ashley. She's going to show up and do the job the best she can.
12: Right.
13: Every day, she's going to show up and work her butt off. And when you think about it, Ashley's a wonderful person, but even simpler than that, do you care about freedom? If you care about freedom, you cannot vote for a Democrat. Every Democrat now believes that we deserve 9/11, that capitalists ought to be murdered, that we should not have any police. So that means we're not going to have any jobs, we're not going to have any growth, we're not going to have any opportunity. So that it's actually almost as simple as that. On top of the fact that Ashley is a hardworking person that will do the right thing for Floridian. She's a great Floridian, and she'll always do the right thing.
12: I always say Ashley's one of the realest people I've ever met. When I met her, it was like talking to somebody you went to high school with and you could hang out and have a conversation with all day long. Like,
13: yeah. She's a nice person.
12: She is a nice person. You talk about the Democrats and the socialist movement and them coming into our country or coming into our Congress and coming making a push for this attack on our freedoms. How fearful are you that we lose the Senate?
13: Well, the only way we're going to lose the Senate is if people don't go vote. I mean, we've got great candidates. We should win every election we have now. We have 53, and we ought to pick up at least three. Probably the hardest race to defend is the open seat in North Carolina, with Michael Whiteley, the Republicans running. I saw him at the convention. The opportunity is how can somebody like El Saeed, who says we deserve 9/11, hates this country, is a good friend of Hassan Piker, how can that guy ever be a U.S. senator? So hopefully Mike Rogers will win there. John Sununu, hopefully will win in New Hampshire. We have an opportunity against Ossoff in Georgia. So we have an option to get to 56 seats.
12: All right, the options are there. The roadmap is there. As long as we get the voters to the voter box, we can make it happen. We can make big things happen for the party, and that would be phenomenal. Because if we win the Senate and the House, we're all going to get $5,000, according to President Trump. you know what, Senator? Let's talk a little bit about the SAVE Act. You've been a real big person for the SAVE Act. Will you continue to push for the SAVE Act after Election Day?
13: Absolutely. And what, by the way, next week we should have a vote on an insider trading bill, which includes voter ID. So hopefully we can get seven Democrats to vote with us. They say they don't want any, Congress to, trade on, on stocks. I agree with them. So if they believe in that, then vote for it. Include, and they say they're fine with voter ID. So this is a pretty simple vote. So hopefully they'll vote for it.
12: Oh.
13: If not, we have a commitment from Republicans that through the reconciliation process, which only takes Republican votes, that we'll have election security in there. And then we have to keep pushing. I don't know why we either don't force a talking filibuster. So the Democrats say, let's have debate. Well, let's have debate, because the way the filibuster works, filibuster was not to stop a bill. Filibuster is to say, hey, we talked enough, we're going to have a vote. Clarence Thomas only got, I think, 52 votes. So what happened is people say, well, we talked about Clarence, but now we're going to vote. And he got 52 votes and he passed. That's how legislation is supposed to last work. We talk, we vote. And it only takes 50 plus JD to pass things. And we have 50 votes to pass to Save America.
12: Well, I'm definitely rooting that you get it done there, Senator. It's great. So as we look ahead and we get excited for the midterms, I think you gave us the road path to success. What is the next biggest thing you got working on that you'll be working on in session?
13: We have got to balance a budget. This inflation is caused by government spending. When the government keeps printing bills, printing money, prices go up. I mean, this is devastating to our middle income, our lower income. People are struggling. because of home prices. I mean, home prices have skyrocketed. So gas is up a little bit because of Iran. That's going to get resolved. We are going to get that down. But the rest of it is all caused by government spending. Balance the budget. I did discover the state had only balanced the budget once in 40 years before I became governor. We balance it. You balance yours. Businesses have to do it if you want to be successful. Your government needs to balance the budget.
12: Somebody give Senator Rick Scott the books. Let him handle it. He'll take care of it. Hey, Senator, thank you very much. You have a great week, sir.
13: Hi, Jason. Have a good day. Bye-bye.
12: Bye. See you. Hey, it's Jason Jones. 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
18: Fox News, I'm CJ Papa. President Trump speaking for nearly 2 hours during the first ever Republican midterm convention, promising a cash bonus if his party wins the election.
19: $5,000 to every American adult. That would have a price tag of an estimated $1.3 trillion, leading to some criticism from Democrats that it would essentially be a bribe for voters and would increase the deficit and inflation.
18: Fox's Bill Malusian in Dallas. The convention wraps up tonight. Turning Point USA holds Freedom Built to Last, honoring its founder and leader, Charlie Kirk, assassinated on this day a year ago. Tonight's event at Utah Valley University, where he was killed, 23-year-old Tyler Robinson will stand trial for his murder. More pain at the pump, the price of gas rising quickly 12 cents over the past 2 days, stopping at $4.27 a gallon for regular. That from AAA.
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21: First, fair everywhere. This is a Wink traffic update.
22: Heads up, drivers. It's a slow ride on I-75 southbound through Estero this morning from Daniels Parkway down to Corkscrew Road. We're looking at about 7 miles of slow-moving traffic with speeds in the 20s. Northbound, you're green and good to go. I'm also keeping an eye out on a crash on Daniels Parkway as you approach Treeline. That is starting to clear. So right now, you're mostly dealing with the typical morning rush through Daniels. Over on State Road 80, it's bumper to bumper through Fort Myers Shores. But once you get past that, traffic opens up with speeds in the 40s as you make your way downtown. Keeping Southwest Florida on the move, I'm Maria Gina Mendoza with Wink Traffic.
21: First, fair everywhere. This is a Wink weather update.
0: Good Thursday morning, everyone. Starting dry for that morning commute and forecast to stay dry through lunchtime today. A plan for more showers and more thunderstorms once again developing throughout the afternoon. Those popping up after about 2 to 3 o'clock, building in coverage that pass over US 41 and I-75. I think those storms will be more of an impact for that evening commute. Highs today top out in the lower 90s. We're tracking those rain and storm chances for you guys today on Wink News. I'm Wink News Weather Authority meteorologist Zach Malott.
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25: The tropics are getting active. And in Southwest Florida, that matters. A system in the Gulf, a wave in the Atlantic, a storm worth watching. Wink meteorologists are already tracking what could happen next. With Wink Doppler 3X, neighborhood alerts, and forecasts closer to home, Wink helps you know before it reaches your street. When the tropics turn, turn to Wink, the Weather Authority.
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3: All right, I'd like to start tonight with a land acknowledgement. This is the greatest land in the history of mankind. And if that bothers you, your communist and hippie buddies should get the hell off it.
0: Well, that is Adam Carolla kicking off the Dallas convention yesterday, and easy to say, easy to get cheers. It was a low-level bottom feeder joke. No one there is a communist. Everyone's going to cheer for it. It worked out well because the room is full of people who hate communists, who aren't hippies, and can agree with that. So it worked out well for the room. What a great way to warm the room up. But you know what I love about Adam Carolla, though? He does just kind of say what everybody's thinking on a regular basis. I mean, he does, right? Am I right or wrong? I think I'm right.
2: Number 4.
4: Big Dallas Mavericks team, which is going to be hopefully good. I don't understand. I must tell you, I don't understand the trade. That trade is not good. What do I know about basketball? I would say that was not going to, it's not going to go down as the greatest trade in the history of sports. Is it Luka? That's not good. That wasn't good. Maybe we could redo that trade. I redo deals all the time. We got to redo that deal.
0: Oh, we know. We know you redo deals all the time, right? We want you to get that final deal done in Iran, though. That would be great. But here's what I love is that he's up there kind of roasting the trade of the Dallas Mavericks, knowing Mark Cuban's in the building. That's his arena. Like, Mark Cuban, he's a Democrat, but he says a lot of Republican things, like Fetterman, if you know what I'm saying, right? So to say it was kind of roasty, too, so I kind of liked it, too. It was kind of like, oh, you made a bad trade. Worst trade ever. I mean, he basically told Mark Cuban that his trade was the worst trade ever. He did come back and say Babe Ruth was the worst trade ever, but inside that story. But basically, the modern day, that was the worst trade ever.
2: Number 3.
5: James Tallarico claims there are 6 genders. He believes God is non-binary. He thinks God needs special woke pronouns.
0: Here it comes.
5: But Texas, we know who God is. We're talking about Jesus. I said the King of Kings and the Lord of Lords, the Alpha and the Omega, the beginning and the end. That's our God.
0: Boy, I tell you what, I like Tim Scott, Senator. I like Senator Tim Scott, but no one knew, no one told me I got a Southern Baptist preacher in my ranks, man. This guy right here, and I know you're going to listen to Tim Cook. I'm going to be here letting everybody know. I mean, I loved it. I thought it was great. I thought it was inspirational. It almost made number one, truly. It almost made number one. I was like, this is what I live for. I mean, I got pumped up. That's what he should have been doing when he was running for president. It might have changed the game. I mean, he wouldn't have beat Trump, but nonetheless, it would have been more. It would have changed the game. I liked it, man. Good job, Tim.
2: Number 2.
6: And when the Democrats show up saying, let's put
0: Tim
6: boys
0: Scott,
6: in girls' locker rooms, we say, hell no.
0: Yeah, we say hell no. You know, there was a lot of great moments to Byron, but I wanted to point out the fact that he said this when they say boys and girls locker rooms, we say hell no. You know, one of the things I really want to highlight is not about the talking point of boys and girls locker rooms. What it's about is that that is a talking point. That is even something that someone in the world thinks is okay. One person thinks in the world that there's multiple people that think that, multiple elected officials that think that's okay. That is what is wrong. the moral aptitude of our country has gone downhill. These Democrats are the ones pushing the bad side of the. I mean, this is horrible to think, right? Just think about that. There's somebody out there that gets up in the morning and goes, man, I hope there's some boys in the girls' locker room today. That'd be great. That'd be a win for my political career. And that person might get elected. Crazy.
2: Number one.
4: The Republicans win. If you win, we might not win. The reason the Democrats can't do that is because they don't do tariffs. They don't take in money. All they know is poverty and how to ruin our country. But we're making a fortune. So if the Republicans win, you win with us and you get $5,000. It will be called the Trump dividend. We'll call it the Trump dividend. Congratulations.
0: Hey, thank you. Thank you. I appreciate it. The Trump dividend.
7: You're welcome.
0: Right. You're welcome. I love it. All right. I'll say thank you, and you can say you're welcome to me as soon as the check arrives, right? I need the check to actually arrive. If you could do that inside the next couple of days, that'd be great. I mean, I don't want to wait till November. I could use it today. So if you don't mind sending that all over, that'd be great. That'll really bail me out of a little situation that I'm in, and that'll be great. That's what people are thinking right now. But what happens is that talking point goes away in the next 50 days, and you don't hear it again. And it was one that we played twice today, and a lot of people are going to talk about for the rest of the day. You'll see it on your news feeds. You know it'll be there. But just remember, don't hold your breath on it. Don't bank on it, but be thankful if it ever get it. Like, you got to see what I'm saying? Don't bank on it. Don't bet on it. You may not get it. You may not get it. You didn't get your Doge. You didn't get the other stuff. Don't bank on it. But, you know, if you get it, be thankful, right? And spend it all in America. That's what Trump wants you to do.
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0: I know where I'm spending mine if I had it. I know exactly where I would spend it today. Today I would spend a good hundred of it right now. Right now at Whataburger. Whataburger in Fort Myers opens at 11 o'clock today on US 41 in that old Outback building. It's next to Garamond Plastic Surgery across from Outback, like that old Outback restaurant. That's where it is. If you don't know, let me just tell you, all right? There is no better apple pie than you'll get from Whataburger. Their milkshakes are fire. Their burgers are delicious. They understand the packets of ketchup better than anybody. And that's a simple thing. But their food is delicious. I'm stoked that Whataburger has finally made their way into Florida. I really am. And I'm going to be one of those guys in line. I know I'm going to be that person, Rob. I know I'm going to be that person, Roger, but I have to. I love it. It's something I want to do. Now, the crazy thing is I'm going to go be with – it'll be late today for me. I won't be there at the opening. I've got a meeting at 11 and a 12:30 with Senator Ashley Moody and Jim Swartzel. So I've got that going on. But as soon as I'm done there, I'm going to get me a Whataburger. I don't care how long I got to wait.
7: Do you think the line is already forming?
0: Oh, absolutely. There's people – I would be there right now just if I waiting. Wasn't here. If I did not have this job, I would be there right now.
8: I think we have another radio station whose morning show is already there today.
0: Are you kidding
8: me? In
0: the
8: building, yeah.
0: They're there right now?
8: That's what I heard.
0: Broadcasting live?
8: That's what I heard, yes.
0: Who set that up, Roger?
8: I don't know.
0: Why are we not there broadcasting live?
8: Exactly. I just found out about it moments ago.
0: That's a half fan, just so you know. Whoever from one of our sister stations went, that's a half fan. They should have grabbed me. Yep. I'm a full fan. All right, I've been going to Whataburger since my Albuquerque, New Mexico days. That's how long it's been, and that was a long time ago in my career. And Burke. All right, the 505. Oh, man, what a crazy time that was, right? And now, oh, I'm sorry, Albuquerque, New America. I'm sorry. I didn't want to mess that up. My apologies if I messed that up. Sometimes it slips out. You know, I used to live in New America, man. It was a great place, right? Oh, man. I hope that actually happens. That would be a good time, man. But once again, the Whataburger's open today. Yes, there's going to be a line. There'll be a lot of people there. It's going to be a big deal. But enjoy it, man. It really is. It's another one of those things that I think, you know, I hope it lasts. Because they tried to get excited about putting the Checkers in Cape Coral, and the Checkers people destroyed that location. They didn't know how to staff it. They didn't know how to cook the food, and now it's closed. I don't even think it's been a year for that Checkers. I think that Checkers went up and down inside a year. Gone. See ya. Not around anymore. Bad service, bad food. That's the way it was. But Let's just hope we got it here. Come on, baby. I know there's another one coming to Estero.
7: There is, yes. I know you're excited about this, too, because right. you've been talking about it for a while. Right. I actually drove by the location the other day when I was on that side of town. And
0: come on.
7: And it looked ready to go. There was nobody in the parking lot. It was the calm before the storm. So I don't know if anybody's out there waiting for a Whataburger this morning. I hope it is
0: right.
7: as delicious
0: Are you
7: as
0: go?
7: You believe it is.
0: Are you going to go?
7: Next time I drive by, I'll stop
0: well,
7: by.
0: Well, you can do it today.
7: No, I'm not
0: going to
7: make
0: home.
7: A special trip today.
0: Ugh.
7: I want to try it. I'm not obsessed like you.
0: I don't. Obsess is a little harsh. I'm not obsessed. I mean, just because I'm wearing my Whataburger boxers today doesn't mean I'm obsessed. It just means I really am a fan. We see the t-shirt? Woohoo! We'll wrap the show up next. 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
0: Hi, it's Jason Jones with 92.5 Fox News. 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
0: 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Hi, it's Jason Jones from 92.5 Fox News. 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
0: Welcome back to Daybreak on 92.5 Fox News. Right all along, I want to thank Clifford from Lehigh that told me that Checkers and Cape is still open and temporarily closed for retraining. Oh, that gives me hope. there you go. Thank you for that tidbit, Clifford. I appreciate you. Cars on 5th has announced Jay Leno as a guest, but it's no longer Cars on 5th. If you don't know what I'm talking about, for 20-plus years, Cars on 5th has been going down to 5th Avenue in Naples, and they put cars down there, and everybody comes out and sees it. It's big for the economy. It's big for car fans. It's good for tourism. It's good for the community. Their only drawback, bigger closures, sidewalks, pedestrian gates, yada, yada, yada. All right, safety is always their issue. That's what their issue was. The city of Naples had a problem with the size of the event.
7: Even though there has never been an incident or any problem up to this point, 20 years in. So not sure why it would change now.
0: Tom O'Riordan, O'Riordan. O'Riordan. He went and found a new location out on Bayshore Drive and officially moved it August 11th. East Naples, about a mile outside of the city limits. But you know what he renamed it to, right?
7: Cars on Bayshore.
0: 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I want Tom, the organizer, to know that. 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Because if you told me you didn't want me, you dang sure wouldn't have the title of your city and the name of the program. It would have been Southwest Florida Car Experience, Florida Car Experience. I would have, anything else. Automotive Experience. I would have done anything other than Naples. But I know the brand is the brand. He doesn't want to lose the customer base. I get that.
7: And what I believe it also does is allow them the ability to maybe change the venue periodically. It's not being assigned to a specific place, although I believe Bayshore is a tremendous location for it because there are some really cool businesses down there.
0: Jay Leno has decided to do some charity comedy, and he's going to be jumping in to support it as well. Jetport Reception, Northern. There's going to be a Jetport Reception on the 5th, February 6th. It all goes down in February, by the way. To go to the show, $50 to walk, $300 for VIP. That gets you the beer and wine. So if you're looking for beer and wine, you have to pay the extra. And then on the 7th, there's a rally for heroes and more. And the big charity this year, Patty Baker Humane Society of Naples, and they're getting it. The past years, it's been St. Matthew's House and Habitat, but this year the Patty Baker Humane Society of Naples is getting the benefit of the profits from the Naples Automotive Experience. Boy, the city of Naples messed one up big time here.
7: They did.
0: They dropped it so bad. This might be the biggest mess up, I think, this year for the city name, other than they got a drunk pothead for a mayor. But that's a whole nother thing. We could get into that a whole nother thing.
7: Well, just what's interesting is that earlier this year, the Naples City Council changed, multiple seats changed hands, right? I believe that there were some vacancies anyways, but you have a different city council that's in there leading, and they're going to come in with an idea like this, like, huh! I'm going to fix this problem. Well, bro, you just cost all the businesses in your city hundreds of millions of dollars.
0: So much money. So much money just went out the door. When you have 35,000 people coming to your event daily, and that's the number that they have, between 20 and 35,000 people on a rag go to this event. And That's so much money for the economy, so much money for the local restaurants, so much money for the local bars, so much money for the parking lot, so much money for the gas stations, hotels, people that are coming in from all around Florida, just come from all around the country.
7: I mean, businesses have said that those days of those events have been million-dollar days that have justified them buying a place or renting a place on Fifth Avenue, which is atrociously expensive, by the way.
0: Naples Automotive Experience. It's coming to your home soon. It's in February. So mark it down on your calendar. We'll get you more details as we get closer to the date. I want to go. It's on my list of things, like Whataburger today.
7: It's a great event if you're a car guy, a petrol head. I have. Not recently,
0: coolest
7: but a couple
0: car
7: years
0: you ever
7: ago.
0: Saw there.
7: I mean, there's some really cool McLarens there, but I love looking at exotic cars, and sometimes people bring out some really cool historic Ferraris that you never see anymore. Where there may only be, 20 of them in the world.
0: You know what old sports car I want? I want the old Acura NSX.
7: That's a cool car, too.
0: Right. Back in the early 2000 model. I don't know. Do they still make them today? I don't know if they make them anymore. They used to be so fast. Right?
7: I think they do. I think there's a version of it.
0: Such a fast car.
7: I would love a Nissan GTR, though.
0: That's a nice car, too, bro. That is a nice car, too, man. That is a nice one. Mustang GT has always been my dream car.
7: There you go.
0: But I can't have it now because my father-in-law doesn't like Ford, so I can't buy a Ford and have it in the
7: get
0: house.
7: You a Corvette Z06
0: baby. Right. There you go. Then I'll be okay. Then he'll like me again. That's what I should have done all along. We'll be back tomorrow on the show. We've got a lot to discuss, a lot of guests when it comes to September 11th. September 11th is tomorrow. It's the 25th anniversary of the attack on the United States right here on our own soil. It happened right here when an Islamic terrorist came in and took 2,977 lives. And you should make your way out to the Field of Flags and see it before it's gone. It's a big one, and I really want you to see it. Get more details at 925foxnews.com. On behalf of Roger, Rob, and myself, you stay safe, Southwest Florida. We'll see you tomorrow. See ya!
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18: People love Trump politics. I'm Dave Anthony, Fox News. The president just wrote that on Truth Social, posting the first night of the first ever Republican midterm convention was far bigger and better than anyone thought possible.
19: I'm asking you to let us finish the job we began with the greatest 2 years in the history of the presidency.
18: And he offered what he calls a Trump dividend. 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
19: You're going to lose your border. You're going to lose your tax cuts. You're going to lose your safety and security. You're going to lose your wealth.
18: Now, Democrats blame the president for a surge in gas prices in the Iran conflict. Regular gas has gone up 12 cents the last 2 days, and AAA has diesel at a record high this morning, $5.97 per gallon. And speaking of Iran, we are learning that the missile attack the other night that went after a U.S. base in Jordan left 8 fighter jets damaged, along with a subsonic attack aircraft, but there were no American casualties. raise in that. We just got an inflation update on wholesale prices.
20: Up 0.4%. The year over year, this is the headline, came in at 5.4%. That is a little bit hotter than expected.
18: Fox Business Network Cheryl Cassone, that annual wholesale inflation rate is about 0.5% higher than in July. 4 years before the next census, a big change is being proposed to limit the count to only U.S. citizens and permanent residents.
21: The changes would also drop race and ethnicity questions that have been on the census since 1790. President Trump has long complained that immigrants living in the U.S. illegally are included in the national count, and in his first term, he tried to add a citizenship question to the 2020 census, but was blocked by the U.S. Supreme Court. The Constitution's 14th Amendment calls for political representatives to be apportioned based on the, quote, whole number of persons in each state.
18: That's Tanya J. Powers. 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
24: 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And today we're going to talk about balance. And I just recently read a research study that showed that consistent chiropractic adjustments actually can improve your balance. And this is a big deal for people. You know, when I see people lose their independence and freedom to move around, it's the quickest way I see a person's spirit break. And the most common reason for somebody losing their independence is their loss of balance. And reminds me of Mr. O'Neill, who was one of my first patients, and he had major balance issues because he had a prosthetic leg that never quite fit right. And he used to fall several times per week, and on his bad weeks, he would fall every single day. And he told me 2 months after starting care that the most important thing I had done for him was give him his balance back, which gave him his confidence back. If you struggle with balance and are wondering if chiropractic can help you, call us at 239-628-4899, and remember, your power is on.
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4: News. I'm Therese Crowley. President Trump revs up Republicans for nearly 2 hours. Tonight, it's Vice President J.D. Vance at the RNC midterm convention in Dallas.
5: He's encouraging Republicans to run on the administration's record from border enforcement to tax policy and the economy.
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5: Now, one unexpected voice helping to boost that message was Democratic Senator John Fetterman, who recorded a video introducing his Republican Senate counterpart, Dave McCormick, with a pledge to work across the aisle on steel. And he addressed this Republican crowd by calling himself a common sense Democrat.
4: Fox's Jackie Heinrich says the president pledged a $5,000 dividend check to every adult citizen if the GOP wins Congress. The Census Bureau, with a new proposal, count only U.S. citizens. 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
9: We hope you're having a great start to your Thursday. Do stay weather aware this afternoon as scattered showers and thunderstorms develop through the afternoon and evening commutes. Areas of heavy rain could lead to localized flooding, especially in poor drainage areas. These storms will generally be wrapping up by sunset. Before we're cooled down by the storms, high temperatures will be climbing into the low and mid-90s, but factor in that humidity. It will be feeling more like 105 degrees. For tonight, clearing skies are forecast with morning temperatures starting off in the mid-70s. I'm Wink Weather Authority meteorologist Katie Walls.
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15: The tropics are getting active, and in Southwest Florida, that matters. A system in the Gulf, a wave in the Atlantic, a storm worth watching. Wink meteorologists are already tracking what could happen next. With Wink Doppler 3X, neighborhood alerts, and forecasts closer to home, Wink helps you know before it reaches your street. When the tropics turn, turn to Wink, the Weather Authority.
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0: know, preparedness is about accepting the fact that sometimes things happen that you didn't predict. A storm knocks out of power. You know, the grid goes down. Supply chains get interrupted. 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
8: Fox News, I'm CJ Pop. The September meeting for the Federal Reserve is next week, and the central bank has new numbers to consider when it comes to a decision on interest rates.
9: Prices at the wholesale level, the producer price index rose 0.4% in August. Higher gasoline prices were a factor. For the year ending in August, the PPI rose 5.4%.
8: Fox's Jenny Casola in Los Angeles. Day two of the first ever Republican midterm convention features a major address tonight from Vice President J.D. Vance. Earlier on Truth Social, President Trump described the event as far bigger and more important than anyone thought possible. The National Weather Service's Climate Prediction Center saying this morning El Nino is strengthening with a greater than 90% chance of a very strong event in the Northern Hemisphere this fall and winter. 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
12: Checking in on your Thursday forecast so far, and starting off nice and dry with a mixture of sun and clouds out there. Temperatures are climbing fast. It's going to feel quite hot in spots this afternoon with highs back in the lower to mid-90s. Showers and thunderstorms make their return once again today. We'll see those throughout the late afternoon and evening hours, especially around that evening commute, where scattered showers and thunderstorms impact many of our coastal areas. We're tracking today's showers and thunderstorms today on Wink News. I'm Wink News Weather Authority meteorologist Zach Malone.
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18: 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Right, all along.

0: Welcome to the Glenn Beck Program. Let me go to Trevor. Hello, Trevor. You're on the Glenn Beck Program.
1: Hey, Glenn. How's it going? That was really fast. So that's taking so much time here. Last time we met, you were incredibly kind to my 8-year-old little girl. It was right after Cheyenne's performance in The Sound of Music. I was that weirdo that came up and said, "Hey, you sick, twisted freak." It was a wonderful experience, and you were just so kind to her, and she still knows you as the guy on the radio. So, just with your words and everything this morning, it's brought up a lot of contemplation and kind of where I'm at, reflection. But, so I went to the UVU campus the day they reopened after what happened to Charlie. And, it was already an unofficial memorial. There was such a profound reverence and spirit there. Like most people, I made promises that felt, myself, that I soon fell short on. So about 4 months later, after failing at keeping my promises, I was asked to perform as Thomas in a local production of Savior of the World. And I'm not an actor by any means, so I quickly dismissed that and said no. And then a second time, I got asked. I said no. And a third time, I got asked. I felt this unmistakable impression that someone's trying to reach you and you're not listening.
0: Yeah, here I am, Lord.
1: Yeah, it's like, here I am. It's the Jim Carrey, Bruce Almighty, send me a sign. And there's all these signs and you just ignore it. I had no time to prepare. I have a demanding work schedule and I prayed for help. And for days, I couldn't even sleep. And at night, my mind would run the lines, the music, everything. And all night long, I prayed, Lord, God, I need to sleep. And an answer came almost immediately, like I've never heard. A voice, you asked for my help. That moment changed me. And wasn't about a play, wasn't about a performance. It was about taking the time and making the choice, making the sacrifice. I told God, I don't have enough time for you. I don't have enough time to give you. But I gave him what I had. I had a few minutes each day, and he took that and multiplied it. And he did more with that than I ever could. And looking back from where I was standing there 50 feet away from when I made those promises to today, if there was a side-by-side comparison, I want to chase this version of myself versus who I was before.
0: What a great story, Trevor. What a great call. Thank you. Thank you. That is where we should all strive to get to where, I love his humility where, I didn't get there and I didn't, I've dropped the ball here and there, but that's where I want to be. That's who I want to be. And that is the hope of me when I was preparing the show late last night. That is my hope, that you don't beat yourself up and that you look at where you said you wanted to be and where you are now and recognize the progress. And then recognize the things like, as I told you, I promised a lot of things and I didn't do a lot of things. I did different things, and it got me to the same place, but just notice where you were and then choose again. This is where I want to be.
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10: Giving out refunds, promising dividends. I'm Dave Anthony, Fox News. That's what President Trump's doing on day two of the first ever Republican midterm convention, an announcement from the White House that nearly 1 million Americans will each get $500 Obamacare refunds, claiming they were overcharged by the Biden administration. This after the president pledged last night, closing out the first day of the convention in Dallas.
11: If the Republicans win the House of Representatives and the United States Senate, I will issue a dividend to every adult citizen in the United States of America for $5,000.
10: That could cost over $1 trillion. GOP Senate Leader John Thune tells Fox.
12: We'll cross that bridge when we come to it. And obviously, as the president, the condition he put on it is elect us. And I think that the focus, the emphasis that he was making there, and I think this is a clear one between us and the Democrats, is he wants more money in the pockets of the American people.
10: Democrats blame the president going to war with Iran for driving up prices. Regular gas up 12 cents the last 2 days. Diesel hit a record high this morning, just shy of $6 a gallon. And a report this morning shows wholesale inflation rose last month. The annual rate now 5.4%.
13: The PPI report is expected to factor into the Federal Reserve's decision whether to raise interest rates at next week's meeting, which wraps up on Wednesday, though the Fed will also be looking closely at the Consumer Price Index released on Friday.
10: Fox's Jenny Casola. Back to the Iran conflict.
14: Fox has confirmed that U.S. military planes have been damaged in Jordan by an Iranian ballistic missile attack. One A-10 Warthog plane lost its wing. 8 other jets received minor damage, but they're already back in action. Now, this attack occurred after the U.S. destroyed 5 Iranian tankers.
10: Fox's Steve Harrigan in Tel Aviv. The Supreme Court has again just rejected congressional redistricting in Missouri, blocking Republican attempts to get around a state Supreme Court ruling that orders them to use old district maps in the November elections. America's listening to Fox News.
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0: We go to Pam in Florida. Hello, Pam.
2: Well, hi, Glenn. Hi. I have been listening to you for over 25 years, and you know, we're the same age and the same mindset, and I really feel you with your sadness and your nostalgia. And
3: well, you know, that's not really bad. I hope I'm more than that, but yes, okay, thank you.
2: But I have a 20-year-old son, and I started taking him to the Student Summit in Tampa, and I saw Charlie Kirk emerge and grow, and I could see it. I could see it. I could see the joy and that he had for this country. I saw young men and young women there filled with hope and excitement about the future. It was palpable in those arenas. It was palpable. And here I'm, you know, I'm the old guy sitting with another friend who's a parent, you know, in the back watching all of this and listening to his radio show. But before the last summit, he was in the concourse and he was giving a talk about marriage and encouraging young people to get married and telling young men what they're being told that's wrong. And I just had this moment where I thought, I think there's hope for the future if people will start talking about faith and family and love of country and integrity and these character traits that we know to be so important. And so that's what I mourn today, is the joy and the hope that's lost for our young people to see that example. And to see that maybe there's another way of living. And I pray that God will find another Charlie Kirk to speak to our young people about those things, because I really do fear for the future if we don't, as people our age, start to mentor young people and find ways to get the message out.
0: 100% agree.
2: And, you know, we are Charlie, but we need to be Charlie's voice for our young people, too.
0: I agree with you. I'm glad you called in and said that, because I agree with you. And you know, the one thing, you know, you said, you saw Charlie's joy. And I think that's the biggest difference between me and Charlie and others and Charlie is, Charlie was always full of joy, no matter what was going on. And I think that's connection to God, but it's also a little bit of the cloth you're cut from. You know, I kind of grew up in a weird old family. So, you know, he connected with joy all the time. So he was, no matter what was going on, he was joyous. And that is what's contagious. You know, that's what Ronald Reagan had too. And in some ways, that's what Donald Trump has. You know, when you go see him and you're watching him live, if you don't have Trump derangement syndrome, you don't have to like the guy. But the guy just exudes fun and joy. You know what I mean? He's like, we're going to make it. It's going to be great. And you know, there's just something about it. And that is contagious. But I tell you, I don't think. We shouldn't be looking for another Charlie Kirk. Oh, I can't believe I'm saying this, but I don't think that's the way God's going to work. I think he wants all of us to do it. I think he wants all of us to do it. I don't think we shouldn't be praying for another Charlie Kirk. I agree with you, what you said at the end. We need to be building them in our own children. All of our children, we should be trying to build that into them. Not so they go out and they sit at a table and do what Charlie did, just because they will affect more people in their life than most of us clowns on podcasting have ever done. Just because if they are full of joy, they're full of truth, that's infectious and people want to know what made you that way. And that's much better than preaching it. Let me go to Grace in New York. Hello, Grace.
4: Hello.
0: Hi.
4: Glenn?
0: Yes?
4: It has been a long 20 years. You signed my mom's pottery when I was a child.
0: Signed your mom's pottery?
4: I grew up, yes,
0: okay,
4: in Rochester, New York.
0: Wow.
4: You signed one of my mom's bowls.
2: have a picture of you and my mom on the fridge. I have grown up listening to you, hearing you, you and Sue. The Tipper's Brownies was an inside joke to my whole family for so damn long. I'm sorry I'm not as
0: That's all right.
2: delicate with my words as AV from earlier. She was wonderful.
0: Yeah.
2: A year ago today, I was pregnant with my first son. And I was terrified to give birth to a boy the way things are today against men. When Charlie Kirk died, it was so horrifying because I agreed with him. I agreed with Charlie Kirk. So do I deserve to die? When my son grows up, is he going to have to face this? You and Charlie have brought me and my family so close to God. And you've made me proud of who I am and my views in a time when it's really scary to be proud of that.
0: I will tell you, I have a son, and I was terrified to have a son because I don't know how to be a dad. And you know, my dad, we never went fishing or, you know, things that dads are supposed to do with their sons. But it's been one of the greatest joys, and I still worry about him. He's terrified to talk to women. Terrified because of the way men are treated, the way, you know, he's like, Dad, he said to me, I was walking down the hall, I saw this beautiful girl at school, and we made eye contact, and she smiled at me, and I smiled at her, and I just wanted to stop and say, hi, what's your name? And he's like, I just stopped, and I turned around and walked the other way, and I went, why? And he said, Dad, you don't know what it's like. Am I going to end up on her TikTok being made fun of because I was, you know, creepy because I talked to her in the hall or whatever. He's like, it's just a different world. That has to end. That has to end. We just have to give our boys strength and courage to endure this while this insanity is going on. But it will fail. It always fails. It will fail. Hopefully we don't have to wait for a spectacular failure like so many generations have had to go through in the past. Hopefully we'll just kind of sober up and go, wow, that was a weird time, huh? Glad we're past that. But I pray for you. Pray for your son. And you're right about our boys. Pray for our boys. And mentor boys as much as you can. As much as you can. They need good examples in front of them. All right. Back with more phone calls and more on the convention when we come back. You know, dogs never get to make the big decisions about their life, you know? Have you ever said your dog down and went, we're thinking about moving. What do you think? No. He doesn't even decide what he eats. Doesn't decide when it's time for a checkup. In fact, if it was up to our dogs, they would never go to checkup. 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
9: Fox News, I'm Therese Crowley. President Trump posting exciting stuff with the RNC convention in Dallas beating the NFL numbers, giving voters an extra reason to vote Republican to control Congress.
10: I will issue a dividend to every adult citizen in the United States of America for $5,000.
11: But he warns if Republicans lose this November's congressional elections, the Democrats will work to undo not just his economic policies, but also border control and crime reduction.
9: Fox's Eben Brown today, the pitch from Vice President Vance. Lindsey Clancy's defense lawyer says he'd like to see murder charges lowered to second degree or dismissed for killing her 3 children.
12: There's no motive. There's no reason why she would do this other than the fact that she was in a psychosis, just as Dr. Resnick said, the expert.
9: Attorney Kevin Reddington on the hung jury. 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
14: First fair everywhere. 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
15: We hope you're having a great start to your Thursday. Do stay weather aware this afternoon as scattered showers and thunderstorms develop through the afternoon and evening commutes. Areas of heavy rain could lead to localized flooding, especially in poor drainage areas. These storms will generally be wrapping up by sunset. Before we're cooled down by the storms, high temperatures will be climbing into the low and mid-90s, but factor in that humidity. It will be feeling more like 105 degrees. For tonight, clearing skies are forecast with morning temperatures starting off in the mid-70s. I'm Wink Weather Authority meteorologist Katie Bowles.
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24: I'm Matt Cheney, president of Veteran Air and retired Army Special Forces officer. 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
25: In Southwest Florida, weather turns fast. A sunny afternoon can quickly become dangerous lightning, flooding rain, or a tropical system worth watching. Southwest Florida turns to Wink News. With Wink Doppler 3X and the Wink meteorologists, Wink tracks storms closer to home. Before the storm reaches your street, turn to Wink. Wink News. the Weather Authority.
0: When Sean is on, the left gets gone.
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0: got to tell you, we're having an argument here about what happened at the convention last night with Ana Paulina Luna. And she's walking on stage, and the speaker before...
1: It was HUD Secretary Scott Turner.
0: So Scott Turner, football player?
1: Former NFL player.
0: Okay, former NFL player. So, and everybody's like, did you see he was going to slap her on the butt on the way out? And he didn't. But he almost does. Okay, he catches himself. He's like, whoa, don't do that. And so we were arguing about this, about, you know, look, he's, and I say this as somebody who doesn't watch sports at all. And because I don't watch sports, and women who don't watch sports, other guys who don't watch sports, you're going to be with me on this. Guys in sports touch each other's butt a little too often. They're constantly slapping each other on the butt. I don't get it, but that's what they do. It's the culture. So he's walking out and he's doing the thing he always does to all guys. I gotta slap you on the butt. It doesn't mean anything except it's my culture. I gotta slap you in the butt. And then he's like slapping you on that butt. Not that butt. Not gonna do that butt. That's what happened. There's no sexism in it at all. At all. You know, if I would have walked out, I bet he would have slapped me in the butt. I bet he would have. And I would have turned around and punched him in the face. How dare you? I'm not a piece of meat, you monster.
1: So glad you're going like that. So closely.
2: 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Right all along.
0: 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We are living in a defining moment. Today, a woman facing an unexpected pregnancy can order the abortion pill online, often before anyone has a chance to tell her that she's loved or she's not alone or that there's hope. That's why you are needed right now. 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
8: A new map loses again. I'm Lisa Brady, Fox News. The U.S. Supreme Court rejecting the latest push for Missouri to use a Trump-backed map for the midterm elections after a court ordered the state to return to an older map. A court fight that has also led to a contempt hearing today for Missouri's Secretary of State.
9: The Missouri Supreme Court ordering Secretary of State Denny Hoskins to a contempt hearing after the High Court previously ruled that the state could not use Republican-drawn congressional maps for the midterms unless voters approved. But then a federal judge barred the old maps, ordering Hoskins to use the new map instead. He followed the conflicting order, leading to the contempt proceedings.
8: Fox's Jeff Manasso. It's not yet clear how today's U.S. Supreme Court decision might impact the contempt hearing. Day two of the Republicans' midterm convention after the first night featured a lengthy speech from President Trump and a promise of $5,000 dividend checks for all U.S. adults if Republicans keep the House and Senate.
10: Very much like a successful company will do a cash distribution to its shareholders.
8: Though critics are raising questions about the legality and the cost, which could top $1 trillion, the president will wrap up that convention tonight after a keynote address from Vice President J.D. Vance. As Democrats plan another day outside the arena in Dallas, arguing Americans are struggling with the cost of living and blaming the president's policies, including the conflict with Iran. President Trump is reportedly denying information about damage to U.S. jets in Jordan from an Iranian missile attack this week, though Fox News confirmed a CBS report of damage to multiple aircraft.
11: No Americans died in the assault, which was conducted against the Muwaffaq Salty Air Base in Jordan. U.S. forces reportedly launched more than 30 Patriot missiles defending against the Iranian strikes.
8: Fox's Jonathan Savage. Those strikes followed U.S. attacks on Iranian oil tankers after Iran tried to hit a U.S. warship. 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
18: 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U.S. stocks are trading lower across the board so far today as oil prices and treasury yields continue to rise. Investors are awaiting tomorrow's consumer inflation report, which will give further clues about the Fed's next move on interest rates. Currently, the S&P is down 29 points, NASDAQ down 134 points, Dow Jones down 373 points. Today's income rate is 9%. These rates do change daily, so give us a call to lock this in. Stay tuned for the closing bell report at 4:30 right here on 92.5.
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22: 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Right, all along.

0: It has been very good. It has done very, they've done very well. The Democrats are insane. They're just crazy. They'll just make everything worse. And Trump was saying that last night. It is just true. They will just make everything worse. Here, just to give you a sense of this, this is cut five. Here's Trump summarizing who they are. Play it.
1: These are people who do not care if your country is invaded by illegal immigrants, if your home is burglarized, if your parks and city streets are turned to filth and squalor and debt, if your loved ones are pushed in front of a subway train in New York City or stabbed in the middle of a field in any state you want to pick. They don't care because they hate our country, and they are Democrats. And they're very, very wrong.
0: They are Democrats, and they are very, very wrong. I hope that is in the minds of every sane voter going into every important election just now, weeks away. I mean, or when does early voting start in some of these places? This is going to be upon us very quickly. If you want to share thoughts on the 5,000, but I think my guess would be most of you will say, you know, we'll see. It doesn't really matter that much either way because it's unlikely to happen. And so there's not a need to put too much focus on it. But it was the big policy reveal of last night's speech. But definitely call in or send us your talkbacks on that one. And we'll get into that and much more. We'll talk a little bit about the situation with Iran as it is continuing in the background of all of this and much more. All right. 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

0: Welcome back into Clay and Buck. We will get some of your calls here and your feelings about how the RNC in Dallas is going so far. Clay's actually going to be in Dallas. Later on, we'll have our friend Jade Warwick of Jade Warwick Report. She's at the RNC reporting from there on the floor. She'll join us in the third hour to kind of tell us what's been going on and how it's all looking. A lot of focus on Ken Paxton last night from, I shouldn't say a lot of focus, but it's clearly a focus of the efforts of the RNC in Texas to get more enthusiasm and attention on that race, because the polls are saying it's closer than it should be, whether you believe the polls or not. I mean, it doesn't really matter. It's just giving us a snapshot right now. But this Tallarico guy, oh, we got some more on this Tallarico fellow to discuss here. He is a slippery one, which is not a surprise, I'm sure, to any of you. And you'll want to hear his latest take on some of this stuff when we come back in just a minute. So like I said, light up those lines, hit us with those talkbacks, and we will make sense of all the craziness. Do you want your data off the internet? We all do. All you have to do is track down every data broker that has your info. The problem is there are hundreds of them, and each one has its own opt-out form. Some make you upload a photo of your ID to the people selling your data. Some just ignore you completely. A recent Senate report found brokers making opt-outs harder on purpose. Broken links, buried forms, requests that go nowhere. 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
4: News. I'm Gianna Gelosi. President Trump promising refunds and dividends for the two-day RNC midterm convention. Today, the White House is promising Obamacare refunds, claiming Americans were overcharged by the Biden administration.
5: Nearly 1 million hardworking Americans in 30 states will soon be getting refunds of $500 each with a check sent to their home address. In many cases, these refunds will cover the entire spike in your insurance caused by Democrats.
4: Now, yesterday, on day one of the convention, he promised $5,000 to Americans if Republicans keep control of Congress. But where would that money come from?
6: The president, in his speech, talked about economic success and growth that he's bringing could come from that, maybe from tariffs. Now, on inflation, the producer price index, that came out, and that is putting upward pressure on prices related to this.
4: That's Edward Lawrence. 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
8: First fair everywhere. This is a Wink weather update.
9: Checking in on your Thursday forecast so far, and starting off nice and dry with a mixture of sun and clouds out there. Temperatures are climbing fast. It's going to feel quite hot in spots this afternoon with highs back in the lower to mid-90s. Showers and thunderstorms make their return once again today. We'll see those throughout the late afternoon and evening hours, especially around that evening commute where scattered showers and thunderstorms impact many of our coastal areas. We're tracking today's showers and thunderstorms today on Wink News. I'm Wink News Weather Authority meteorologist Zach Malott.
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0: As promised, the most wow walk back from Tallarico in this Fox News interview, because he knows the Texans aren't going to vote for a guy who going into election day is still saying, I think there are 52 genders, and I think that trans surgery on 10-year-olds is a good idea, and that men don't have an advantage over women in athletics, and I think that, you know, God was a communist, and he would have loved Stalin and all the things that he did, and, you know, that's not going to work, right? We know that. So he's trying to just create a new version. There's a new version of Tallarico, not as freaky. Not as freaky, this Tallarico. And here he is with the comment that you all remember. Remember, he said, God is non-binary. And cut 12, here he is with that one. Play it.
1: In 2021, you said God is both masculine and feminine and everything in between. God is non-binary. Do you still stand by that?
2: I was being provocative with that statement. I get that. What I was trying to say is that you can't use human categories to define God. And that's not controversial theologically.
0: God is non-binary. God uses, they, them pronouns as well as Z pronouns. And also, guys, this is who's going to be the next senator from Texas. Come on. Come on. Can't allow it. We have so many of you in Texas listening to this right now. We cannot allow that madness. You have to step up. You guys have to get out there and vote. D, Jamie, let's do some talkbacks. This is D on the talkback list. Jamie in South Carolina, play it.
3: From Jamie in Somerville, South Carolina, I love and respect our president, but I don't want $5,000. I want the price of diesel and I want the price of gasoline to come down. I want electricity to be more available, and those are the things he needs to be working on. End this war, get gas prices down, and the economy will take off like a bolt of lightning. That's it.
0: Cut C, Jim in Minnesota. Similar topic. Play it.
4: Jim from Minnesota. I totally disagree with President Trump's $5,000 offering. I'm a Trump supporter. I'm a conservative. And it sounds like a bribe. Man, trying to throw money out. We already have $40 trillion in debt.
0: I can tell you, those are the first two talkbacks, so if you agree, disagree, send us your talkbacks or give us some live calls. We're going to talk Lindsey Clancy, jurors, and trial with Ann Coulter coming up.
5: Speaking truth and having fun. Clay Travis and Buck Sexton.
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14: A surprise from the White House. Lisa Brady, Fox News. Obamacare rebate checks are on the way.
15: The Trump administration says about a million people who signed up for Obamacare health insurance across 30 states are getting $500 rebate checks next month, allegedly because of overcharges by the Federal Exchange during the Biden administration. President Trump announcing the plan in video posted to X.
16: Our administration is doing the right thing and giving the money back to the people who were wrongly ripped off.
15: In a fact sheet, the White House claimed the Biden administration accumulated a significant surplus of funds that were not used to benefit the Americans who paid these higher premiums.
14: Fox's Lillian Wu, not clear yet whether Congress has to approve these checks. In the second Trump term, Obamacare costs have been rising after a fight in Congress over extending COVID-era subsidies. That video from the president just hours before day two of the Republican convention in Texas.
17: Vice President J.D. Vance will be delivering the keynote address tonight. He'll be followed by President Trump once again, though this speech will go a whole lot shorter than 2 hours. They'll also be joined by Texas Senator Ted Cruz, House Speaker Mike Johnson, and then Republican Michigan Senate candidate Mike Rogers, who's locked in a very high-profile battle with Democrat Abdul El-Sayed.
14: Fox's Bill Malusian in Dallas. Democrats are also there, countering the Trump midterm messaging, blaming him for a cost-of-living struggle. A statue of Charlie Kirk just unveiled at Turning Point USA headquarters in Phoenix. A year after, the conservative activist was shot during a college campus event in Utah.
18: We're scattered all across the country, and we're also in, 10 battleground states at the same time.
14: Turning Point spokesman Andrew Colvett says they've continued to grow at colleges and high schools.
18: And that's the legacy that Charlie leaves us with. It's this hard work, this indelible spirit of can-do, of high agency, be the solution, build, build, build, and fight for the future of this country.
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0: eliminating their jobs, making humanity obsolete. And I just want to say, I mean, it sounds like it, assuming it works great and everything they're planning, it'll probably get rid of a lot of coders. It'll probably get rid of certain low-level bureaucratic jobs. So did the internet. So did, the washing machine. So did the invention of the wheel. Every invention throughout mankind, the history of humanity has, oh, that's it. There are going to be no use for humans. And somehow, I mean, remember, I think a majority, I forget the percentage, but some ridiculous percentage of Americans needed to be farmers. Now we have enough machinery and advanced farming techniques that's a very small percentage of our country. We don't have to spend all of our time growing corn or whatever it is. So each advance is treated as if this is it, no use for humanity, and somehow it never quite ends the uses
1: And
0: humans come up
1: what's
0: with.
1: going on at 5 o'clock on Rumble? Just real quick for everybody that can tune in.
0: Live podcast. I'll chit chat about a few issues that are of interest to me, and then someone else who agrees with us on flock cameras is our friend, former badass cop in New York, John Cardillo. So I'm having him on because he also agreed with my tweets on flock cameras.
1: I love Cardillo. You guys are gonna have fun. Go check that out, everybody. And thanks for making the time. Good to see you.
0: Good to see you.
1: Okay, look, if the summer heat has left you feeling zapped for energy, you're not alone, but it's not just the heat. Guys, as we get older, we slow down a little bit. 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
1: Welcome back in. Okay. Welcome back into Clay and Buck. Man, the flock cameras. You are flocking to us with your comments about that. I knew that Ms. Coulter would get you guys fired up and wanting to talk about it and get into it some more. You are passionate on the subject. Let's go with one talkback here. Jeff from Ohio, play F on the talkbacks.
9: Buck, Jeff from Cincinnati. There is a difference between privately used cameras in a private setting, such as Walmart or etc., but government surveillance use of cameras. There is a big difference. Whether you and Ann like to think about it or not, there is. That's how this works, and that's what we're upset about.
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11: News. I'm Therese Crowley. President Trump announcing Obamacare rebates, $500 checks going out to nearly a million Americans in 30 states.
12: Our administration has discovered that under Sleepy Joe Biden, American households buying health insurance through the Obamacare exchange, which is a disaster, and the healthcare.gov were massively overcharged.
11: On the heels of his RNC midterm convention speech in Dallas today, Vice President Vance will double down on his message, never surrender to the socialism ticking over the Democrat Party, telling Fox's Hannity.
13: The Democrats are running around campaigning with people who say that we deserve 9/11. The people who died on that day actually had it coming. You have Democrats going around and saying that they want to abolish the American way of life. You have Democrats going around saying that they want to seize people's wealth.
11: While Democrats rally outside American Airlines Center, America's listening to Fox News.
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16: We hope you're having a great start to your Thursday. Do stay weather aware this afternoon as scattered showers and thunderstorms develop through the afternoon and evening commutes. Areas of heavy rain could lead to localized flooding, especially in poor drainage areas. These storms will generally be wrapping up by sunset. Before we're cooled down by the storms, high temperatures will be climbing into the low and mid-90s, but factor in that humidity. It will be feeling more like 105 degrees. For tonight, clearing skies are forecast with morning temperatures starting off in the mid-70s. I'm Wink Weather Authority meteorologist Katie Walls.
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0: that is not a separation that exists within the Democrat Party. They just want to throw the whole thing out, basically. Okay, look, Batavia, Illinois. A little town far west of Chicago. It's 2:40 a.m. in the morning. Setting the scene here. A woman sees a flashlight outside her window. Police say the man in her backyard was a registered sex offender. A military court convicted him in 2024. He'd taken a sailor's key card, let himself into her bedroom, and watched her sleep. He never met the woman, but saw her on social media, researched her, and found her home address. Research. Well, let me translate that. 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
4: 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And the most common reason for somebody losing their independence is their loss of balance. And it reminds me of Mr. O'Neill, who was one of my first patients, and he had major balance issues because he had a prosthetic leg that never quite fit right, and he used to fall several times per week, and on his bad weeks he would fall every single day. 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
7: 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A system in the Gulf, a wave in the Atlantic, a storm worth watching. Wink meteorologists are already tracking what could happen next. With Wink Doppler 3X, neighborhood alerts, and forecasts closer to home, Wink helps you know before it reaches your street. When the tropics turn, turn to Wink, the weather authority.
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0: Welcome back in here to Clay and Buck, and we have some talk backs and other fun things to get to here coming up. We're also going to be talking to Jade Warwick about her time at the midterm Dallas RNC convention, which is going on, and we've played you some of the highlights from Trump's speech last night on that. Let's see here. We have, I'm trying to pull up the latest here. Where is the latest on the talkbacks? We did Colby. We have done H, unidentified from California.
1: Hey, the reason everybody's dogpiling for the flock cameras is, you know, during COVID, they wanted to see if you were leaving your house when you weren't supposed to be. So in that sort of nightmare dystopian scenario, you know, they'll just deem that it's legal for them to do so. So there won't be removing the parts you don't like if it's legal. So if we come to this agreement to use cameras, then we also have to come to an agreement that this dystopian scenario arises. We all go out and remove these cameras by force.
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6: News. I'm John Saucier. President Trump campaigning for Republicans at the party's first ever midterm convention in Dallas. He promises to continue efforts to lower drug prices.
7: And we will make our most favored nation agreements on prescription drug prices permanent, which reduces your prescription drug prices by up to 90%.
6: California Democratic Congressman Robert Garcia accuses the GOP of ignoring Americans' concerns about affordability.
8: As Donald Trump and J.D. Vance party away for 2 days, the average American family can't afford the groceries, the cost of their rent's going up, they're looking at their gas prices skyrocketing, and they're making difficult choices at the dinner table.
6: Ontario Premier Doug Ford said today he hopes Republicans lose both the House and the Senate to punish Trump for his trade war with Canada. 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
11: Checking in on your Thursday forecast so far, and starting off nice and dry with a mixture of sunny clouds out there. Temperatures are climbing fast. It's going to feel quite hot in spots this afternoon with highs back in the lower to mid-90s. Showers and thunderstorms make their return once again today. We'll see those throughout the late afternoon and evening hours, especially around that evening commute where scattered showers and thunderstorms impact many of our coastal areas. We're tracking today's showers and thunderstorms today on Wink News. I'm Wink News Weather Authority meteorologist Zach Malott.
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0: Welcome back in here to Clay and Buck. Just got a text, by the way, for a friend who pointed out, you know, given all the craziness that is going on out there with the recent Lindsey Clancy trial and people who seem to be acting in a deluded state, my book, Manufacturing Delusion, is still out there for all of you. Please get a copy if you have not yet. It continues to sell because people continue to spread by word of mouth that they really enjoyed learning a lot. I put a ton of research and time into it. So Manufacturing Delusion, you can go get your copy. I have yet to have anyone come up to me who read the book and say anything other than, wow, it was actually really good and I learned a lot. So I think that you, and it's about this kind of craziness that is out there, how it's created, where it comes from, what it does to us, hence the title of the book. So please go get a copy. Amazon's the easiest place to pick it up. Okay, bunch of talkbacks here. Podcast listener Janet, this is A Hit It.
16: Hey, Clay and Buck, Janet from Wisconsin, watching the YouTube channel today. I see a lot of people commenting in the chat about how we should be boycotting the NFL for going woke 10 years ago. My thoughts are, if we boycott every company that does or says something in the past that we didn't agree with, we would literally have nowhere to shop or nowhere left to go for entertainment.
0: Yeah, is anyone saying that they boycotted the NFL for going woke recently, or did someone bring that up? I don't remember that. Well, I mean, you can just bring it up because you feel like it. Yeah, I have, it's kind of a recurring joke on the show. It's like, Buck, I'm not the sports guy. I mean, I played sports all my life. I love sports to play. I just went to the U.S. Open, so I watched tennis still. Even though tennis is actually institutionally the apparatus, like the USTA and all, they're very woke. It's a very left-wing bureaucracy, but they're separating men and women in sports with no ifs, ands, or buts. So give them credit where it's due. I just couldn't after a while. The NFL, and really for me, the NBA. I grew up watching the NBA. I mean, I was a Knicks fan in the 90s. I went to Knicks games, watched Knicks games. I was emotionally invested in, you know, seeing if Allen Houston could be worth his crazy $120 million contract. I mean, I was a Knicks fan. And then it just in the early 2000s, I just sort of, I was like, I've had enough. But I also still will watch shows on Netflix and I try to enjoy content where I can. So no one's perfect on this stuff because to your point, you're going to end up with no options and nothing to watch. But you do want to make choices where you can. You certainly want to support people that align with your values. For example, all the sponsors on this program, we tell you they're with you. Just because if they're on this show, they're willing to stand up for what you believe in. So I think that's really important. And then when things like the Young Washington movie come out, or we have Angel Studios with the new production, or somebody's, you know, my friend Jack Carr is talking about his latest best-selling book, or Brad Thor, another guy with, you know, huge, huge best-selling thriller author and both really good guys. You know, we have them on because we want to elevate the cultural forces that we think are not just entertaining, but also for the greater good. See the world properly. So you're never going to be perfect, though, right? I mean, you know, where am I going to get my clothes? Am I going to make all my own clothing? No, I mean, although Nike's had a rough go, if you've seen the stock price. Whoa, Nike, not good. Podcast listener Tammy in Utah, play B.
17: Hi, Clay and Buck. This is Tammy in Utah. I'm on the side of guilty in the Clancy case. My daughter and all of her female co-workers are on the side of guilty as well. I think it's dumb that people would have an opinion that men can't understand women's hormones or postpartum. That's like saying that women can't have an opinion on rape because they don't understand men's testosterone. She's guilty of premeditated intentional murder.
0: Yeah, I completely agree with you, Tammy. I agree with everything you're saying. And I would also point out that if you've never suffered from mental illness personally or been a family member or a spouse or something or very close to someone, you really don't know what it's like. That's also true. But that can't be the standard for whether or not we hear evidence and decide whether a person needs to be held accountable for a triple murder. You don't have to have suffered from postpartum psychosis to be able to judge whether a person can be held accountable for what they've done, even if they say they had postpartum psychosis, right? This is where the expectation cannot be. Because think about what that would leave open to. Oh, okay. So can I judge a jihadist suicide bomber who, let's say, fails in the attempt, even if I've never experienced, you know, what it is to be a Muslim radical fighting in a civil war in Yemen or some other country? Speaking of Yemen, there's some fighting going on in the city of Mocha, which is a shame. But just a little fact, a little historical fact, that is where we get the term Mocha coffee from. Because from the roughly 15th to 18th centuries, Mocha was an important coffee trading port. And it's named for a city in Yemen. I just thought you would like to know that. I was reading today about there's, you know, fighting going on there. And that's a shame. But yeah, city of Mocha. Yeah, we got that, which is nice. Jade Warwick will be coming up with us here shortly. So we're going to talk to her about the RNC and what she has been seeing there, who she's talked to, all of that. And then she is going to be with us for the live stream, which will go about 20 minutes. It'll be a lot. We'll talk to her about all kinds of things. She's got a cool British accent. You're going to want to hear what she has to say about all the stuff. So stick around for that. Tomorrow marks the 25th anniversary of September 11th, when 19 hijackers weaponized four civilian airplanes, killing nearly 3,000 people. Since those attacks a quarter century ago, thousands more have died from 9/11-related illnesses. The Tunnel to Towers Foundation was created to honor, support, and educate the next generation of Americans. One ongoing commitment by the foundation is the creation of veterans' villages that stand as a beacon of hope for those who have sacrificed everything for our nation. These communities are committed to helping veterans achieve stability and independence by providing safe housing and personalized services tailored to their needs. Within each village, residents find support, dignity, and a sense of belonging among others who truly understand the meaning of service and sacrifice. With multiple veterans' villages completed and more in development across the country, Tunnel to Towers and its supporters believe no veteran should ever be left behind. The Veterans Villages is just one of many initiatives the Tunnel to Towers Foundation has launched. You can help them continue to do good by donating $11 every month at t2t.org. 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Again, that's T2T.org. 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

0: kill your family, one option will do. That's lethal. According to the FBI, 2022, the last year we have statistics for, that is 0.01% of the time. All right, what do you do in other cases where you do need to defend yourself? Well, that's where the technology of BYRNA.com comes in. 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One shot can incapacitate any attacker for up to 40 minutes. 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
0: One year ago since we lost our friend Charlie Kirk. Can't believe it. Can't believe how horribly Eric has been treated by some people either. It's just awful. His pastor will join us coming up later in the program. I hadn't put it together that it was the day before 9/11. You know, it's the 25th anniversary tomorrow, 9/11. All right, quick break. I'm going to show you and let you hear exactly what the new Democratic strategy is. Six-gender Tallarico is not six-gender in his head.
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9: Fox News, I'm Tom Graham. A U.S. appeals court rejecting President Trump's efforts to restrict mail-in voting, handing him a loss ahead of the November midterms.
10: The three-judge panel appointed by then-President Biden upheld a lower court order blocking the changes and said the U.S. Postal Service cannot enforce President Trump's new requirements, including requiring states to submit voter lists and to use specially approved ballot envelopes.
9: Fox's Carmen Roberts, the Supreme Court considering that same case. Lindsey Clancy's attorney asking a Massachusetts judge to acquit her after a mistrial was declared last week following a deadlocked jury.
11: Attorney Kevin Reddington filed a motion urging the court to find Lindsey Clancy not guilty on grounds that the prosecution's evidence was legally insufficient to find her criminally responsible for killing her three children.
9: Fox's Brian Yenis. 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
13: First, fair everywhere. This is a Wink weather update. We hope you're having a great start to your Thursday. Do stay weather aware this afternoon as scattered showers and thunderstorms develop through the afternoon and evening commutes. Areas of heavy rain could lead to localized flooding, especially in poor drainage areas. These storms will generally be wrapping up by sunset. Before we're cooled down by the storms, high temperatures will be climbing into the low and mid-90s, but factor in that humidity. It will be feeling more like 105 degrees. For tonight, clearing skies are forecast with morning temperatures starting off in the mid-70s. I'm Wink Weather Authority meteorologist Katie Walls.
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0: I-25 to the top of the hour. 800-941-SHAWN, our number. If you want to be a part of the program, we are in Dallas, the first ever Republican midterm convention. As of today, it's 25 years ago, if you can believe it, since our friend Charlie Kirk left us. Unbelievable. I remember I watched this unfold. I texted Charlie, please tell me you're okay. I still have the text, and I don't save any texts. And obviously, I never heard back. His pastor, a guy that had a great influence, one of his two pastors, Pastor McCoy is one, Pastor Frank Turek is another. One of the things that Charlie was deeply interested in his life was what they call Christian apologetics, arguing intellectually the case for Christianity. David Limbaugh has written great books on it. Frank Turek is a great scholar on this. But Charlie had a deep abiding interest in this. I did not know, for example, that he practiced the Sabbath and that he would turn off all his electronics and spend time checking out. Who was it? Dave Rubin. the podcaster, great guy. He takes a month off, no phones, disconnects completely. I look at him, I'm like, how do you do that? That's like impossible. I couldn't do it. It would not work for me in my life. First of all, I'm not going to get a month off from work, period. So, you know, let's put that fantasy to rest. And I don't even know if I want a month off. What am I going to do in a month? You know, I'll get on Matt Towery. Matt Towery keeps saying, I'm going to retire. I'm like, no, you're not. You're not going to retire. And then he says, well, I like to play golf. And I'm like, yeah, I know how you play golf. He spends half the time in you know, the bushes and, you know, the trees looking for a little white ball, you know, to punch it out, and then hits another tree and then has to go back in the bushes and hit it out again. Listen, 25 years ago, tomorrow is September the 11th, and the worst terrorist attack on American soil ever, and the worst attack on the homeland. 3 years ago, Israel endured the same heartbreak, October 7, 2023. Different decades, different attacks. It's like we're going to play Michael W. Smith's new rendition of There She Stands tomorrow. There's a line in that song, when evil calls itself a martyr. There is evil, you know, for these idiots that want to defund the Department of War. Now, each year, the International Fellowship of Christians and Jews, the IFCJ, they host their Flags of Fellowship. It's a movement where thousands of churches display memorial flags to honor the 1,200 lives that were lost on October the 7th. Look, it's a way to stand with Israel. They stood with us. I remember Prime Minister Netanyahu was with us after 9/11. Never wavered. Knew exactly what we were dealing with because they deal with this every day. You know, so many thousands of Israelis have unfortunately been displaced. They're in desperate need for bare necessities, food, water, shelter, clothing, medications. The IFCJ has provided mobile medical clinics for the elderly. Anyway, please join the thousands of churches now across our country in a powerful act of remembrance and support of Israel and how your church can participate in the Flags for Fellowship. Just go to the website they created. It's joinfof.org. That's joinfof.org today. One other point before I move on to the new Democratic strategy. So you hear from the radical left, I think they're just angry that Donald Trump is thinking about hardworking men and women. What was the idea behind no tax on tips and overtime and Social Security? It was to help working men and women and the elderly. That's why. You know, his first term, when he was running in 2016, I defined the campaign as the campaign of the forgotten man. And I was not wrong in my analysis. And sure enough, what we're seeing, and I mentioned this last week, more young people are having more opportunities than they ever had in terms of job availability and jobs that they've taken. And so he's looking out for the next generation. So the president offering $5,000 to every American if Republicans get the House and the Senate, you know, what, you know, this is a bribe. No, it's called a tax cut. You know, Democrats voted for the largest tax increase in history by voting against the largest tax cut in history. And, you know, but what's interesting about it, if it really was, as some are trying to characterize this as a quote bribe, they don't have this. There's no bribe request. There's going to be a bribe. There's got to be a request. What's the request? He's saying if enough people vote and we stay in power, this is our plan to deal with the quote affordability issue rather than raising your taxes, which is what Democrats voted to do. He said that it would go to every American adult, which would include those that vote Democrat as well as those that vote Republican. Or those that don't vote at all. Everybody's included. Nobody's excluded. You know, it can't be a bribe if the people you're giving money to, you know, have no obligation to do anything for you, except that you're recognizing that America is not undertaxed, which I fundamentally agree with. And I also believe in supply side economics, that a rising tide will lift all boats, and stimulating the economy, you know, has been proven over and over again. John F. Kennedy believed in this philosophy. Ronald Reagan implemented it. Trump in his first term implemented it. And he's doing it again with great success. But anyway, and the president's move to stop the Census Bureau from including illegal aliens in their population count. So it's just interesting to watch the, I don't know if you want to call it an overreaction. It's just insane. All right, so let me tell you what the latest that is happening here. And the president has rightly framed the moment that we're living in and this election quite accurately. Democrats obviously are getting their own internal polling, and it's clear what the polling is showing them. That crazy and extreme and nutty is not working. It's not going to work for Telefrico. However, it's not preventing Telefrico from trying. I'll give you an example. Telefrico, I have the clip of him. It was only a couple of years ago when he said there are six genders, not two, six. And he's very passionate about it when he says it. Listen.
1: I want us all to be aware of is that modern science obviously recognizes that there are many more than two biological sexes. In fact, there are six.
0: Many more.
1: Which, honestly, six. Representative Hefner, surprised me too. Surprised me too, because I am not well versed in this issue area. I'm not a scientist. I'm a politician, a lot worse than a scientist.
0: So he said it with a great high degree of confidence. Well, six-gender Telerico is now saying that, number one, I meant there are two sexes and a small percentage of genetic abnormalities, and he's saying that there are absolutely two sexes, and he agrees to a national ban on transgender surgeries for minors. Let me play both of those together.
4: So during a 2021 hearing, you said there are six biological sexes. Do you still believe that, standing here with me right now?
22: No. I've missed the mark on some of my past statements. I will be the first to admit it. What I meant is that there are two sexes, and then there's a small percentage of people with genetic abnormality.
4: Down here,
0: that's not, stop there. That's not what he meant. He meant what he said. He meant what he said. And now he's proclaiming. Now, why is all of a sudden, 54 days out of an election, he did this, a day ago or whatever, why is he changing his views? Has he really had a change of heart? Does he really recognize he's wrong? Or is this an election year conversion and a means of trying to distance himself from his own insanity? Do you believe in his heart and his soul and his mind that he's actually changed his view? Or is he being the worst, lowliest politician that you could ever expect? Just a fraud and a phony and a liar. All right, listen to this.
4: Down here, standing with me, you can confidently say there are two sexes, a man and a woman.
22: Absolutely.
4: Speaking of gender, would you vote in favor of a national ban for transgender surgeries when it comes to minors?
22: Absolutely. And in fact, in the legislature, I voted for an amendment that would have restricted the bill in question to a ban on surgeries for minors.
4: In 2023, you voted against SB 14. That was the Texas law banning transgender surgeries for minors and puberty blockers. How come you voted against that?
22: Because the bill was overly broad. And in fact, if you go back and check, I voted for a major amendment to limit the bill to banning surgeries for minors. So I've been consistent on this issue.
0: So now he's going a step further. How have I been referencing six gender? Actually, six gender Telerico. God is non-binary Telerico. You know, biological men need, and transgender people, all people deserve access to abortion. I didn't know biological men could ever, you know, bear a child and have any need for abortion services. But he made the statement. It was very clear. Saying that God is non-binary. Again, he says it with a high degree of confidence. Listen.
23: The first two lines in Genesis use two different Hebrew words to describe God. One is the masculine Hebrew noun for divinity. The second is the feminine Hebrew noun for spirit. God is both masculine and feminine and everything in between. God is non-binary.
0: God is non-binary. Then he tries to weasel out of this. You said it very confidently. Now he's, and he tries to say that Charlie Kirk made this argument. I want to hear that tape. I don't think Charlie Kirk ever made that argument, ever. And the late Pope Benedict made the comment. No earthly idea what he's talking about. But this is him now, another election year conversion, and adopting a strategy that he's going to lie to everybody in this state of Texas where I am today, so he can get power. Listen.
4: 2021, you said
23: God is both masculine and feminine and everything in between. God is non-binary.
4: Do you still stand by that?
22: I was being provocative with that statement. I get that. What I was trying to say is that you can't use human categories to define God. And that's not controversial theologically. In fact, the late Charlie Kirk, the late Pope Benedict all said the same thing.
0: Now, just a few seconds ago, I played the clip of Talafrico saying that, in fact, there are two genders. Absolutely. And he agreed to the national ban on transgender surgery. I voted for it. Here's the problem. We got a clip of him, you know, saying, what a shock, the opposite, protecting trans kids from invasive surgeries is Christo-fascism, like Christ fascism, Christian fascism. Listen.
3: You saw it in the anti-LGBTQ legislation, including the bill that would have denied gender-affirming health care to trans children. And then, of course, infamously, we saw it last session with the most extreme abortion ban in the country. All these ideologies stem from this Christo-fascism movement, which essentially, like I said, is just using faith to exercise raw political, social, and economic power.
0: Do you see how, first of all, they just want power at all costs? Anybody with an ounce of intellectual honesty can see this for what it is. I missed the mark. I'm having trouble with math. When I said, really, two genders or six? And now all of a sudden, as the election gets close and polling shows that this is backfiring on you, well, now you're going to change your views? I don't think the people of Texas, as they begin to know everything that we know on this program, because it takes people a while to catch up, I don't think they're going to buy your BS excuse. You have one Michigan Democrat urging black voters to reject Abdul El-Sayed because socialists are, quote, more racist than the KKK. So there's a big fight brewing there as well. We're going to continue to watch that. So understand, this is a shift in strategy. What is driving this shift in strategy? Did he have a change of heart? Or is it political expediency? Or is it polling that is telling them this ain't working out too well for them? I would argue this is not complicated to figure out. You don't have to be a political analyst and a full-time immersed in the political world to figure this out. He had a speaker at this weekend's socialist conference in Chicago telling the audience that Democrats must be destroyed. They don't even like their own party under whose banner they live, because they're running as Democratic candidates. And, quote, you know, Hakeem Jeffries, Chuck Schumer, they've been trying to, you know, thread the needle and not support DSA candidates, but yet they fear them and bow at the altar and cater to their every whim. But the Democrats cannot be reasoned with. They must be destroyed. I played this for you yesterday. This UCSB professor that made that comment. So it's all coming into focus. What is at stake here in this election? I'm going to repeat two things I said in the last half hour. Number one, I'm going to remind you, any Democrat that you vote for, you might as well assume you're voting for El-Sayed, Talarico, Troy Jackson, AOC, the entire squad, Pocahontas, and Grandpa Bernie, because that's who they will vote with. So you got to assume that. That is first and foremost. Number two, you need to understand how profound this is. The stakes are that high. They want to upend this country as we know it and obliterate it and shred every bit of the America we knew and even shred our Constitution. 800-941-SHAWN if you want to be a part of the program. Listen, want to remind you, I think everybody needs a safety security strategy, and that moment comes, somebody wants to kill you and your family. That's where our friends at Sig Sauer come in. 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Charlie Kirk's pastor next.
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8: The tropics are getting active. And in Southwest Florida, that matters. A system in the Gulf, a wave in the Atlantic, a storm worth watching. Wink meteorologists are already tracking what could happen next. With Wink Doppler 3X, neighborhood alerts, and forecasts closer to home, Wink helps you know before it reaches your street. When the tropics turn, turn to Wink, the weather authority.
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0: All right, when we come back, Charlie Kirk's pastor, remembering Charlie. It's been 1 year since we lost our friend. Born on America's Darkest Day, 9/11/01, the Tunnel to Towers Foundation, they have been helping American heroes ever since. And that means heroes like U.S. Army Sergeant William Bernard McKenna. Motivated by the tragedy of 9/11, he enlisted. He served two tours of duty in Iraq, where he was exposed daily to toxic chemicals from those burn pits. Now, less than a year after returning from his final tour, he lost his life to T-cell lymphoma. He left behind his devoted wife, Dina, their two daughters. Now, his wife, Tina, continues to fight tirelessly for veterans exposed to burn pits. Now, the Tunnel to Towers Foundation honored William's memory and his family's sacrifice. 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
0: 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Right all along.
10: No regrets on Lisa Brady, Fox News. That appears to be President Trump's bottom line on the conflict with Iran and what he might have done differently. Telling Fox's Laura Ingram,
11: I don't believe in the word regret. You can always question yourself a little bit. And a few people have asked me that. If I had it to do again, I'd do exactly as I did.
10: You can hear that interview tonight at 7 Eastern on the Ingram Angle. The president remains in Texas for the final night of the Republicans' midterm convention.
12: I think it's so important to discuss the contrast between the parties. The Democratic Party is radicalized. This is not your grandfather's Democratic Party. And we're going to be contrasting those policies.
10: Wisconsin Republican Congressman Brian Steil also just telling Fox on the convention floor in Dallas that Republican tax reforms put money back in people's pockets. But the president pledged to send a dividend check to all U.S. adults if Republicans keep the House and Senate isn't sitting well with Democrats.
13: It is wrong for any sitting president to tie a payout with U.S. taxpayer money to an election result.
10: Colorado Congressman Jason Crow, other critics pointing to the potential cost, more than $1 trillion. Today, the president announcing $500 rebates for about 1 million Obamacare enrollees, claiming they were overcharged by the previous administration. Not clear if Congress would have to approve. Higher inflation at the wholesale level, up 5.4% year over year in August, fueled in part by higher gas prices.
26: The PPI report is expected to factor into the Federal Reserve's decision
14: whether to raise interest rates at next week's meeting, which wraps up on Wednesday, though the Fed will also be looking closely at the Consumer Price Index released on Friday.
10: Fox's Jenny Cosola. Oil prices soaring again today, with U.S. crude topping $102 a barrel as a string of sell-offs continues on Wall Street. The Dow down 316 at the bell. 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
28: 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Right all along.

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3: Fox News, I'm John Saucier, and ahead of November's midterm elections, Fox's Laura Ingraham sat down with President Trump, asked him to reflect on his decisions regarding the Iran war.
4: I don't believe in the word regret. You can always question yourself a little bit. And a few people have asked me that. If I had it to do again, I'd do exactly as I did.
3: Ukrainian President Volodymyr Zelensky is in Alberta today to deepen his defense agreement with Canada. The so-called 100 Years Partnership will ramp up production of drones, counter-drone systems, and other munitions. He tells reporters Russia's increased stakes in its latest round of attacks.
5: Russia changed their tactics. They, as Mark said absolutely correctly, they are absolutely barbaric people. They attack us 24/7.
3: Mr. Zelensky there with Canadian Prime Minister Mark Carney. He says 30% of those drones will go immediately to Ukrainian troops on the battlefield. 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
8: Good evening, Southwest Florida. The scattered storms from this afternoon begin to fizzle closer to 6 and 7 p.m., leaving behind a partly to mostly cloudy sky tonight with a few showers possible. Looking ahead towards your Friday, the morning starts pleasant and mild with temperatures in the mid to upper 70s, a good mix of sun and clouds with minimal rain chances for the first half of the day, allowing temperatures to heat up into the lower 90s, and then another round of scattered storms for your Friday afternoon and early evening with 60% rain coverage. I'm Wink News Weather Authority meteorologist Josh Green.
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9: 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U.S. markets finished lower today as they continue to digest rising oil prices and treasury yields alongside of increased tensions in the Middle East. In addition, investors are taking on a more cautious stance ahead of key inflation data coming tonight and tomorrow. Just shy of the closing bell, the S&P was down 46 points, NASDAQ down 160 points, Dow Jones down 391 points. Today's income rate is 9%. If you are drawing income out of your portfolio, give us a call to learn how to secure this rate. This is Stephen Culley with the office of Alfie Townsend.
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0: Born on America's Darkest Day, 9/11/01, the Tunnel to Towers Foundation, they have been helping American heroes ever since. And that means heroes like U.S. Army Sergeant William Bernard McKenna. Motivated by the tragedy of 9/11, he enlisted. He served two tours of duty in Iraq, where he was exposed daily to toxic chemicals from those burn pits. Now, less than a year after returning from his final tour, he lost his life to T-cell lymphoma. He left behind his devoted wife, Dina, their two daughters. Now, his wife, Dina, continues to fight tirelessly for veterans exposed to burn pits. Now, the Tunnel to Towers Foundation honored William's memory and his family's sacrifice. They paid off their mortgage. 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
3: Day two underway in Dallas. I'm Lisa Brady, Fox News, as Republicans try to rally voters to the polls in November with a midterm convention.
4: Our country is right now very strong.
3: President Trump describing record investment during a stop earlier today at the National Medal of Honor Museum in Texas. Wisconsin Republican Congressman Brian Steil telling Fox on the convention floor.
5: This is all about the contrast. This is about the high taxing policies of the Democrats with the Republicans trying to get money back in the pockets of people.
3: Democrats traveling to Dallas to counter that message.
6: Republicans are gathered here because they hope President Trump will somehow save them this November, but they will soon discover what we know to be true.
3: Pennsylvania Congresswoman Madeline Dean says Americans are not better off than they were 2 years ago. One Gas Buddy official just posting that the U.S. average price for diesel crossed $6 a gallon for the first time. AAA's average for regular unleaded gas up 12 cents in 2 days as oil prices surge after renewed fighting with Iran. A three-judge panel is letting a Trump executive order on mail-in voting restrictions remain blocked for now.
7: This is from a federal appeals court. We are also awaiting a separate Supreme Court order on whether the Trump rules on mail-in ballots can proceed for use in the midterms. The implications are huge for the upcoming midterm elections, since about one-third of voters cast mail ballots.
3: Fox's Mike Emanuel. Separately, the U.S. Supreme Court rejecting the latest effort to use a new Republican-backed congressional map in Missouri, even though it was already used in an August primary. There have been conflicting rulings in Missouri, with the state Supreme Court ordering a return to the previous map for the midterms. Just getting word of a deadly tour bus crash in Switzerland, a Dutch tour bus overturning between two villages. Early reports of several people killed, others injured. Police say that bus hit a crash barrier. 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
15: Trey Radel, your host of The Drive. Just a heads up, in about a half hour, we're going to have a Marine on who retired. He was with Dick Cheney on 9/11. I'm very excited to hear this gentleman's story. He's a local. Ian, you actually met him the other day in the hallway.
16: Yeah, he was a really nice guy.
15: Yep.
16: And I really was hoping we could get him on.
15: Yes. So he will be joining us. He's actually in D.C. Where the Marine Corps History Division is actually putting out a book that he's part of. We will have him with us in just about a half hour. For now, did anybody watch the midterm convention last night? I've got some highlights. I've got, you know, I don't want to sit here and rag on President Trump for saying, hey, I'm going to throw out $5,000 to everybody who votes for us. If we get control of the House and Senate, I'll get you $5,000.
16: We did say, whatever it takes, we've got to win this.
15: Yeah.
16: But just paying them off, I don't know.
15: But there's actually a little bit of rhyme and reason. We'll get to that. First, I just want to start tonight, though, with what I call Donald Trump and 2 minutes of madness. And I'll just leave it at that.
17: He described himself as a person who hates Christianity.
15: Tallarico.
17: Says that God is transgender. He called the American flag a complicated symbol of hate. Claimed that the Ten Commandments are a form of fascism. And when he was asked what he loved most in the world, he said, I love transgender children, which, you know. He was also somebody that hated eating meat. But he ran a campaign to beat meat. He called it beat meat. I don't know what the hell he meant by that. These people are going to tell me, what the hell is he? Wants to beat meat? but it was bad for his image, so he started eating meat. And he recently, it's getting worse. I'm getting myself in trouble. It's getting worse. But he was recently seen having a barbecue and eating a lot of meat. But that's what happened. He ate it, and then he was seen running backstage to a room and throwing up all over the place. He doesn't like meat. He also loved wearing masks, and he was seen wearing a mask just a short number of months ago. Any guy in Texas that's wearing a mask a few months ago, this is not going to be your senator. It's not going to work out. Not going to work out.
15: There's President Trump on James Tallarico. Tallarico is the name that they ended up coming up with. My favorite part in there is where he, like, I'm such a nerd, but Trump's rhythm and cadence is just unmistakable. It's one of the most unique in all of American parliaments, of all modern politics. There's nothing at all like him. But I love it when he's just like, and he wore a mask. This guy. Like, this guy. And you can hear everything with those two words. Like, are you effing kidding me? This dude, are you kidding me? This guy was wearing a mask? There's no way. And then he says it. There's no way that this guy's going to be senator. Now, for the record, Tallarico is up on the guy that is the Republican nominee, Paxton. Which is just bizarre to me. But the reality is, it's still early out, and it is Texas. If you recall for the last several cycles, let me share some things that about Texas that maybe make me comfortable, other things that kind of freak me out. Let me start with what freaks me out. You've had the media saying, like, oh, look at this. We've got the rise of Beto O'Rourke. And Beto is going to be the guy that will defeat Ted Cruz. I think Beto ran for something else as well. But Beto, you know, for all of his faults and his ridiculous leftist positions, is a decent candidate as a Democrat for Texas. Like, he grew up there, grew up in El Paso, speaks fluent Spanish, and is, when he speaks, he's just like a normal kind of guy. Tallarico's not. When you hear Tallarico's voice, you're like, I don't want my kids around that guy. Tallarico has some issues, but the, you know, every, turn that down, the volume's up there. So every, the bad news is that Tallarico is beating Paxton. That's a problem. He's beating a guy, the Republican Senate nominee, while Abbott, who's the governor, is beating his Democrat opposition. It just, it's concerning that Tallarico, who is such a weak candidate, who says all these crazy things that Trump went through about, you know, multiple genders and God has different genders and trans this and that, the fact that Tallarico is winning right now in the polls is problematic. However, I come back to the fact that it's Texas. And every cycle we hear, this is it. This is the time that a Democrat's going to win. You're going to have Democrats in office, statewide elected Democrats are going to win. We hear it every time. And by the way, the millions and millions and millions have spent on people like Beto O'Rourke. In fact, I don't know off the top of my head, but I would bet that because Beto was such a prolific fundraiser that he had way more money than Tallarico. And that is really matters once you start getting towards November. Maybe the Democrats are going to spend some big money there. I don't know if Tallarico will amass the type of fundraising numbers people who are kind of Hollywood darlings like a Beto O'Rourke or like a Stacey Abrams. If you remember in Georgia, she ran twice, lost both times. And by the way, ran on voter suppression and had the biggest numbers of voters turnout ever for her. And she still lost. So we hear about these things every cycle. in Texas, but man, to play devil's advocate to myself in just the last 10 seconds, we were always told that Georgia would remain solid red as well, and the Democrat is winning there. Let me go to your calls. Jim, Lehigh, you're on the drive. What's up, buddy?
18: Hey, buddy. Yeah, I watched it last night, man. It was good to see Trump back in campaign mode because he was on fire. Okay,
15: yeah, and hilarious.
18: And I love to see him go off strip. Now, he's there's no after last night, there's no way Telefrico is going to win because, you know, he started giving nicknames out, Telefrico, Democrats, and he was just on fire last night. He went off script, and it was really, really, really good to see.
15: Yeah. He was in his element more than I've seen in a long, long time.
18: I know. I was like, let me put this on. And he spoke for 2 hours, and it was great.
15: Yep.
18: I was watching. I'm like, this is old Trump.
15: Yeah.
18: This is campaign Trump.
15: Yep.
18: This is him pushing it forward. And it was really good.
15: Yep.
18: Really good.
15: It's what he loves to do. And when the man has a sense of humor that is out front and center, I think that's the best Trump, that what I call the happy warrior. I love it. And that's him.
18: Yeah, man.
15: Jim, my man, good to hear from you. That's just hilarious. I could sit there and listen to that full 2 minutes over and over and over. President Trump also.
17: You got to spend the money in the United States of America. In other words, if the Republicans win, if you win, we might not win. The reason the Democrats can't do that is because they don't do tariffs. They don't take in money. All they know is poverty and how to ruin our country. But we're making a fortune. So if the Republicans win, you win with us and you get $5,000. It will be called the Trump dividend.
15: So that is President Trump on if we win, you get $5,000. I believe Vance went up later to say, like, well, it's not going to go to ultra-wealthy people. Look, just to be critical for a second, this is what Trump does in many cases. At face value, you know, as a Republican, it's like, come on, man. And in fact, you know, you get into things, very serious issues and broader issues like, what are we doing here? Is there any party that will ever truly attack our deficits and our debt? Spoiler alert, no. No one ever will. No party will ever try to solve our debt problem until it's a massive problem. Anywho, but what President Trump does here actually shares this. It puts the spotlight on tariffs and the good things it is doing, including bringing revenue into the United States. But how you divvy up, who gets what, this and that. Well, the Democrats have already called it black, or like bribing. That when we come back on Trey Radel's Drive.
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20: 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And today we're going to talk about balance. And I just recently read a research study that showed that consistent chiropractic adjustments actually can improve your balance. And this is a big deal for people. You know, when I see people lose their independence and freedom to move around, it's the quickest way I see a person's spirit break. And the most common reason for somebody losing their independence is their loss of balance. And it reminds me of Mr. O'Neill, who was one of my first patients, and he had major balance issues because he had a prosthetic leg that never quite fit right, and he used to fall several times per week, and on his bad weeks he would fall every single day. And he told me 2 months after starting care that the most important thing I had done for him was give him his balance back, which gave him his confidence back. If you struggle with balance and are wondering if chiropractic can help you, call us at 239-628-4899, and remember, your power is on.
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5: Terry Radel, your host of The Drive. This segment is a bit of a PSA, and it's a shout out to someone who listens to our show very closely. Whoever you are with the 954 area code, they text in a picture of, and I'll ask you to, if you know what this is. It's a very specific picture. It's a picture of the parking lot at Publix at Golden Gate and 41. Do you all know my story there? Do you? You do? You remember Katrina's? And okay, so here we go. PSA is, if you're relatively new here, you're in the rain that is, you know, some of the worst that we've had in a while. It's been pouring for 2 hours over a huge portion of Southwest Florida, and we flood. I mean, there's just only so far that the ground can absorb our water, and parking lots get flooded, roads get flooded. Just a general rule is if you cannot see the lines on the pavement at all, stop. Never, ever floor it and try and get out of it. And that is what my dumbass did. It was many, many, many years ago, well over 20 years ago, when I first moved here as a 20-something-year-old. And I was, whoever took this picture, man, that's exactly right there is where my car got totaled. I had no idea. I didn't understand Florida rain. I moved from Houston to Naples. And when I drove that Gulf Coast, like going through New Orleans, Beaumont, New Orleans, over, you know, through Alabama, the Panhandle, et cetera, the rain was insane, right? But I didn't really understand flooding. And so one day I'm at Publix in Naples and it pours and I'm driving. God, this is bringing the PTSD of memories here. And I'm driving. I am heading further south. There was an old Mamma Mia's Pizza, if anybody remembers that. This is all right across from the mall, from Coastland Center. And I was heading south to go into Mamma Mia's Pizza, and I just am in very deep water. And I panicked, and I just laid on the gas of my trusty Buick. And it was trusty no more. The water just came up, it starts seeping in, and the engine just dies. And so I'm forced to get out of my car, and I open the door, and water is coming in, and it's like above my knees, and I'm like, oh my God. And I think it's still there today. There's a car repair place, auto body shop right there, And

0: I basically went over, threw him the keys. I'm like, help me. It's over there. And they're like, yeah, we probably can't get that for a while. Like, I'm going to go get my stuff out of it. It's because I was – so whoever texts this, by the way, you're putting a big smile on my face, even though this is a bad memory. I can't believe that you listened that closely to the show that you remembered that. But, yes, everywhere, you know, right now, wherever you're at, Cape Coral, Fort Myers, even here, we're out in Gateway now, anywhere in Collier, when you're driving on the roads, just as a general rule, first of all, fast is not good in flooded areas. And by the way, Ian, I see you've got a the radar up. I don't know if you can pop that on for those of us, for those people watching on Southwest Florida CW. But the this rain has hung around for hours. And so, again, just for those of you that are relatively new here, don't do what my dumbass did. Don't floor it. Stay slow and steady. And if you cannot see any of the paint, any of the markings, whether you're in a parking lot like I was, to the roads, just stop. I'm telling you from experience, it is way better than possibly having your car stall out in rain. Because, God, it's such a terrible feeling. And I've been there, yeah, even recently when we used to be in the studios in downtown Fort Myers, there was that area near Fowler and MLK that was awful. And I remember one night driving through it, and I'm like trying to get up on the side. I'm up on the side. I'm trying to avoid it all where it's flooded in the middle. And I could still see the street lines, but it got very close. So the radar right now, what you got up, Ian, I mean, that's like essentially rain is covering everywhere in Southwest Florida. It's starting to break up in Naples. But for those of you who are on I-75 and 41 and every major artery from essentially Collier to Charlotte, it's just nasty and has been.
1: Buttons. There's a flood advisory, as you see there. Fort Myers Beach, the south end of Sanibel, Fort Myers, Lehigh Acres, south half of the Cape, and North Fort Myers, Bayshore, all under a flood advisory right now.
0: Hmm. Well, I don't know. Actually, there's some high school sports that are supposed to be going on tonight. I have no idea how much of that is going to go on. But, man, it looks like, I mean, for a while, there was some stuff right near Marco Island that was nasty. You're out in Babcock to Moorhaven, and it's just terrible. So, look, I'm sure that the roads are frustrating, but again, my PSA to you is don't be me.
1: Just drive really slow.
0: Yeah, it's just better.
1: If any of that water gets in your intake, your motor's ruined. So just take it really slow. You don't want to push a head of water out ahead of you there. It starts to come in underneath the hood and go into your intake. And
0: yeah.
1: That usually does. And there's a lot of other things that can go wrong, too, if you get in that deep of water. But I ruined an old beater truck I had. I couldn't see where I was driving, and I dropped the front left tire down in a ditch, basically, in this parking lot. And it gulped in some water. And
0: that was it?
1: Bent the rod. The engine's done. And that's it. Thank God I paid $500 for it.
0: Yeah, that helps.
1: wasn't all that mad. But
0: by the way, for those of you on 75, essentially it's just really slow moving all the way from North Naples to, my gosh, about Daniels. Northbound. Southbound, not so bad. But northbound, heading from Collier to Lee. It's just going to be a long drive tonight. 41, absolute mess both directions. And most of Lee, quite a bit of Collier. When we come back, 9/11, we're going to speaking with a Marine who was with Dick Cheney on 9/11. I'm sure Radel's drive.
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7: Fox News, I'm Tom Graham. Day two of the Republican midterm convention underway in Texas. Vice President J.D. Vance will speak later. Last night, President Trump told the crowd every U.S. adult will receive a $5,000 check if Republicans maintain control of Congress in November. Many Democrats critical.
8: If a Democrat got up there and said the same thing, that, hey, I'm going to give a $5,000 check to every adult American if you vote for me and if we win the election, you all would be losing your minds.
7: Congressman Jason Crow, Hawaii Governor Josh Green calling for more federal help days after Hurricane Lowell battered Western Islands.
9: A Democrat asking President Trump Wednesday to issue a major disaster declaration to expedite federal help for Kauai and Maui counties, saying state, county, utility, and emergency personnel are working around the clock. But the scale and urgency of these impacts exceed what Hawaii can address alone.
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12: Good evening, Southwest Florida. The scattered storms from this afternoon begin to fizzle closer to 6 and 7 p.m., leaving behind a partly to mostly cloudy sky tonight with a few showers possible. Looking ahead towards your Friday, the morning starts pleasant and mild with temperatures in the mid to upper 70s, a good mix of sun and clouds with minimal rain chances for the first half of the day, allowing temperatures to heat up into the lower 90s, and then another round of scattered storms for your Friday afternoon and early evening with 60% rain coverage. I'm Wink News Weather Authority meteorologist Josh Green.
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0: Trey Radel, your host of The Drive. It's hard to believe, but tomorrow marks 25 years since 9/11. We've had an amazing week being able to share everything from memories with you to guests like former New York Governor George Pataki on the air with us. And today is no exception. Joining us is actually a local and a gentleman who served in our Marine Corps, Colonel Drew Doolin. Serving for 30 years, multiple tours in Iraq, and was with Vice President Dick Cheney on the terror attacks of 9/11. Colonel Doolin, first of all, thank you for your service, sir. How are you doing?
17: Well, Trey, thank you so much. Great to be with you. I'd love to be in studio, but I'm actually in Washington, D.C. for events for 9/11 tomorrow, actually. So, and great to call in and chat with you.
0: With that said, I will draw everyone's attention to this book launch, The Legacy of 9/11, the U.S. Marine Corps and the Terror Attacks of September 2001. We will chat about that and how it's going to be put online for people to read. But if you don't mind, sir, I would love to get right into your story 25 years ago tomorrow. Can you take us through
17: that? Sure, Trey. Thank you so much. So I was a major at that time in the Marine Corps, serving as the military aide to the vice president. I started out with Al Gore, and then, of course, during the election change, it was with Dick Cheney. And as you may know, there's two main roles of the military aide to the vice president. One is to carry the nuclear football, and the second part of it is to facilitate an action of the 25th Amendment, which is the succession order, should the president not be incapacitated or not being able to serve any further. That was the role. And on September the 10th, I was with Vice President Cheney. We were running 24-hour details at that time. And on the morning of September 11th, at 7 in the morning, we took the motorcade from the Vice Presidential Mansion out on Massachusetts Avenue in D.C. and rolled into the White House. And I turned over the nuclear football to the United States Navy aide. And I drove my car from the White House down to Quantico, the Marine Corps base at Quantico, which is a big hub for the Marine Corps.
0: Sure.
17: And I was down there to do some Marine Corps business, not vice presidential business. And in fact, humorously, I was turning in my efficiency evaluation from the vice president that he had signed the night of September 10th. And I needed to get that on base at Quantico because I was in zone to be selected for lieutenant colonel. So it's a typical beautiful day that day. Drove down to Quantico, went to the meet where the board was meeting. They had senior officers that make those decisions, like who gets promoted and such. Turned in my paperwork and then went to visit a friend of mine who was in command on that base. And at that time, right before, well, when the first plane went into the first building, back in those days, as you remember, Trey, some of the younger listeners might not, but I had a pager. A White House pager.
0: Yep.
17: And it actually had the kind of scrolling messaging on the pager.
0: Yes. It was basically like text. It was texts onto your pager that you could read.
17: Exactly. It was a text that I looked down and it said the numbers 911, which was serendipitously a code for us to call into the President's Emergency Operations Center.
0: Yes.
17: And it wasn't a test. It was a legitimate code. We had test codes as well. This was a legitimate code to call in. Well, again, in those days, cell coverage was not great, particularly at Quantico. And I had a flip phone. That's what we were using at the time. And I pulled up my flip phone. I couldn't get a signal. So I went into my buddy's office that I was going to visit and asked to use his hard phone, the hard-line wired-in phone. And I picked it up, and there was no dial tone because all the phones had gone down after the first tower. You know, AT&T went crazy. But I had a particular card that I could use to override all the circuits to make a direct call. So I used that card. I got into the President's Emergency Operations Center, and the watch officer said, hey, you know, this is going on. We're not sure what it is, but we need you to get back up here.
0: If I may pause you real quick, at this point, only one tower has been struck by one plane. Is that correct?
17: That's correct.
0: Okay.
17: So we weren't sure what that was. As a matter of fact, the White House said it was a small commuter plane, which was what we were hearing.
0: I remember that on every newscast. Oh, it's just a small plane. No big deal.
17: Exactly. And they said, but we're looking at other intelligence, so I need you. I need to get you on a secret phone. Well, I had a secret phone wired into my house. So I lived 5 miles from Quantico Marine Corps Base at that time. So I got in my car and drove home so I could dial into the secret phone that went into the President's Emergency Operations Center. And we started talking about strategies that this was something bigger. And then, of course, it became something bigger. And so the word was, while we were trying to figure this out, that I needed to get back to the White House. And we started talking about how we can make that happen. And they said, well, why don't we just land a helicopter in the elementary school by your house? My kids are in school at that elementary school at the time. Wow. School hadn't been let out. I said, I don't think that's a great idea. Let's come up with a better plan. And they said, well, if you can get back to Quantico, which was also the auxiliary airfield there for HMX, the presidential helicopters, you know, if you get back to Quantico, we can fly you back up. And so I went back to Quantico. And by that time, the second plane had gone in. All traffic on the I-95 was shut down. Quantico was locked down with high intense security. And the White House called Quantico and said, hey, I need the military aid. He's stuck in traffic. What can you do to get him on base? And Marines at Port Arms are running down the road to find my car, which was, you know, crazy. And they then escorted me in through the outgate so I could get through and drive myself to the auxiliary airfield, where a helicopter was waiting for me to fly me then back into D.C. And that's how it started on September 11th for me, which would then signal about 5 months of being away from home in secure, undisclosed locations with the vice president. And also, I did some time away with cabinet secretaries as part of the 25th Amendment and the succession order.
0: Can you share with us anything about traveling to go meet the vice president? I mean, even if you cannot share locations that you all went to, can you share things about his demeanor and his actions?
17: Oh, for sure. Love him or hate him, everything you see with Dick Cheney, God rest his soul, was Dick Cheney 24/7.
0: Yep.
17: Very calm, very measured, very astute, brilliant. I used to tell people he's like my dad, but just smarter. He was just a very calm presence, a great natural leader. And when I met up with him, he was very businesslike, of course, there in the middle of a crisis, but he didn't get rattled, didn't raise his voice, didn't scream at anybody. Everything was business with him. And that's how he was. You know, I was traveling with him then to these secure locations, and we would go to them. I would stay with him about a week, because the more times that you highlight a secret location, the higher the risk is it'll be found out,
0: yep,
17: as you could imagine. So we were keeping helicopters and motorcades away from these places. And I would go for a week, go home for a night, change clothes, do laundry, and then I would go out with a cabinet secretary and do the same kind of thing. So we just kept the military aides that were on duty. Just they had a Navy aide, a Coast Guard aide, an Army aide, an Air Force aide, and myself.
0: And so five to make what you're saying abundantly clear to people listening, and you know, even a lot of people get overwhelmed with emotion and memories as they're hearing this. What you're saying is you're with the vice president at points, and then you're with secretaries.
17: Yes, with
0: so
17: the
0: secretary
17: the
0: of energy, secretary, secretary of state, and what you're going through is that you would rotate between some of them.
17: Exactly. So if you look up and
0: if I may ask, and this is just a curiosity, yeah, by the way, you've been very gracious. We talked for just a few seconds before we went on air. For those of you listening, we are speaking with a local. You live here in Fort Myers with us, right?
17: That's correct.
0: Colonel Drew Doolin, who is a retired Marine Corps officer, served our country for 30 years and served multiple tours in Iraq. And as you're hearing now, he was a key assigned to the vice president and with him on 9/11. And we're now getting stories of, you know, what happened that day with Colonel Doolin online with us to then going with other secretaries. I'm just curious. This is the nerd in me. Why would they circulate you? Why would they not keep you with one particular person?
17: It's a great point. I think the idea was, and if people can Google what the 25th Amendment is in the succession order.
0: Succession,
17: most people
0: sure.
17: know most people know the first couple, right? So you've got the president, then the vice president, right?
0: And then the speaker.
17: And then you go to the Speaker of the House. But you then go.
0: No one knows speaker. After that. Honest to God.
17: Yeah, no one knows. No one knows.
0: Is it Secretary of State, right?
17: I actually know, but yeah, you go to the president of the Senate pro tem.
0: Oh, that's right.
17: And then it starts to go to Secretary of State,
0: right.
17: And it moves down from there, right?
0: Sure.
17: And what we were doing at the time, because remember when these early days was happening. Matter of fact, my first on September 12th, there were still some small aircraft flying that weren't supposed to be flying. We
0: wow.
17: didn't know if there was another attack coming onto the White House, even though we'd cleared it and we weren't there. But it was very tenuous on what was really happening. So we were figuring this out on the fly on what to do. And after about a week, and we never had the president and vice president together for many months.
0: Yep.
17: They would do video teleconferences and things like that. And at that time, the idea was to bring in a fresh military aide after about a week. So you get some rest. They were just spelling us a little bit to make it better. And then we would get one night off and then go out with the cabinet secretary. So like you pick any one of them, you know, I probably was with them. And we would go to another secure site and be there for a week. And so it took all five of us to rotate to make that happen, as opposed to just day on, stay on with the VP.
0: Yep. Colonel, if I may, I'm going to interrupt for just a second here because we're going to take a break and we're going to come back with Colonel Drew Doolin and also talk about why he is in Washington, D.C., the official book launch of The Legacy of 9/11, the U.S. Marine Corps and the Terror Attacks of September 2001. We'll key in on where you can read that and more. Very excited to continue our conversation. We'll be right back. I'm Trey Radel's Drive.
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18: I'm Elizabeth McDonald, and this is the Fox Business Report.
19: The major averages falling for a fourth straight session and extending steep losses for the week as inflation, oil, and bond yields climb. Semiconductors, industrials, and growth stocks driving Thursday's losses. A surge in oil prices is deepening inflation worries, with West Texas Intermediate crude settling over $102 a barrel. Wholesale inflation accelerated in August. The hotter PPI inflation report is strengthening the case for a Fed rate hike next week. Investors remain cautious before tomorrow's key CPI inflation data. The Dow down 317 points. The Nasdaq lower by 172. S&P 500 down 45. And Oracle stock is rising in extended trading after the database and cloud computing company issued stronger than forecast first quarter results, with its revenue rising nearly 30%. That's your Fox Business Report. I'm Hillary Barsky, invested in you.
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2: Trey Radel, your host of The Drive. Given our limited time in this segment, I want to get right back to it. On the line with us, Colonel Drew Doolin, who served our country in the Marines 30 years, was with Dick Cheney on 9/11. So, Colonel, I totally understand and respect a lot of the classified information that you still hold today. Forgive me for prying. Are there any details that you can go into? Like, were you flying around various parts of the country post-attacks? Are you in a plane? Are you in a helicopter? Can you share any of that with us?
17: That was a great try.
2: I guess the answer is no.
17: No.
2: Okay. Understood. Hey, I again, yeah. Having at one time in my life access to classified info, I genuinely understand. And so you had shared with us how you would then rotate and be with various secretaries. What is your job with them? Are you protecting? What is it exactly that you do?
17: Well, so the Secret Service does the protection, as you can imagine, mm-hmm. right? So that was there for the physical security. I was still carrying an alternate football with the cabinet secretary.
2: Wow.
17: So because if something happened and the line of succession had to be enacted, they needed to be able to execute that. And so that's what I was doing, hanging out with cabinet secretaries, getting to know them better and asking questions and learning and, you know, finding
0: more armed? About them.
17: Yes.
0: Good to know.
17: And I am right now.
0: Yeah. And he always is. By the way, I just for the record, I did hear that you're a great dude and you have a great sense of humor, and I really appreciate you even humoring us with pressing you with classified info. Let's talk a little bit about this book. You're in Washington, D.C. now. The book is right. The Legacy of 9/11, the U.S. Marine Corps and the Terror Attacks of September 2001. Share with us what that's about.
17: Yeah, thank you. I was blessed to be asked to be part of this anthology. So there are several authors to it that were asked to contribute their personal stories of 9/11. And because of the unique situation I was in, I was asked to contribute. And so I did. And tomorrow, the book launches at 2 in the afternoon here up in the Quantico area of Virginia at the National Museum of the Marine Corps. And there'll be a panel discussion with some of us that were authors to this anthology. And then once that launches, it'll be available for people to order on the Marine Corps History Division's website. And there's no charge for it.
0: And by the way, for anyone listening right now, I did this earlier, you just Google U.S. Marine Corps History Division, and it comes right up online. Like you'll find it right away, and I know then right there they will post the book up for you to be able to order. So you're going to have all these stories, and you're part of it,
17: right?
0: No classified info given in that book either.
17: No, of course, it's an unclassified book. Those stories remain secret. As a matter of fact, my wife of 38 years does not know any of the secret undisclosed location.
0: Yep. I mean, to be serious and, you know, for the being a student of life, to a journalist, to working in politics, I understand that you carry quite a bit and the closest people in your life don't know and may never know any of it.
17: That's right. And they don't ask because they know, right?
0: Yeah, or you give the quintessential, it's classified, I could tell you.
17: Right.
0: But then I'd have to kill you.
17: Right. Exactly.
0: If I may, we've got just about 2 minutes left here. In your very impressive career, including the two tours in Iraq after, what do you carry away with you that you'd like to share with fellow Americans listening right now?
17: Well, thank you for that. First of all, I wish we could get back to the patriotism that we felt on September 12th.
0: Man, that's the truth.
17: And I'm very concerned about where we are as a nation, the fabric of our nation, the crazy views of people that are out there now. And someone asked me, what do you think it will take to bring us back together? I don't even think another terrorist event will do it. I'm very concerned about this. I would tell you that I see some hope. My youngest daughter is a Marine Corps officer, and she commands a company in California, and she's pretty darn patriotic. And my son was a Marine officer. Now he's a paramedic. He's pretty patriotic. So I have to hope that that generation will come to its senses enough that we can find a place in America that just seems normal again.
0: Yep.
17: I'll tell you, I'm in D.C. right now, and there are a lot of American flags out for the 250th, and the city looks fantastic. It's clean. It's safe. There's lots of construction going on at the White House, too. I'm not there. But I find some encouragement, but I'm very worried, and I think we've lost the bubble, as they say, on patriotism.
0: Colonel, I hear you. I really make the effort to try to be the eternal optimist. As the music plays for us to go, there's signs of hope out there, including, I mean, actual data of younger Americans who are starting to take a real liking to America, given the way the pendulum swings with things like socialism and more. Colonel, a huge thank you. I really appreciate all your time, buddy. I hope we get to meet in person sometime. All right.
17: Oh, I look forward to that, Trey. Truly. Right. Thank you so much for having
0: thank
17: me.
0: Thank you. I'm Trey Radel's Drive.
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7: In Southwest Florida, weather turns fast. A sunny afternoon can quickly become dangerous lightning, flooding rain, or a tropical system worth watching. Southwest Florida turns to Wink News. With Wink Doppler 3X and the Wink meteorologists, Wink tracks storms closer to home. Before the storm reaches your street, turn to Wink. Wink News. The Weather Authority.
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8: Pushing voters to the polls. I'm Lee Silicera, Fox News. The second and final day of the Republican midterm convention in Dallas is underway, where President Trump is expected to take the stage again tonight. Earlier, he had praise for Texas Senate hopeful and current State Attorney General Ken Paxton.
9: I said, Ken, I don't want to embarrass you, but I don't agree with a lot of things, but you're the greatest Attorney General we've ever had.
8: Vice President J.D. Vance is the keynote speaker tonight. He has not said if he's considering a presidential run in 2028. Last night, the president promised a $5,000 dividend for every adult American if Republicans win the House and Senate. Colorado Democratic Congressman Jason Crow likened it to a bribe.
11: It's not okay for any president to do this. I don't care if a Democrat would do it or a Republican would do it. It doesn't matter. It is wrong for any sitting president to tie a payout with U.S. taxpayer money to an election result.
8: The estimated cost of such a dividend, $1 trillion. An appeals court rejects President Trump's effort to restrict mail-in voting, even as the Supreme Court considers the same issue.
12: The three-judge panel appointed by then-President Biden upheld a lower court order blocking the changes and said the U.S. Postal Service cannot enforce President Trump's new requirements, including requiring states to submit voter lists and to use specially approved ballot envelopes. The ruling comes as states, such as Alabama, North Carolina, and Wisconsin are already sending out mail ballots for the midterms.
8: Fox's Carmen Roberts. This is the Supreme Court has rejected a new congressional map backed by President Trump for the November election in Missouri. The state's top election official says he's directed local authorities to use districts passed in 2022. The decision could change candidate choices for over a million voters. 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
0: Trey Radel, your host of The Drive. Laughing because I have a bizarre story to share with you, but it will have a point, which is to ask, how much should governments allow the private sector to advertise on government property, government stuff, if you will, in order to bring in revenue? So let's just take a step back here on the big picture before I get to GTA 6. If anyone has any idea what I just talked about, yes, that's what I just said. Grand Theft Auto 6 is what I'm about to get at. Hang with me, everyone. So Florida governments are freaking out right now, okay? This amendment number 3 is scaring the absolute crap out of every county commissioner, even if they're like, I'm the most fiscal conservative and I'm ready to burn down the place. They're not. They're not. Everyone is freaked the F out. Some people have been a little bit more verbal than others. Some, by the way, in our area, everyone that's a Republican that's been elected calls themselves a fiscal conservative. Every single one. But you sure don't hear them out there being like, I'm a champion of Amendment number 3. Because it's going to whack their revenue. Now, keep in mind, some of this is very frustrating because the way that their budgets have absolutely blown past inflation. By the way, I know as soon as I start talking about this, I get wound up. I do. Because I pay taxes. And I just don't think with the increase that I pay in taxes every year that we've seen that much of an increase in much of anything. Sure as hell hasn't been the roads and our traffic. Trey, take a breath. We still have Grand Theft Auto to get to. I'm already looking at the time and we're past it. We're going to get to everything. Maybe a 2-segment deal here. So everyone's freaking out. You know, go talk with your county commissioners. Go talk with your city council members. You've already got councils like Fort Myers. We're raising taxes now. And it's being talked about all over. So it's worrying them. They start thinking, where are we going to get the revenue? And something that has been done kind of, sort of, over the years is to allow businesses to advertise on government property or, you know, government vehicles, things like that. So now I arrive at Grand Theft Auto. If you're not familiar with what the hell I'm talking about, and you think I'm actually just talking about a law enforcement charge, Grand Theft Auto is one of the most famous video games and most, like, hands down, the most successful video game in ever. Like, there's just nothing that touches it. And it is there about, they only come out with a release every several years, and it's an ordeal.
16: And it's been a while this time.
0: Yes. So if you're looking at it right now on Southwest Florida CW, where we simulcast our show, you're looking at the trailer. And let me just describe for those of you that are listening right now, it is very realistic looking. Okay. That's one thing. The graphics, that's a different video game. There we go. It's coming back. But what it's saying is it has compiled all of the best of the best of their video making skills into this one. And this will be massive. It is a fully immersive state of Florida. What they did was build on one of the most popular, an older one, one of the more popular in the series, that was based on the city of Miami. And in this Grand Theft Auto, it's the entire state. I'm very excited to go get in a car and drive through Naples and Fort Myers and see what they have. I don't know how precisely similar it will be to Florida, but it is like the largest map that has ever been available in a video game for people to play on. And the release for this thing is going to, it's, look, first of all, the investment into this, they've spent billions and billions and billions. It's been delay after delay, probably because they want to make it pretty friggin' perfect. So let me take a step back and really simplify it for those who really aren't much into gaming. This is a fully immersive world where you will be able to go and interact with people that are just, you know, a form of AI, with characters that are in the game and interact with everyone from literally a bum on the street to a business person and more. It is going to be a fully immersive world where you get into cars, you can fly helicopters, fly planes, you go on training missions. But what I'm about to get to all arrives at this. It's so popular that they've been talking with Miami-Dade County about doing a massive ad campaign and giving Miami-Dade millions and millions and millions of dollars. And I went through their pitch deck where you would arrive at Miami International Airport. And the name of this city that they're calling you, what is it, like Leonida? Something like that. Leonida. You would arrive, and everything that says Miami says the name of the Grand Theft Auto city, and everything is done in their color palette, which is very Miami Vice, by the way, and a touch of Scarface. And they want sewer caps with the name of the video game on it. They want buses painted in all pink with the names of the characters that appear in the show and more. And they're talking about a massive scale advertising campaign. Can you throw it up on TV again? And so I bring it to this, what you're watching and what I want to explain to you visually for those of you that are listening. Here's what you do in Grand Theft Auto. You ready? You deal drugs. You kill cops. You run over people. You beat the crap out of women as a man. A woman can beat the crap out of men. It is highly violent.
16: Yeah, when they say, what do you do in Grand Theft Auto? Everything you're not allowed to do
0: in
16: otherwise.
0: Real life.
16: Yeah.
0: In real life. Mm-hmm. That's what you do. And so I arrive at this. I think that we should be open to certain forms of advertising from businesses, but oh my God, are you kidding? Like, at what, you have to draw a line here. I like GTA. I'm going to play it. I will probably buy this. I do feel guilty when I play video games. I can't do it. I sit there. I start playing a video game. I'm like, no, no, no. Do something productive. Do something productive. Anyway, this might be my breaking point. But you don't put this up to advertise your county. Like, hey, everybody, welcome to the place where people get run over by cars, shot at for doing nothing but walking on the sidewalk. By the way, if you need any drugs, we've got plenty of pills. We were looking at a screenshot of the video game on Southwest Florida CW. There's someone beating the crap out of someone else. Earlier, there was someone dealing pills. There's people. See, there's a decent one of them just drinking mojitos on the rooftops. And so Miami-Dade is now trying to make this decision on whether or not to take in millions and millions of dollars from this company that will earn billions and billions of dollars on whether or not they're going to put advertising quite literally everywhere around Miami on this. The Miami-Dade County mayor says we need to have, quote, some conversations about this. Nothing has been agreed to or approved. Given Miami-Dade's clear influence on the game, we think there could be a unique opportunity to generate revenue for the county while showcasing Miami-Dade to a massive audience. Think about that for a second. Like, that's kind of like only a Miami deal. Only in Miami are they like, oh yeah, the game that portrays beating the absolute crap out of cops and killing cops while dealing blow and weed, let's make that our theme when you walk into, starting as soon as you get to Miami Airport. Like, who in their right mind would entertain this?
16: You've always said take your weakness and make it your strength.
0: Well, yeah, they've got plenty of that. Dude, I'm like, and I think there's certain areas I can be kind of, I hate to use liberal, but more libertarian. And this is a weird crossing of like private dollars, government entities and whatnot. But you got to draw a line somewhere. This is insane. Who would consider, oh, the game known as the absolute most violent, egregious, that has violence against cops, violence against women, people get shot, killed, maimed while they're dealing drugs, run over, get your head chopped off by a helicopter blade. Let's make that the theme of Miami-Dade. Why? Because they can make money. You know, I'm not very much like we should be better than that, you know, or morals, but that's ridiculous. The phone lines are open. Do you think that our government entities in Southwest Florida can or should be taking money from private entities to bring in revenue, advertising on buses and other spots? 239-479-5592.
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5: Ian, you for a while have advocated for popping up ads on school buses and more.
6: Oh, yes. Oh, yeah. I believe that, if you look at, we spend almost as much for transportation as we do for schools and teachers and books.
5: Yeah.
6: It's kind of crazy when you think about it. And yes, I think there should be pictures of attorneys on the side of every school bus, every single one. I do think we should restrict it. I would not put Grand Theft Auto on there. I would not
5: text the game known for paying a hooker, then running her over, and then taking your money back. GTA.
6: Yeah, there you go. if you don't want to put erectile dysfunction ads on there, I think that would be okay. Maybe not a bar for, an ad for ABC Liquor or whatever. Right. I mean, I can understand that. Have some discretion.
5: Sure.
6: But yes, I absolutely believe that every school bus in this county should be wrapped in the attorney's color.
5: So school buses, but you could absolutely take it other areas. I mean, you could have.
6: I think bail bondsmen should be able to rent the back door on the cop cars. I mean, what a great idea. They're getting booked in. It's right there.
5: So I think we could have entire entities sponsored by private companies. And what I'm about to rip through here, this is where AI, in this case, when I use chat, to help with an idea that I wanted to do on the fly. I just did this right now. Now, I fed it some ideas. The ideas I fed it, I said, I want to come up with ideas where we have various entities of government sponsored by our local companies here in Southwest Florida. And so the one I came up with to let it begin doing its thing, we could sponsor county commission chambers. Like the entire, like you've got a sign up there, ads everywhere. County commission chambers brought to you by Kobe Cooling, keeping the temperature down while commissioners raise your taxes.
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6: This is a great idea.
5: Like, so I was thinking, we could have an appropriate business with like a tagline with it. 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We've analyzed the data and determined you parked there 11 minutes too long.
6: The schools could be sponsored by Adderall and Xanax. Is that too far?
5: Yes.
6: All right, I'll retract.
5: Yeah, there's
6: that
5: enough
6: one.
5: Of that. Lee County Transit buses wrapped entirely in Chico's ads. Finally, public.

0: public transportation with resort casual flair.
1: Nice.
0: Which is,
1: and they'd provide all the uniforms for the bus drivers.
0: That'd be awesome. Yeah. Oh, my God. That's a great idea. Yeah. Chico's makes up the
1: on the barter. It'd be great.
0: Oh, my God. That'd be awesome. Chico's, this is a great idea. Allow me to be the conduit. That'll be my job, connecting everybody and helping with the creative. And we'll connect. You'll do uniforms. We'll do the wraps on the buses. We could even have the you know, I think all the counties stream their meetings online. They should be doing ads. They should have banner ads up there. Mm-hmm. And I'm like halfway serious about this. The phone lines are open, by the way, 239-479-5592. Where else do you think?
1: I don't know. Any all the government vehicles could have signs.
0: Every single one.
1: Every single one.
0: Can you pop ads onto a sheriff's sheriff's office and PD? What would they be? Bail bondsman is a good idea. Let me get to a call. Mark Ave Maria, you're on the drive. Got a couple minutes left. Go for it.
2: Great. It'll never work because I think, you know, the strip club down the street, why are they, you know, they're going to say, well, I pay taxes just like the guy who's the attorney who's trying to keep people from, you know, allowing me to do business or, you know, we just got done with the primary season. All of a sudden, you know, hey, we could put all the politician signs on sides of the school buses and vehicles. But, you know, who gets to decide how big, how much? What if it's, you know, we're a conservative county? You know, what, the blue people aren't going to say, well, how come we can't get more access? And it'll just be a quagmire. I think it's a great idea for funds, but I don't think it'll, based on the law and the government, the way it's set up, will be able to be actually used and done.
0: God, you just brought this whole segment down. Thanks, man. I'm just kidding. I'm totally kidding. You're right. That actually is a concern. And in fact, I believe that this idea has been approached before. And one of the issues is, what do we allow on or not? And then does the county or municipality have the ability to, in fact, judge this is good, this is not, this is good, this is not? Because it's one thing to have, you know, like, we're going to have an ad for the local church up. The church wants to advertise on the school bus. But so does Lookers. If anyone is unfamiliar with Lookers, that's the titty bar. That's the place, that's the adult's place that I've never, ever been to. Neither have you.
1: Oh, no, I think I've seen it once driving by.
0: We used to drive by it on our way to the old work. Can you have Lookers? What's the other one? I drive by these places.
3: The Vixens. Babes. And
0: Vixens,
3: Allure.
0: Thank you. Well, Cat busts in with both of the names.
3: I don't go to those places. I just notice them as I drive around town.
0: Vixens and Allure. Isn't there a new one on the beach or being built?
3: They tore the old one down. I think they're building a new one.
0: From what I've heard, there's like a massive, and I'm being serious. I've never been. I don't even know that much about it. Unless they want to sponsor. No, I'm just kidding. Head down. Trey Radel here, your host of The Drive. Head down to the beach. But I believe there's a
1: Let me tell you about one of my favorite places. That'd be a great sponsor.
0: Anyway, I think it's like this two-story big deal. Anyway, the phone lines are open. We'll be back. 239-479-5592.
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8: The tropics are getting active. And in Southwest Florida, that matters. A system in the Gulf, a wave in the Atlantic, a storm worth watching. Wink meteorologists are already tracking what could happen next. With Wink Doppler 3X, neighborhood alerts, and forecasts closer to home, Wink helps you know before it reaches your street. When the tropics turn, turn to Wink, the Weather Authority.
9: Fox News, I'm John Saucier. President Trump speaking last night at the Republican Party's first ever midterm convention in Dallas, Texas. He tells supporters Americans can expect a check from the government if Republicans win in the midterms.
10: I will issue a dividend to every adult citizen in the United States of America for $5,000.
9: Congressman Brian Steele, a Republican, giving Fox's Jackie Heinrich his thoughts.
11: This is all about the contrast. This is about the high taxing policies of the Democrats with the Republicans trying to get money back in the pockets of people.
9: And Congressman Jason Crow on Fox saying he doesn't think this payout is very fair.
12: If a Democrat got up there and said the same thing, that, hey, I'm going to give a $5,000 check to every adult American if you vote for me and if we win the election, you all would be losing your mind.
9: Some Republicans argue it's the same as Democrat policies to use taxpayer dollars for government-funded programs. 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
15: Good evening, Southwest Florida. The scattered storms from this afternoon begin to fizzle closer to 6 and 7 p.m., leaving behind a partly to mostly cloudy sky tonight with a few showers possible. Looking ahead towards your Friday, the morning starts pleasant and mild with temperatures in the mid to upper 70s, a good mix of sun and clouds with minimal rain chances for the first half of the day, allowing temperatures to heat up into the lower 90s, and then another round of scattered storms for your Friday afternoon and early evening with 60% rain coverage. I'm Wink News Weather Authority meteorologist Josh Green.
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0: Trey Radel, you're hosting the drive. That was fun. Let's keep a little bit of the fun going here. I want to play for you Donald Trump on James Tallarico. James Tallarico, this is the midterm convention that they are having now and had that began last night in Dallas, Texas. And in Texas, this guy Tallarico is in almost incredibly currently beating the Republican in the polls. I think, though, that the closer we get to November, a hell of a lot more people are going to start paying attention. They're going to know a lot more about Tallarico. We've shared quite a bit with you, including the way that this guy has flipped all over when it comes to his positions. You may remember he said that, what was it, God had six genders.
20: During a 2021 hearing, you said there are six biological sexes. Do you still believe that, standing here with me right now?
21: No. I've missed the mark on some of my past statements. I will be the first to admit it.
0: Okay. So, I said people had six genders and sexes, but I missed the mark on that. And then you've got...
20: about biological men competing in women's sports. That's a big deal here in Texas.
21: That's right. And I oppose trans athletes playing in girls' sports if it endangers safety or fairness.
0: If you hear that little thing? If it endangers the safety and fairness. Yeah, they're men. It does. Full stop.
1: And fairness. I mean, it's very obvious.
0: Yeah. What is happening now is a lot of these loons are trying to change their positions and show, no, I'm normal just like you. And the fact is that with someone like Tallarico, him especially, that guy, there's something wrong with that guy. You just listen to his voice, you look at his demeanor, and you look at clip after clip. It's not anecdotal. This guy opens his mouth anytime in the last like 10 years, and it's about trans kids, who he loves the most, trans kids. I'm telling you, where there's smoke, there's fire with this guy. There's going to be something that comes out about him. Meantime, I want you to have a laugh. This is Donald Trump in full form at the convention last night, and he's talking about Tallarico, and I call this Trump 2 minutes of madness.
10: He described himself as a person who hates Christianity, says that God is transgender. He called the American flag a complicated symbol of hate, claimed that the Ten Commandments are a form of fascism, and when he was asked what he loved most in the world, he said, I love transgender children, which, you know. He was also somebody that hated eating meat. But he ran a campaign to beat meat. He called it beat meat. I don't know what the hell he meant by that. These people are going to tell me, what the hell is he? Wants to beat meat? But it was bad for his image, so he started eating meat. And he recently... It's getting worse. I'm getting myself in trouble. Getting worse. But he was recently seen having a barbecue and eating a lot of meat. But that's what happened. He ate it, and then he was seen running backstage to a room and throwing up all over the place. He doesn't like meat. He also loved wearing masks, and he was seen wearing a mask just a short number of months ago. Any guy in Texas that's wearing a mask a few months ago, this is not going to be your senator. It's not going to work out.
0: Dude, just in full form. Any guy. That's my favorite part of that clip, where he's just like, realizes like, oh, are you kidding me? This dude's still wearing a mask? Any guy wearing a mask in Texas is not going to be the next senator. By the way, it still never ceases to amaze me how many people out there are still masked up. Like, it's a mental thing.
1: There's still movie theaters running COVID special nights where you can go and everybody will be masked up.
0: Everyone's
1: in the
0: masked,
1: room.
0: They filter the air. That's crazy town.
1: There's even, I read a thing in California just recently. they've got groups now of people that get together in masks at different places
0: yep. and
1: hang out with each other so they can hang out with other people that
0: are mentally ill.
1: Yeah, that are hypochondriacs like they are.
0: We warped an entire generation. I mean, they did, again, anecdotally, what you see these videos, these social media posts and videos of the people that do this, it tends to be people like in their 30s, 20s, I'm sorry, 20s, not 30s, in their 20s. And what you're seeing is those who were about 15, 16, 17, like in that time frame where they had the crap scared out of them. And they were told, you're going to die. You better put this on or you're going to die.
1: At a time when they're developing their own identity, we're going through this national crisis where everybody's wearing masks.
0: Dude, and their identity becomes the mask.
1: Yes. Or it becomes confused. Yeah. I think a lot of these people like the anonymity of the mask. I think a lot of them are just hypochondriacs.
0: Yeah. Admittedly, there was a part of me that did love. I didn't give a damn about the mask or anything. If I wanted to go into Publix and not have someone stop me, I wear the mask is ridiculous. I had that thing crumpled up in my pocket. It probably had more germs on it than anybody, anyone in the store.
1: I just can't believe in this country it became socially acceptable to put on a mask and walk into a bank.
0: Yeah, and that was perfectly legal. I don't know where the rules were or where they were bent or whatever, but there was a point where like you couldn't walk in with a ball cap and sunglasses, and then you could do it with you go in with a full mask.
1: Every time I go down that route of COVID, I'm just like, we're a mentally ill country.
0: Let's go back to someone normal. Here is Governor Glenn Youngkin, who was a governor of a very purple, if not blue state, Virginia. Here he is talking about Tallarico and, you know, what's happening across the country.
2: Listen, this is representative of what we've seen from so many Democrat candidates. They're working so hard to convince people they're moderate, and they're not. There are no moderate Democrats left today. We saw it in Virginia. That as soon as Abigail Spanberger won and started to actually govern, she moved far left and violated a lot of the promises that she had made while she was campaigning. So all he's trying to do is convince people that he believes something that he doesn't believe. He is a far left liberal candidate, and Texans are going to figure this out, and they're going to make sure that they have someone who represents Texas in the Senate and not Tallarico.
0: Now, a few other things that happened at the midterm convention. This one has people all wound up that President Trump is bribing people for votes.
10: You got to spend the money in the United States of America. In other words, if the Republicans win, if you win, we might not win. The reason the Democrats can't do that is because they don't do tariffs. They don't take in money. All they know is poverty and how to ruin our country. But we're making a fortune. So if the Republicans win, you win with us and you get $5,000. It will be called the Trump dividend. We'll call it the Trump dividend.
0: So the media already reporting on this, you know, he's bribing people, paying people to vote Republican. If Republicans win, they get $5,000. Look, there is a much longer conversation to be had about, great, money comes in from the tariffs. Are we ever going to attack our deficits and debt? And as I hinted earlier, the answer is no, never, never, ever. But that said, in President Trump talking about that and people freaking out that you're giving away money, it's what happens everywhere. Tim Walz wanted to give $2,000 out to everyone if he got reelected.
3: Minnesotans need it. We're seeing this both nationally and globally. Inflationary pressures, especially on gasoline and food. Let's give half of it back. Let's just half of it back. It'd be a 15-minute special session, a one-page bill. My revenue department is prepared and ready to go. It's about $2,000 a family.
22: So you're saying right going back to the Walz checks, not $1,000 a family, $2,000
3: yes,
22: a family.
3: Yes, just take
0: the Walz checks is what they were. Here's one.
23: To set aside thousands of tax dollars for people impacted by deportations. And now some are asking whether that's violating federal law. Our Nick Minock explains.
4: I'm very proud of us for doing this.
5: The Arlington County Board is giving away $50,000 tax dollars to families whose primary wage earner was deported. Each family.
0: Let me just sum that up. In Arlington, Virginia, crazy liberal Arlington, Virginia, they say if you're, regardless if you're here in the country legally or not, if your primary breadwinner was deported, we're going to give you money. And by the way, those people are also probably illegal. Like, I just, it, the crazier this stuff gets, it becomes so much more difficult to understand the left in this country. I just don't get it. I don't understand the culture of the left with all of the really weird things from the trans issues to the trends in sports to this absolute irrational behavior of saying that we should have no deportations. And in fact, if you remain here illegally, we should be giving you your health care, your kids' education, your education, should you need it. And in this case, in Virginia, if someone who was here illegally got deported, in other words, the right thing happened, we're going to give you money for that. Like, Democrat voters, how can you, as a Democrat voter born and raised in the United States of America, worked your ass off all of your life, and you're looking at these Democrats literally giving your money away to people who have not paid the same in taxes as you, who were not born or raised here and reside here illegally? We're going to take a break. I'm Trey Riddles Drive.
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0: Trey Radel, your host of The Drive. I want to play something that's just ridiculous. It's MSNBC, so I know that you'll expect ridiculousness, but I'm a big tennis fan, and I'm a fan of two Americans that are in the semis at the U.S. Open. It's kind of a big deal for the States because Americans normally suck at tennis. Ben Shelton beat Carlos Alcaraz, who's an amazing player, and he's going to play the other American, Francis Tiafoe. Francis Tiafoe's parents, many years ago, immigrated here from Sierra Leone. Mom, I believe, was like some war refugee back when you know, the United States actually took people in, not just everybody, but they took people in that had, you know, the right background, character, everything. So they come into the United States, and neither of the parents ever played any tennis. I don't even know if they were athletes, but they worked, and they worked hard. And Dad worked at a club where he did maintenance, where they had tennis. And so Francis and his brother started playing. And now Francis Tiafoe, this son of these American citizens who came as immigrants, is now in, you know, potentially going to be in the finals at one of the largest events in the world for tennis. So Francis Tiafoe was playing another American however many days ago, and this other American, and forgive me, I'm a tennis fan, but not so hardcore. His name is like Michaelson, something like that. He's another American. Him and Francis are friends, and this dude, the Michaels, again, forgive me, whatever his name is, the other guy, starts winning, and winning big, but Tiafoe stuck with it, man, and they go, and when you're doing these opens, the Grand Slams, as they're called, you go five sets. It's an insane amount, hours of grueling tennis. They went for hours. Francis Tiafoe pulls it off with a tiebreaker. And this other kid starts bawling, crying. And Tiafoe hugs him. And like, this kid is like bawling on his shoulder. And Francis is there just hugging him, man. Hugging him, supporting him, patting him on the back. And like, this is a long embrace. And the kid's losing it. And finally, they separate. Francis gives him like, you know, another great, you know, hey, man, that didn't work out, but you played a great match. So MSNBC takes all of that to do this about Tiafoe.
13: For some reason, some people in the White House hate the story of immigrants coming from places they call whole countries and becoming great Americans.
0: They're showing Tiafoe
13: that, that
0: this
13: are
0: guy.
13: Great examples for our own children.
14: What's the origin of the story? The origin of the story is a country in distant Africa. What's the fulmination, the culmination of the story? The culmination story is in the United States of America by a young man. Look at him. Look at him. He represents America. That's what America is all about. The tragedy of the Trump administration, both administrations.
0: How, do we just stop it there? How deranged are you with Trump derangement syndrome that you just take a moment, a random ass moment in sports where, by the way, Tiafoe, who seemingly is seems like a good guy, has worked his ass off, and everything I've seen from him seems like a real gentleman. In fact, just like a normal guy, okay? In what world do you take this moment in sports where one dude's crying, the other's hugging him, okay, great, great match, you're going to come back to somebody. Tiafoe, hey, hey, thank you, everybody, puts his hands up and, you know, gets the round of applause. And those sick MFers at MSNBC, while they're watching, they must have been like, I can't wait. Like they're masturbating in their minds, like, Donald Trump, Donald Trump. I can't wait. I can't wait till tomorrow. I'm going to smash him with that guy there. Look at the black guy. He's an immigrant and he's a great guy. And you know what? We're going to slam the White House, slam the administration, and I'm going to get off. That's what they're doing. They're creaming their pants because they got to take this random story that has nothing to do with immigration or illegal immigration or Donald Trump or the White House policy or, I almost said the word, crap-hole countries. And they're like, it's all about Trump.
1: It's funny that it literally only took about 2.5 sentences to get back to Trump.
0: Yeah.
1: It's just absolutely amazing. Every angle they can ever find.
0: They looked and they're like, oh, that guy who's displaying gentleman behavior on the court and consoling this other dude, it just so happens that his parents are from another country. And I'm so hard right now, is what Morning Joe said. I'm so excited. I'm going to talk about this. Mika's going to be right next to me. I don't care. I'm going to do it in front of her. And I'm going to do it. I'm going to talk about it. There's going to be another man across the table from me, and I'm going to do it. I'm going to do it. And Morning Joe did it, man. He's like, laid it all out there and pleasured himself because he's got such insane PTSD. Is anyone even listening anymore?
1: You know, Trump derangement syndrome is real.
0: It is.
1: It is.
0: How do you do that? I mean, I've seen some things.
1: He needs medicated that for that.
0: Yeah. What I mean, can psychologists develop something that just targets Trump derangement syndrome in the brain?
1: Like a Trumpanol or something.
0: Yes, yeah. Trumpanol.
1: Yeah, that's like what we need. Yeah.
0: You know, we have things that just target like a pain in your back, a restless leg syndrome. I don't know. Every time I see that commercial or that advertisement, I'm like, oh my God, that
1: we've got a pill for everything. And it's very specific. Now, if it drools or if it does something that's not supposed to do, they got a pill for that.
0: Yeah. And if it lasts for more than 4 hours, call a doctor.
1: I'll be too busy to call a doctor.
0: All right. Just erase all of that from your memories, everyone.
1: Yeah, forget that never happened.
0: Ford O'Connell's up next.
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26: 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Right all along.
27: Midterm strategy. I'm Lisa Lucera, Fox News. Excitement building in Dallas as night two of the first ever Republican midterm convention is underway.
28: The strategy, exciting voters to go to the polls as if Trump is on the ballot. The president making the case that he is, promising a $5,000 payment to every U.S. adult if his party holds both chambers.
27: Fox's Jackie Heinrich in Dallas. Tonight, Vice President J.D. Vance will take center stage with President Trump closing out the night. Last night, President Trump urged Texans to support Texas Attorney General Ken Paxton as he runs for Senate. He was asked about affordability in his state.
29: Trump inherited massive inflation. So inflation's come down since Trump's been here, but this is why I'm offering up things like a $50,000 tax deduction for first and second time homebuyers. It's why I'm offering up a $25,000 tax deduction for medical expenses, including premiums, and why we want to double the child tax credit.
27: The Texas Senate race is considered vulnerable for Republicans as Paxton faces off against Democrat James Tallarico in November. The Trump administration has recruited another country to help crack down on drug cartels.
30: Secretary of State Marco Rubio pledged that the United States would not take military action against narcotics traffickers in Latin American countries without the approval of its allies. His comments came shortly after the Peruvian president announced that Peru had joined the so-called Shield of the Americas, a U.S.-led coalition of like-minded countries in the region to carry out joint military operations against drug cartels. Secretary Rubio, on this South American trip, traveled not only through Peru but also Colombia, which has joined the group, along with a visit to Ecuador.
27: Fox's John Sauce, a Florida man convicted in one of a series of killings that became known as the Hog Trail murders in the 1990s, has been put to death. Daniel Owen Conahan died by lethal injection at Florida State Prison near Stark. 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
5: 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And the most common reason for somebody losing their independence is their loss of balance. And reminds me of Mr. O'Neill, who was one of my first patients, and he had major balance issues because he had a prosthetic leg that never quite fit right. And he used to fall several times per week, and on his bad weeks, he would fall every single day. And he told me 2 months after starting care that the most important thing I had done for him was give him his balance back, which gave him his confidence back. If you struggle with balance and are wondering if chiropractic can help you, call us at 239-628-4899. 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
0: Trey Radel, your host of The Drive. Our man, Ford O'Connell, who just does it all, is with us. Ford, you know, we so often just kind of rip through all of the different things that you do. You got this background in law. You are a longtime political analyst. We check you out on the one thing we always rip through. We usually say Fox News, Fox Business. There's Newsmax, but I know I've caught you on even News Nation a few times, right?
1: Dear Lord, I've even been on CNN in my younger days.
0: Oh yeah, so, dude. Yeah. I mean, well, yeah, I've even done
1: it. We've all done that.
0: Yeah. Have you done, so these are just random questions. You ever done BBC?
1: Oh, does the Pope wear a funny hat? Yes. Actually, you know who actually caught me on BBC recently? It was one of the county commissioners. He actually sent me a text going, hey,
0: I'm watching
1: here
0: on BBC.
1: Yeah.
0: Well, you don't need to name
1: it. I was just going off.
0: You shouldn't name that commissioner. Clearly they're communist. No, I'm just kidding.
1: No, I'm not totally going to say joking. That for that reason.
0: No, whatever. I think it's good to watch these other stations, BBC, CNN, MSNBC. I mean, I'm not saying like watch them regularly, but I love to tune in occasionally. A lot of it makes me laugh, like Morning Joe. In fact, just we did something earlier, like Morning Joe freaking out at everything that's ever happening to CNN just constantly being confused. I think it is good to watch some of these things. So, Ford, let's...
1: To that point, the two that I will watch, okay, and I cannot believe I'm going to say this out loud, the two that I will watch so I can make sure I know exactly what the dumbest thing the Democrat surrogates could ever say is, I watch The View, and I know, and I also watch Abby Phillips on CNN because I watch Scott Jennings take her apart every single night, and somehow she still doesn't seem to get it. I believe she went to Harvard. I think she should probably have her diploma revoked, particularly every single time she goes, Trump is arresting illegal aliens who aren't criminals. And Scott goes, 8 U.S.C. 1325, 1326, it is a crime to be in this country illegally, so therefore all illegal aliens have committed a criminal offense, whether or not you agree with it.
0: And then you'll hear, yeah, but you know what I mean. Like, they haven't murdered anyone. And it's like, still, you go through a range of just the fact that they arrived illegally to all the other things even that come with that, from using fake socias to identity theft, the paychecks, I mean, skipping out on certain taxes here and there, getting a free ride for their kids in education, healthcare, every time they show up on the ER. I'm going to have a heart attack before we even begin this segment, Ford.
1: Well, speaking of which, I love when they go, and they pay taxes too. I was like, you know, if I own a place, say, in the Bahamas, I have to pay property tax. That does not mean I should be a Bahamian citizen. I mean, like, they act like somehow they're in, like, Narnia, and all of these things don't apply because it's just who they like that day. And the whole point of illegal immigration, keeping the migrants separate from the discussion, is it's about pure political control and stacking the census such that you have greater funding in blue states that get stolen by, you know, all sorts of Somali fraudsters, and you get more political representation for actual Americans and non-green card holders that live in your state. That's absolutely insane. If you actually put that to the vote, the American people, it would be a 90-10 issue.
0: Totally agree. Hey, Ford, while we ourselves are in Narnia, I can't believe you said that, you did say something that caught my attention, and I'm going to throw you a total curveball of something we have not text back and forth on or chatted about. By the way, everyone, Ford is on with us. For those of you that listen often, we get Ford every Thursday. We're going to have him here for the full hour. And you bet that we're going to talk about the convention, you know, how historic it is, the meaning behind it, what President Trump wants to do, and more. We'll take that on, as well as a bunch of other political issues. But my curveball is this, Ford. You said, you know, they just, it's like whoever they like that day is who they side with. And, dude, I am so utterly disgusted at how this Lindsay Clancy woman has become a hero to the left, the woman who murdered her children. Is this not, like, once again representative of, like, where people just stake their flag, even if on the left it's thoroughly disgusting?
1: I absolutely agree with you. Even worse than that, because I am also a member of the Massachusetts Bar, one of the networks who will remain anonymous, it's been using me for almost 3.5 weeks to talk play by play as this trial goes on. And the reason why that is, just based on what you saw, if we were in federal court, Clancy probably would have found guilty of at least manslaughter. But because you were in the Communist Republic of Massachusetts, the burden was on the prosecution to prove that she was in fact sane. If we'd been in federal court, it would have been the defense's job to prove that she was in fact insane. So the burden of proof is why we are where we are. And I'm going to tell you something. That trial was obviously a sham in the law, but a beautiful trial about where psychology on the political spectrum is today, Trey. And I am scared because that trial got more attention than any trial in the history of New England, save the Salem witch trials.
0: Yeah, well, that woman to me is flat out evil.
1: That juror's a hero. That juror who held out is a hero.
0: By the way, since we're here, I had no idea that you had been doing extensive coverage on it, and I held off. I wasn't like, oh, I'm not gonna. It's not really our lane getting into that, but it turned in to such a ridiculous cultural leftist issue. I'm like, this needs to be talked about. And now, with that said, again, now knowing that you've covered this extensively, the clips from those women, the three women that went right on camera. First of all, I do think that says something about them. The three women, they were like, we want to be the first on camera. We're going to talk. And they go out and they're doing everything, talking about how everything, like how great the attorney was. He was funny. He was very caring. He was empathetic. And wait, he was also arrogant, like crazy, nonsensical talk about everything from Lindsay Clancy to her attorney. Those women were not right in the head.
1: No, they weren't. And unfortunately, it seems to me that those three women were able to influence the others in the jury box. Yeah. I mean, it seemed to be that like an episode, and this is not, again, I'm just reading between the lines. It was like an episode of Mean Girls where if you don't agree with them, you're a bad person.
0: Yeah.
1: And that to me is not what's supposed to happen here. It's not supposed to be what you like. It's not supposed to be a trial in psychology. It is supposed to be a trial in the law of the laws based in the Commonwealth of Massachusetts. And unfortunately, it became anything but that. You want to know what I liken it to psychologically? It's going to really throw you, Trey. I liken it to O.J. Simpson because I remember the O.J. trial, and I used to tell people that was a great trial in psychology. It was one of the worst trials I've ever seen in law. And I'll tell you something, as bad as Judge Ito was, Judge Sullivan in that courtroom on the final 2 days lost complete control. Once the defense attorney started attacking him, he should have held them in contempt. And the craziest part was that he read the jury note out loud knowing that it said 11-1 in it. I mean, Sullivan should be disbarred too.
0: Yeah. You know, God, again, Fort O'Connell on the line with us, and we are talking this Clancy trial. And I'm glad that we went here because of not only Ford's background in law, but to hear another voice on this, on the jury. What a great comparison, dude, of the Clancy jurors and the OJ jurors. Do you know that I think it was only maybe a month or so ago where there was an interview with a few of the black jurors of that case who flat out openly stated, like, there's no way he was going to be guilty. He was black, and this was our getting back the LAPD and getting back at the man. They were very open that they didn't care whether or not he was guilty. He was going to be acquitted, and that was that. And, dude, there was another juror, a fourth woman, who talked today, or maybe within the last 48 hours, about how she didn't specify, at least I don't think, but I guarantee one of those three women that originally interviewed, day one, were dead set. Lindsay Clancy's innocent. There's nothing here.
1: Yeah, fun fact on that point, Trey. One, I used to work in the District Attorney's Office of Los Angeles, so anything you can ever imagine about the OJ trial, I learned in the time that I worked there, because there's an entire mural down on Figueroa where the LADA's office is that has great moments in case history. And it's amazing how much that time between Robert Blake, O.J. Simpson, and Scott Peterson takes up literally the entire wall. Because it's just absolutely mind-numbing when you think about it. But yes, I do agree. That's the problem. You have jurors.
0: Hold on, dude. I got a timeout. You just threw some throwback crazy history. O.J., Peterson, that's the guy who frigging gutted his wife and killed her because she was pregnant, Lacey. Robert Blake, remind me on that.
1: Robert Blake was Beretta, the actor.
0: Yes.
1: Involved in a murder?
0: Yes. Yeah.
1: And the idea was essentially, did he do it or did basically his driver do it? And that was sort of where they got caught in a, legal quandary on what was going on. You know, so Peterson killed his wife. The problem with Peterson was, the evidence that showed he killed his wife had to be excluded. And it was a hair on a boat.
0: Hmm. He's still convicted. He's in prison today, right?
1: Yeah, and people are still writing him love letters like the guy who got down the United Health CEO.
0: Yeah. So, dude, again, all of these things, they're just so insane to me. And yes, even the OJ stuff to Luigi Mangione and Lindsey Clancy today do reflect the culture of the left. Ford O'Connell's on the line with us. By the way, that was an awesome off-the-cuff conversation.

0: it's all about?
1: Yeah, it's historic for the GOP because the Republican Party has never held a midterm convention. Obviously, it's taking place as we speak down in the American Airlines Center in Dallas, Texas. I think this is an important thing, and I'll explain why. I think the history part is important here. Believe it or not, the Democrats tried to do this twice, both in the 1970s, once in 1974, and then again in 1978. I believe one was in Kansas City and the other might have been in Memphis. That's off the top of my head. Don't hold me to it. But for the GOP, this is the first time ever. When the Democrats did it, it was a crash and burn because it was over the terrible economic policies of one Jimmy Carter. But this time around, I see it as a much more important thing. This is about trying to turn out the Trump voter. What do I mean that? This is the person who, you know, maybe isn't like the political animals that listen to this show. More of the people who say, hey, I'm with Donald Trump, ride or die. And unless he's not on the ballot, I'm not really sure that I want to get involved in the political fray, particularly how partisan it has become. And everyone's talking about it. Let me tell you how nuts the Democrats are while we're on the subject of nuts. I might have been up recently in one of these elite Cape Cod enclaves. And it was Sunday morning. This is a great story, Trey. Sunday morning, I'm walking down the street trying to go to my gym, and I'm trying to avoid, how shall I say, all the Karens out there, okay? And I'm walking down the bike path, and all of a sudden, this Karen, and I mean, I swear to God, it's got to be like 10:30 in the morning, like Sunday. I'm like, go to church, do something else. She's sitting there talking to three other Karens, and what they were basically saying, Trey, this is going to mystify you. If we can retake the House and the Senate, meaning the Democrats, can we save the Kennedy Center and stop the Arc de Triomphe that Trump is trying to put up in D.C.? Now, think about that. Of all the issues on earth, which two that the left is hanging its hat on are probably the least important to the middle class?
0: Yeah, dude.
1: I mean, legitimately, when I tell you how much money these people have, they clearly have more money than sense.
0: Yeah, look, I will never understand the white wealthy liberal. They are the most deranged, to the most nonsensical, irrational, emotionally driven people in the world, to me. And by the way, ridiculously hypocritical in the way that they live, in the way that they would want nothing to do with the actual policies that they want to implement.
1: Well, these are the same people justifying Lindsey Clancy's not guilty.
0: That's exactly right. So what do you see are some of the takeaways from last night?
1: Yeah, I think one of the key takeaways is one thing that everyone's talking about today, and that is the $5,000 Trump dividend, where Wednesday night he basically dropped the bombshell and said, look, I'm going to give a $5,000 dividend to every American adult who's a citizen if the Republicans hold both chambers in November. I mean, the left immediately melted down. But the point of it was a messaging tool. What Trump was saying is the economy is so good, we cannot stop now and give it back. We are generating so much revenue that my whole goal is to make all American adults wealthier, and our policies are doing it. You just got to stick with me a little bit longer, and you will be rewarded.
0: Yeah, and the way that he's phrasing this is that the tariffs are bringing in so much money. If you stick with us, you stick with the tariffs, and you get the dividend from it. The left was like, he's bribing people. Oh my God, he's giving away thousands. But which, by the way, as if welfare has not been used as the ultimate bribe for generations for voters of Democrats, right?
1: Well, that's exactly right. I'll give you a great thing that you brought up, welfare, something else we did not text about. I believe that when Lyndon Johnson started the alleged Great Society, I think the poverty, it was about 11% of Americans living below the poverty line. After trillions and trillions have been spent, I believe in 2025, at least, because we don't really have 2026 numbers, 2025, I think it's still 11% below the poverty line. So therefore, all the trillions we've pissed down a hole and it put us, 30, 40 trillion in debt, have done absolutely no good for the average American.
0: Yep.
1: And these are also the same people that are pushing Medicare for All, and they're talking about, like, freaky unicorns. Come on, people.
0: Talk to us a little bit about the health care that he addressed on the Obamacare exchange.
1: Yeah, what he was talking about was he wants to claw back $500 million to allegedly overcharged Americans who were purchased.

0: purchasing health insurance on the ACA exchange. Basically, he's saying the government defrauded you out of your own money, and I want to give you back your money. What a novel concept, Trey.
1: Do you... So I get a little skeptical of some of these things. Should I be?
0: You shouldn't be, in the sense that if you listen carefully to Scott Bessent and you listen carefully to RFK Jr. and Dr. Oz, they basically tell you that if we could close the loopholes, you know, 75% on the fraud that just goes on within government programs because the bureaucracy is so big, we probably would not be running a deficit each year.
1: And not to mention all of the illegals that are on everything from the, you know, in California, Illinois, and New York. Ford, we got just a couple minutes left. The last thing I like to ask about is something that is very important to everyone. It's gas and groceries, both of them tied together in various ways. Lay out his points on that.
0: His points are very simple, and it's something that I've made, and I've yet to hear it out of anybody's mouth but actually President Trump's. You know what's so crazy is Democrats are hanging their hat on, gas prices are too high. I agree. The Iran conflict has driven them up. But here's the whole point. Should the Democrats get in power, remember, it's the Democrats who've gotten rid of the refineries that's driven up the prices of gas. They've tried to stop domestic production of oil and natural gas. The point is they don't have any ideas and they don't have any solutions, and their ideas are only bankrupt because they're rooted in hating America, they're rooted in anti-Semitism, and they're rooted in socialism. They have no plan to better your life today, and that's where I think Trump needs to be driving it home, because he's the greatest messenger in the history of the Republican Party.
1: I don't know a better way to end this segment, but let's do just that. We're going to come back with Ford. You can find Ford online, FordO'Connell.com. Find him on X at Ford O'Connell, where he's a great follow. When we come back, we'll talk about the speakers. And if you haven't heard, there was a Democrat who made an appearance, a little cameo. We'll talk about that next, among other things. I'm Trey Radel's Drive.
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11: The president did not lay out how he was going to pay for it. I asked around the White House to see how he would pay for this and was pointed back to the president's speech. And in that, he talked about growth.
12: Lindsay Clancy's lawyer asks a Massachusetts judge to spare her a second trial for killing her children following a mistrial due to a hung jury.
13: Defense attorney Kevin Reddington asking the judge to acquit Lindsay Clancy of first-degree murder charges to prevent a second trial, arguing prosecutors don't have enough evidence and no rational jury could find beyond a reasonable doubt that she had no mental disease or defect.
12: That's Fox's Kristen Goodwin. 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
14: Dallas Fire and Rescue says 36 people were checked for heat-related issues outside the Republican midterm convention, where many attendees traveled from across the country, including Southwest Florida. 6 were treated and released. 2 were taken to the hospital. Inside, about 20,000 people reported a smooth event as the convention enters its final night. A former Cape Coral police officer is charged with grand theft after investigators say he tried to sell rescue horses he obtained under false pretenses. Investigators say Eddie Ferrero adopted a horse named Fish, claiming it was for his daughter, then tried to sell it for $6,000. Police say Ferrero resigned before his arrest. Fish and another horse are now safe. Drivers on U.S. 41 in downtown Punta Gorda will soon see a new lane setup. FDOT says 3 northbound lanes will become 2 through lanes with dedicated turn lanes. The change follows a high number of angle-type crashes. The new configuration is expected this month or next. For Wink News, I'm Emma Heaton. First, fair, everywhere.
15: First, fair, everywhere. This is a Wink weather update.
16: Good evening, Southwest Florida. The scattered storms from this afternoon begin to fizzle closer to 6 and 7 p.m., leaving behind a partly to mostly cloudy sky tonight with a few showers possible. Looking ahead towards your Friday, the morning starts pleasant and mild with temperatures in the mid to upper 70s, a good mix of sun and clouds with minimal rain chances for the first half of the day, allowing temperatures to heat up into the lower 90s, and then another round of scattered storms for your Friday afternoon and early evening with 60% rain coverage. I'm Wink News Weather Authority meteorologist Josh Green.
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15: The tropics are getting active, and in Southwest Florida, that matters. A system in the Gulf, a wave in the Atlantic, a storm worth watching. Wink meteorologists are already tracking what could happen next. With Wink Doppler 3X, neighborhood alerts, and forecasts closer to home, Wink helps you know before it reaches your street. When the tropics turn, turn to Wink, the weather authority.
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0: 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We're talking about this midterm convention. I'd like to play something here that was the cameo, the surprise of the night.
1: I'm going to stand with America. I'm always going to reject the extremes in socialism and that anti-American way of life. Dave McCormick is the kind of senator that gets the job done, and he's going to fight for Pennsylvania. I'm proud to count him as my friend.
0: So there is a John Fetterman, the Democrat, making an appearance at the Republican midterm convention. Man, I actually got a lot of questions. Again, I might throw some curveballs here, Ford. But first of all, just what do you think of that?
2: I think that video appearance should actually be the Republicans' ad. Because what is John Fetterman ultimately saying? Yeah, I may be a Democrat. Yeah, I may be here because one of my closest friends in the Senate, Dave McCormick, who's from my home state of Pennsylvania, which is the swingiest of swing states in the last couple presidential cycles, I'm here to support him, and I support what President Trump did with the steel industry because essentially, without getting into it, NAFTA gutted manufacturing across this country. If I showed you a map in the 1990s of manufacturing in the U.S. versus today, you will realize that manufacturing, particularly in the steel industry, is growing throughout the Midwest, and the reason is very simple. Donald Trump pushed back on the notion that we can't have manufacturing in the United States. But it's that whole common sense versus the crazies and the commies. And that is exactly what Fetterman was talking about. And frankly, look, the clucksters on The View went bonkers, okay, this morning when they played that out. But I think they missed the point here, and that is that Fetterman is a Democrat. He's not going to switch parties, okay? He may run as an independent and caucus with the Democrats, but he is going to be a Democrat. He votes like 90%+ with the Democrats, which probably puts him in the top 25% of all Democrats in the United States Congress. But because he did not, because he broke message and told the truth about what is important to Pennsylvanians, he is somehow going to be put in purgatory for quite some time.
0: Yeah, and by the way, I was even going over his record. Like, the guy is, you know, pretty, I mean, I don't know if I'd say pretty far left, but he is without a doubt on the left when it comes to all kinds of social issues, gun issues. One of his biggest flips, actually, is energy and the climate. Because, again, it goes back to him gaining some common sense and saying that, you know, this is ridiculous what we're doing, and fracking is one of his big flips, right?
2: It is his big flip because most people do not know that the first oil well in the United States was actually founded in the Commonwealth of Pennsylvania, then later Texas, outside Beaumont, in a place called Spindletop. Look, he understands now what is best for Pennsylvania is what he's going to go with when it comes to the guardrails. It's not just energy, though. He's got two more things. One, he stands with Israel backwards and forwards because he understands something that many of us on the right side of the aisle understand. You may not agree with every position that Israel, the state of Israel, takes, but you have to understand that this is just not one of these situations where if the Jews lay down their weapons, somehow there'll be a kumbaya in the middle with the Palestinians. What the point is that if the Jews lay down their weapons, guess what? The terrorists are going to turn their sights towards Western civilization and America.
0: Ford, I want to come back to that theme that you brought up, common sense versus crazies. I would like to ask just
2: and the commies.
0: And the commies.
2: And the commies.
0: Thank you.
2: can't forget about them.
0: I would like to ask, though, about the actual location of this. It scares the crap out of me that Georgia is basically done, that Ossoff is going to win that state as their senator. But Texas is close as well. Tell us about picking Dallas.
2: Yeah, picking Dallas, look, I think the entire control of the United States Senate probably hangs on one Senate race, and that takes place in the Lone Star State, the state of Texas. And frankly, Ken Paxton, I'm not going to sugarcoat it, he is running way behind. Ken Paxton has some moral shortcomings, as Donald Trump pointed out last night, but Ken Paxton has been probably the best state attorney general we've had in the modern era. He stopped it.
0: Can I play devil's advocate a second? Like, I get it, Cornyn. By the way, Cornyn, like Fetterman, was overwhelmingly votes Republican every single time. I don't know why he was a little waffly on SAVE Act or what he did or did not do. But if Cornyn was in this race, he's beaten Tallarico, I would presume.
2: He's beating Tallarico, but it's by the nubs. Here's how I know he'd be beating Tallarico, because Greg Abbott is also on the ballot. He's the 3- or 4-term governor of Texas. He'll probably soon be the longest serving governor of Texas. But Greg Abbott is up by 4 points on his Democratic opponent, Hinojosa. Split ticket voting is at an all-time low, as you and I know. So therefore, if Abbott's going to win by 4 points, a generic Republican's probably going to win by 3 or 4 points as well. I mean, Greg Abbott is someone who's respected across the aisle as much as the Democrats, you know, hate to say it out loud. He's viewed by many people in a lot of the ways that Ron DeSantis was viewed in terms of being a great governor. I think even Byron Donalds said it last night. Florida and Texas lead America.
0: Yep. Yeah, I hope that Abbott pulls people up like, you know, and that was a DeSantis effect. A Rubio, very much well-loved as well, end up pulling up people down ballot as well. So, Ford, let's get back to that framing. Common sense versus the crazies and the commies. I love it. I think that they're going with what I think Republicans typically misses, which is the kind of cultures of both parties. Please expand.
2: Yeah, that's exactly right. And believe it or not, remember back in 2022 when basically we were at inflation at 9%, hell was coming in, and we did not get a big red wave. Why did we not get a big red wave? Because the Democrats said, you may not like our policies, but these friggin' Republicans are out of their mind. And then they would use the Republicans in their own words. Case in point. Ken Paxton is running against a guy named James Tallarico as a state senator. I call him Tallafrico. I enjoy the fact now the president is also calling him Tallafrico. Tallafrico is the guy who once argued there were 6 genders. And I've told you many times over, there's only 3 sixes in Texas, a 6-back, a 6-shooter, and 6 points after a touchdown on Friday night. And of course, finally, when Tallafrico got cornered on 6 genders, he basically turns around and said, well, me no good at math. He tried the old Tim Walz routine, and it's like, dear Lord, brother, okay, hold my beer. There's some more. He then said,
3: hold on. I think we got it.
4: During the 2021 hearing, you said there are 6 biological sexes. Do you still believe that, standing here with me right now?
5: No. I've missed the mark on some of my past statements. I will be the first to admit it. What I meant is that there are 2 sexes, and then there's a small percentage of people.
3: Yeah, blah, blah, blah.
6: He didn't have his calculator that day. That's what it was.
2: Yeah, me no good at math. We've seen this with Tim Walz. Me no good at reading. I'm an idiot.
0: My wife calls me a real knucklehead.
2: Well, exactly. But then he turns around and says, well, do you support men and women's sports? And he goes, well, not if it's about safety and fairness. No, it's not if. There's no case on earth where it's if safety and fairness. Anytime a man plays in women's sports, it is a fairness issue, and it is certainly a safety issue, because we all know what happened to biology. The Democrats have abandoned science after lecturing us for 4 years on it during COVID.
0: Yes.
2: I mean, that's just the beginning. Plus, he also voted for 2 Senate bills, Senate Bill 14 and 15, I believe, in Texas, that basically said, you know, men can play in women's sports. So the dude's got like a laundry list, but that's the whole point. Hang their words on them. The same way tonight, Mike Rogers, who's the Republican nominee for Senate in Michigan, another huge race, is going to be talking. And while you'll say, you know, Mike Rogers doesn't necessarily move the needle in terms of heartthrob, you're going to say, the guy's pretty stable and not crazy. And, oh, yeah, by the way, he's going against Abdul El-Sayed. And Abdul El-Sayed pals around with a guy named Hassan Piker, who, wait for it, said America deserved 9/11.
0: Yeah.
2: So who are you going to vote for?
0: By the way, that may be the friggin' nail on the coffin, given the timing of 9/11 and that message being hammered home. You know, back to Mike Rogers, he even put out like a minute ad that went out on social digital maybe a month ago that I thought was great. It was just basically like, you know what? I love Thanksgiving. I love football. I love hanging out with my family. I love America. Why? I'm just normal. I'm just a normal guy. He sat there on the couch. I think it's powerful.
2: It is, but you have to amplify the fact that, you know, El Sayed said something like, the 4th of July sucks, or fireworks on the 4th of July sucks because it makes me think of colonial, whatever nonsense he's spewed. Yeah. But they've done it not just once or twice. What the Democrats do, they say the wackiest friggin' things in the primary. The legacy media generally covers it up. We don't have enough resources in conservative media outside of Fox News to, like, cover all of it. So what happens is, they get to the general election, and then they lie, and then they recreate a whole new candidate that was, like, never the guy that got them to, or the gal, that got them to where they are. I mean, we saw this with that Francesca Hong. I mean, the mere fact that Bernie Sanders is one, you know, flew over the cuckoo's nest, wouldn't endorse her because he knew what a disaster she was, tells you a lot.
0: Ford, what are we looking at in terms of House and Senate races? I know everything is close, or Republicans are getting beat. How do you just give us an overview of the midterms coming up here?
2: I'm pulling the fire alarm right now, like in the middle of Congress. I'm hitting the air horn. I'm hitting any, like, you know, danger zone you can hit, because that's pretty much where we are 54 days out. But when we look at this, okay, we don't need the drive up turnout everywhere. I think that's a key point that a lot of people miss. We just need to drive turnout up in basically 35 total races that involve the House and the Senate. Many of them are very, very local races, and obviously you have about seven Senate races that matter the most when it comes to control of both chambers of Congress. So again, like, you look at the numbers and you say, dear God, we are never going to live this down. And then you start saying to yourself, guys, if we just start throwing the right resources in the right places and firing up the right people in certain areas of some of these states, this is doable.
0: Yep. One of the things Trump's been criticized for is not sharing enough money out of his PAC. Are they going to do that this cycle?
2: I believe that there was a story today that, yes, indeed he was, but I think we're going to get a big assist from a guy who makes a car known as Tesla. So one Elon Musk, I think, said that he's going to put forward about $200 million, give or take, in resources just for the Texas Senate race, because he knows that Talos Frico will cause him to have to leave Texas and probably take up in Florida. But so that's Musk's on that, and everybody else is using the resources, to your point, from Michigan to Alaska, the two Sullivans. I cannot believe that passed legal muster. Yeah. You've also got Ohio, which is absolutely insane. And frankly, there's one issue we never really talk about. It's something actually Ian and I've heard talk about when I'm driving down Tamiami Trail when he pipes in and out, and that is how scared both parties are when it comes to AI. You cannot sugarcoat it. You have to talk to the people on the ground in a way that they understand. And frankly, I blame this on big tech too, because after what I saw that guy who just dropped out of Anthropic, I'm a little concerned that we don't necessarily know everything.
0: Yeah. I mean, you don't know anything until Arnold Schwarzenegger shows up to your door. Sarah Connor, Ford O'Connell. Ford O'Connell.
2: Trying to protect John Connor, I might add.
0: Yeah, I wonder, maybe he's there's a son you don't know about, Ford, and Arnold friggin' Schwarzenegger just showed up at your door. All right, and he found you in the white pages. Oh, that's a throwback. All right, we have to take a break. When we come back, we're going to talk about something that, you know, we've been reflecting on all week, and that is 9/11, and talk with Ford about that. And in fact, Ford actually, I think it's awesome. We're going to chat about a very specific story with a few minutes that we have left in this this hour that gets very little attention. Find Ford online, FordO'Connell.com. 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I'm Trey Radles Drive.
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0: That's just a play, just, you know, I don't really know. I just repeated. Trey Radel, your host of The Drive. Ford O'Connell on the line with us. We've got a few minutes left in this hour, and love having Ford every Thursday do the entire hour with us. Mark Levin will be up next. We've gone over everything from the midterm conventions to even Lindsey Clancy. Ford, I'd like to wrap up with just your thoughts on 9/11 as we now arrive at the 25 years, man.
2: Well, think about this, Trey. Nearly 100 million Americans aren't alive today. You know, they were born, you know, after the towers fell. And for them, you know, this moment is really, it's a moment of history, not a memory. And while, you know, we rightly remember the Twin Towers crashing, I mean, I had friends that died in there. I'm sure many people in the audience know someone or had a loved one there too, or the Pentagon. But I think one part of the story that rarely gets the attention it deserves is a quiet field near Shanksville, Pennsylvania, and the 40 souls aboard United Flight 93. I mean, it's a story. It makes me proud to be an American to hear this story because it's one of courage, sacrifice, and everyday Americans who chose to fight back.
0: Please indulge, and I do have a final question before we go.
2: Yeah, actually, Flight 93 basically took off from Newark. The terrorists decided to turn it towards the United States Capitol. They basically The passengers, the 40 souls, decided, you know, they made some calls to their family, to emergency operators on the old, you know, air phones, remember those, and the flip phones, and basically they found out that they were part of a terrorist attack, and they did something very uniquely American. They basically realized that it was a coordinated suicide mission. These passengers, in all of this hoopla, they took a vote and decided to fight back. That's where you get the whole idea of let's roll. They take the cart, they slam in there, try to overtake the cockpit. The plane goes upside down. The terrorists basically crash into the ground. And those 40 Americans, they saved so many lives, because what we know is that that plane was headed for the United States Capitol on a day when Congress was in session.
0: And again, we got just about a minute. The pilots that took off.
2: Yeah, you had basically everyone didn't know what was going on, because we were trained to look outward for terrorist threats, not in the domestic homeland. The military was all over the place. Two pilots took off essentially in their F-16s to find the plane and basically kill it. Okay, except here was the problem. The pilots didn't have missiles. They didn't have any munitions. They basically were told that if you find the plane, one of you is going to have to ram the cockpit. The other one's going to have to ram the back of the plane and force it into the ground. The two pilots that agreed to do this never found the plane, because the passengers did for them what they weren't going to have to do for the rest of us.
0: Yep. And by the way, I don't know if you've ever seen United Flight 93. I saw it one time, and it was amazing, and that's the last time I ever want to see it. It was horrifying, but it showed what those heroes did that day. Ford, man, always love having you on, buddy. You know, through all of the fun that we have to even heavy moments like this. Find Ford online, FordO'Connell.com, and on X, at Ford O'Connell. Ford, thank you, buddy.
2: Till next week, my friend.
0: Till next week. That does it for us here on The Drive. Mark Levin's up next. I'm Trey Radel. Have a great night.
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22: This is a Fox News alert, a message for the midterms. I'm Lisa Lucero.
23: They are trying to turn this country around and destroy our country.
22: President Trump with a comment about democratic socialists ahead of his Night 2 speech at the midterm Republican convention, and on his opinion of Democratic Texas Senate candidate James Tallarico, who has altered positions after several controversial comments.
23: One thing about politicians is that, and I've learned it maybe the hard way in a certain way, when a politician comes out with something, that's where they are. When they change, they always go back to what they are.
22: On Fox's The Ingram Angle, some Democrats are also in Dallas. California Congressman Robert Garcia accuses Republicans of ignoring affordability questions.
24: As Donald Trump and J.D. Vance party away for 2 days, the average American family can't afford the groceries, the cost of their rent's going up, they're looking at their gas prices skyrocketing, and they're making difficult choices at the dinner table.
22: And Democrats are questioning the president's pledge to give every American adult $5,000 if Republicans win the House and Senate, calling it improper, while economists point out it would cost about $1 trillion. Joe DiGenova, an ally of President Trump, who was brought in to lead the Justice Department investigation into whether former law enforcement and intelligence officials conspired against President Trump, has resigned. Fox News has learned he lost the confidence of both the DOJ and the White House and had been effectively sidelined before his exit. A divided federal appeals court has ruled against ICE policy to detain migrants who've been living in the U.S. illegally for many years and refuse them access to an immigration judge for conditional release. The court writing mass detention of marginalized individuals without due process harkens back to some of the darkest moments in our country's history. 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
4: 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We also remember how our nation came together with compassion, courage,